0: The Hawks rise to third on the ladder, while for the Gold Coast it's four losses in a row and the risk of dropping out of the top 10 this weekend. Hawks midfielder Will Day on Fox Footy claiming the win on the road is great for the team's confidence.
1: Coming up here, especially against such a good outfit, we knew it was going to be tough and we had to play all the way through, which I think was a good test for us. We'd had a bit of a bumpy last month, so to get that win is really good for our confidence.
0: Final score, Hawthorn 17-11-113, beating the Gold Coast Suns 14-13-96. NRL and the Gold Coast Titans coach Josh Hannay has described the teamwork between AJ Brimson and Jaden Campbell as a potent combination. Both former fullbacks have transitioned into the halves, playing on the left edge. Hannay says it's a partnership that's working well.
2: Last week, a lot of our points and line breaks and threat came through our left edge. So, yeah, that combination on the left is blossoming. And then Zane as the young halfback, I think, needs a lot of credit because he, I think, is allowing a lot of people in our team to play their game.
0: The Gold Coast Titans take on the Penrith Panthers at home on the Gold Coast tonight. Last night, the Newcastle Knights provisionally moved into the NRL top four with a 22-20 win over the St George Illawarra Dragons in Newcastle. Australian Independent Radio News.
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Yeah, we'll meet again. I don't know where, and I don't know when, but I do know that we'll meet again some sunny day. So, honey, keep on smiling through, just like you always do, till the blue skies drive the dark clouds far away. And would you please say hello to all the folks that I know

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This clinic looks at neck pain, joint pain, muscle pain, stiffness, mid and low back pain, headache, sport and workplace injuries, upper and lower limb pain. As I have alerted to, this clinic finishes on the 22nd of July. So if anything has caught your attention, get in contact with the Student Chiropractic Clinic today on 0429 044 229. This community service announcement is brought to you from the team here at Radio Mum.

0: Geraldton and Radio Mama. This is Footcheck Saturday. Good morning. I'm Peter Forenza, and thanks for your company. A big program lined up live from the showrooms here at Mitchell and Brown. Australia 0-2 to the US in the Soccer World Cup. We'll catch up with that a little bit later in the program. Railways keen to atone for their loss against Rovers last week in the Drennan O'Malley game day when they come up to a Towns which are keen to make their mark in local football. Also in the NBL One, the Geraldton Buccaneers, well, they're on a big road trip. And later in the program, hopefully we're catching up with our very own Flying Ryan. Liam Ryan joins us exclusively here on Sportshed Saturday. And now joining us here at Mitchell and Brown, as she always does on a Saturday morning, is well, I don't know if she's tired, but she's been very, very busy indeed, and that is the lovely Rebecca Ruthven. How are you, Beck?
1: I'm good, thank you, and I feel like tired is certainly a fair description, given I woke up at 2:30 to watch the Socceroos this morning. But
0: So just run us through it. Were we in the game at all?
1: Look, I think the game was won and lost at the selection table. I think Tony Popovich maybe made the wrong call to bench the two players that scored against Turkey when we played them last time out. They came on in the second half, those two players, Connor Metcalf and Nestori Irinkunda, and they just looked a completely different side alongside Christian Volpato. They really gave that lift in the second half, but the damage had been done in the first half, and it was a little bit too difficult for Australia to come back from at that point, I think.
0: Okay, then. So were both goals scored at around the same time?
1: Yeah, so one of them was an own goal from an Australian defender, and that was, I want to say, about by the 10-minute mark, and then sort of later on in that first half, there was another goal, and that sort of, there was a bit of, you know, questionable decision-making around VAR. It was initially called offside, and then that was overturned, and it was ruled a goal. So, yeah, obviously disappointing for Australia, and that now puts us in a position where, you know, we're going to have to win against Paraguay, who we've got up next, if we want to advance through to the round of 32.
0: Okay, so that is the World Cup. And, of course, I want to talk about one of their players a little bit later on in the program, and one of the players in the World Cup, not one of the Australian players. I'll just go back to my information here. And he seems to be a bit of a, I don't know, he seems to be, if you call him a YouTube star or a TikTok star or something during the World Cup, his name's Erling Haaland, and he's from Norway, but he plays for Manchester City in England. He's about 2 metres tall, and he's just sensational striker, apparently.
1: Oh, he is. He's a very tall man, and just watching him sort of tear up Iraq's defence earlier in the week, it was kind of scary to see. But yeah, I guess you could say he is a bit of a social media star, a bit of a social media game going
0: on.
1: Well,
0: he's coming up on my feed. He must like me anyway, because he's trying to tell me what's going on
1: every day. His Snapchats and Instagram stories also hilarious, so he's a bit of a character as well, just as got the humour lined up as well as he does play the footy.
0: Okay, Bernie Gorringe, how are you? I think he's here. How are you, Bernie? Oh, well, we'll try and put... well, Bernie is there. We'll just get Bernie. We'll try again. How are you, Bernie?
2: Good, thanks, Pete. I've had to sit in the car this morning.
0: Oh, okay.
2: It's a bit cold and nobody else is awake.
0: What have you been kicked out of the house, Bernie?
2: I have. It's freezing down here at the moment.
0: You didn't get up to watch the World Cup, did you, Bernie? Is that why you're out there?
2: I got the end of the World Cup. Unfortunately, I didn't make it at 3 o'clock this morning.
0: Okay.
2: It was about 4:05, I think, I woke up and had a quick look on the computer and thought, no, I don't want to know what's going on there. it was a bit interesting. There was some controversy, obviously, with a bit of an offside rule that went to the VAR, and I don't even think the VAR got it right.
0: All right, Bernie, we'll come back to that in just a moment. Just hold your horses, because we're going to look at some of the sport that Beck's been covering this week in the Geraldton Guardian. Okay, and she joins us here at Mitchell and Brown. Of course, we said the Bucks are on the road, and they're up against Rockingham tomorrow, but Eastern Suns tonight.
1: They are, and Eastern Suns and Rockingham, they're both top four sides, so it's, I would say, their toughest road trip trip of the season. They've both got quality players across both sides. And, you know, if they are to get these two wins, then it'll set the Bucks up really well for the rest of the season, knowing that they've, you know, claimed effectively three wins in a row against all the top four sides.
3: Wow.
1: So, yeah, big two games. Obviously, you know, sort of the one everyone's talking about is that Rockingham matchup because it's 1v2. But, of course, you know, Eastern Suns, they're no side to scoff at. And their rise this year has been absolutely
3: Dale
1: huge.
3: Dale always likes to look at what's in front of him first and worry about the game after that. But get the Eastern Suns out of the road. We'll be talking to Dale later on in the program. Hey, this young lady is incredible, isn't she, Sarah Kenyon?
1: She is, and, you know, she's really making her mark and looking really confident. She's sort of stepped up and is competing in the women's division of the World Wave Tour, and she's currently ranked world number 6th. And she was over competing in Fiji last week. She came second. She was beaten only by the 2022 Fiji champion in Jane Seaman. And it was really a remarkable fight back from her. You know, it was a 3-day tournament, and the way the women's competition is run, and it's sort of a best of three. So she came third on day one, and then day two and day three, she clawed back and got those 2 second places, which was enough to see her to a second place finish. So obviously very remarkable.
3: Oh, yeah. She's operating here out of Geraldton. I go up to Nagel to do relief teaching. She sits in the classroom there. She's just so, you know, unaffected by it all.
1: Oh, absolutely. And I even think back to when I was covering it, you know, when the junior grand final and round one of the World Wave Tour, you know, was here in Geraldton earlier this year. You know, the way she came second in the grand final for the 2025 season and then was able to regroup and bounce back to win the first leg of the 2026 season was just absolutely remarkable, and she came out flying. So the way she's able, you know, her mindset, especially for someone that's so young, is just so impressive.
3: No, it is. It's great stuff. And also, talking about impressive, Alafiama women are doing really well, aren't they?
1: They really are. They got a bit of a fair run in the paper this week. I was actually down at Lafayama watching the Socceroos game this morning. They had a good little watch party on there, but their women's team has brought up 100 straight games without a loss.
3: Gee.
1: So to do that is pretty remarkable. Of those 100 games, 98 of them were wins, 2 of them were draws, but they've got a bit of a dynasty in the women's local league. You know, their last loss was in 2018. And that was in the penultimate round of that season. And then the streak started against Marchione the following week, and they brought up the ton against Marchione on Monday this week. So obviously a remarkable feat. They're a bit of a well-oiled machine in the way they go about it. Their coach, Mark Gray, obviously works super hard to bring out the best of these girls. And, obviously it's an achievement they should be super proud of. And then in 4 of those seasons as well, they've won both the league and the Knockout Cup. So it's...
3: Well, Dockers have to do a lot to catch up with that record, don't they?
1: I think they do. I mean, 13 in a row is a pretty good place to start. So, yeah, got to catch up Fremantle.
3: You got to catch up Fremantle. Bernie Gorringe on the other end. Bernie, we started off saying g'day to you and talking about the World Cup. Australia 0-2 down. But was it a good effort, do you reckon?
2: Oh, look, I'm not really sure, Pete. Look, the Aussies took the first game 2-0 and looked pretty good with their attack and so on, and the coaches seem to have it right. But against the US, I don't know. The two guys that scored goals in the first game ended up watching the second game, so I'm not sure what's going on there. But in saying that, they've still got a game to go, and they should qualify for the next round of the World Cup. Of course, USA will have bragging rights, and so they should. The Aussies were a bit slow to start and suffered, obviously, by having 2 goals scored against them, and couldn't have played a lot better in the second half, but couldn't do anything about it. So
3: okay, but they've
2: got a lot of time to go.
3: Yeah, they have, and they're not out of it yet. So we're pretty proud of how they're going over there anyway. Hey, Bernie, other sport continues around the world, doesn't it?
2: Oh, there's plenty of things going on at the moment, Pete. Look, I know I didn't catch up with you guys last week, but the New York Knicks defeated the San Antonio Spurs 4-1. Now, the last time they won The New York Knicks one was against the Los Angeles Lakers back in 1973. So 53 years ago, I was 13.
3: Oh, okay. Okay, there you go. So that was a long time ago. That's way back in the dark ages.
2: Good job by the New York Knicks and to take that out 4-1 and did it fairly comfortably. Look, the US Open is on at the moment.
3: Yep.
2: And after round two, a chap by the name of Wyndham Clark is -7 heading the pack. Matt Fitzpatrick is -3. And the only Aussie left in the field is Ryan Fox, who is +3. So still two rounds to go. Adam Scott didn't make the cut.
3: The male lead, the brother.
2: The brother, he ended up with a -7, I think. +7, sorry. And Adam Scott was +8. And so I don't think they're going to make the cut. When they're looking at the cut being +4 or +5, there's still a couple of players knocking around to finish off the second round.
3: Okay.
2: Pete, can we talk tennis?
3: Yes, we can talk tennis, and then I'll get Dale Joseph on the line and we can talk bucks with him as well while Beck's here.
2: Sounds great. Look, the Wimbledon's coming up very shortly, 29th of June to the 12th of July. They have the ATP Tennis Championship in London prior to Wimbledon, and two of our boys did quite well. Alex de Minaur got knocked out in the quarters, but got through leading up to that, was playing some great tennis. I think he had a brain fade in the quarters. And Rinki Hijikata,
3: that's
2: who
3: him.
2: Was a qualifier in the ATP tournament in London, he got through to the quarterfinals, and he went down as well. So there's a couple of Aussies in there playing some good tennis at the moment, and we look forward to seeing what they can produce at Wimbledon.
3: Okay, you hang on in there, Bernie. I'll get hold of Dale, and we'll have a talk about bucks. That's coming up here on Sportchat Saturday.

0: Butch, it's Saturday, 9:15 here. I should say 15 after 9. That's 9:15, isn't it, Beck?
1: Yeah, just about. It's that time somewhere in the world.
0: It is that time somewhere in the world, of course. So this is Butch, it's Saturday. We've got Footy Forum. That's just around the corner. But right now it's time for Bucks Bench. And joining us on the line with our good mate Bernie Gorringe is Dale Joseph, Bucks coach. How are you, Dale?
2: Yeah, good morning, everybody.
0: Well, Dale, the road trip that you've been preparing for a little while, getting a few games out of the road here in town, but it's a big road trip this weekend, isn't it?
2: Yeah, it is. Big road trip. A couple of tough games. Which will sort of help determine a little bit what's ahead of us a little bit as well. So, I think guys are well prepared and ready to roll. So, yeah.
1: We've got Eastern Suns first up off the bat. Did you catch any of last night's game? And, you know, how are you sort of feeling heading into tonight's game?
2: I did get to watch a fair bit of last night's game. It was, they're playing really fast basketball. Hence, I think they put up 120 points last night. And, I guess a pretty good team in the Senators. I know they, they're down towards the bottom of the ladder at the moment, but they've been... they've got a good squad together. They just haven't been able to put it all together at the right time. So just waiting. So we'll wait and see how that rolls out tonight. Hopefully in our favour that they've had a tough game last night.
1: And, last weekend you had that big win over Joondalup. Does that sort of give you a little bit of confidence knowing that you're coming up against two more top four sides this weekend?
2: Yeah, it does a little bit for a couple of reasons. One, the fact that, we were challenged a little bit early in the game against Joondalup, and secondly, we were able to make some adjustments on the run and make them come to effect and make a difference in the second half. So I think, gives us confidence. I think we can compete with everybody in the league and try and set some really high standards from here on in.
0: Bernie Gorringe joins us on the line as well. Hey, Bernie... Devondrick Walker has certainly fitted in pretty well, hasn't he?
3: Oh, look, I think so. And the boys are certainly getting around and playing as a team, which is probably one of the hardest things to do when you've got a few different players coming into the side later on, a few games into the season when your base has already been made. And they fitted in really well, all the later imports, if you like, that we knew about right from the start, saying that they were going to be coming in, and they fitted in really well, and the team's gelling together really well as a side.
0: And Dale, I talked about Devondrick, but he's become a bit of a linchpin, isn't he? Well, how would you talk about him as part of the whole, you've lost, Ralphie from the lineup, of course, a senior player. Getting someone like Devondrick into the lineup and how he's fit in must be a great kudos to him and a great plus for the team.
2: Yeah, absolutely. I think it's good for everyone. It's good for, our coaching staff a little bit as well. And, he has some really good things to say and, contribute to the team. So he's obviously been around a fair bit. Devondrick, he's, been close to NBA. He's been NBA G League and, played over in Asia and, played, in championship with Rockingham. So his experience that he's bringing to our squad as a whole has been really helpful. And, and obviously his experience on the floor is, we were talking about it only during the week of training that, he's attracting a lot of attention while he's on the floor and which is making it, pretty easy for some of the other guys to be putting themselves in open positions and getting good shots. So hence we're getting, most games we're getting a good all-round performance from, that whole squad rather than one or two players having put up 30 or 40 points for us.
0: Now, Dale, just before you do, Levis and Bernie as well, we've got to go to Footy Forum. The boys are waiting here with bated breath to get into the rest of the local footy round this weekend. But the game against Eastern Suns, what do they bring? That's what I always say to you, Dale, but it's a big question and it's one that people want to hear about.
2: Yeah, well, there's going to be a couple of great matchups here. They've got a young fella that's just sort of burst onto the scene, a local kid in Marley Sam, and... he's very, very much Verlish. He's very quick. He's up in everyone's grill. He gets steals. He's on layups at the other end. He gets to the basket really well. He's probably working really hard on his shooting game from outside. But he'll be really tough matchup for us. But I'm hoping, Verl and Brendan Redhead can sort of get on top of him early in the game and They got a couple of their two imports that they have are quite strong. And Tarander Smith, who played at the Cougars last year, has been playing pretty well. And I noticed he didn't have a great game last night, so he'll be he's probably wanting to avenge that and play a good game tonight as well. So hoping we can stay on top of them early, restrict them to their restrict their flow a little bit, and restrict their scoring and put them in tough spots to score.
0: Well, we look forward Bernie, we've got to go, but your last question, off you go.
3: Last question is probably more about saying congratulations to Ryan Blanchett. I know he's played for the Bucks and the Eastern Suns. He's just racked up 250. I wish you all the best, Dale, tonight and tomorrow. And look forward to catching up with you next week, mate.
2: I do hope to speak to Ryan at some stage today to congratulate him as well. So I'll pass on that, Bernie, for sure. Not to forget our Sunday game against Rockingham. So if you're not doing anything Sunday, it'll probably be a good game to tune in on the NBL One app and get a chance to watch the game. If you're not doing anything, I think it'll be a good one.
0: Thanks, Dale. Yep. Go Bucks. Yep. Thanks, Bernie. Bye-bye.
1: Thanks, Dale.
3: No worries. See ya.
2: See you guys. Thank you.

0: And a very good morning and welcome to GNFL Footy Forum on Radio Mama with thanks to Community Bank Geraldton, the bank that gives back to the community. Glenn Barnon cranking up round 9 for refuel with two games in the country, one in the city today. Our Drennan O'Malley Motors game day is at Red Dust Holdings Recreation Ground, with the second place Railways hosting the fifth position Towns. At Percher International Oval, Northampton, the home side, placed at sixth at the moment, they host the unbeaten top side Rovers, with the other contest out at Mullawar, with the seventh place Saints hosting the third position Brigade. So looking forward to those big games today. So let's quickly jump into the footy issues of our day. We welcome Murray Gardner, our successful development coach and long-time Footy Forum panellist. Good morning to you, Murray.
1: Good morning, Glenn. Good morning to all the listeners. A little bit chilly out there this morning, so a bit of an easterly cold, easterly blowing. So the Colts boys will be running around and it'll be a little bit fresh for them.
0: I can imagine how cold it is over at Mullawar this morning, so I do encourage people who are going to the footy at Mullawar to make sure they are well rugged up. And I think wherever you are today, make sure that you are well rugged up. Maybe a beanie.
1: Take a few blankets and wrap yourself up, I think.
0: Also joining us this morning, Geraldton Guardians chief football writer Rebecca Ruthven. Good morning, Rebecca.
2: Good morning, Glenn. Glad to be on. Glad to be talking about the Aussie code and not the round ball code, as much as I do love both codes of football.
0: Yes, I heard you've got up early this morning and watched a bit of it.
2: Yeah, I did. I headed out to Lafiama, watched the game in their club rooms with a few members of their club rooms. Sienna from the Guardian as well, she came with me. She's going to be doing a bit of a wrap-up in the paper. But yeah, it was just nice to get out of the house, out of the bed and just watch the football with people. That's ultimately what the World Cup does. It brings
0: people together. Lots of green and gold out there at Lafiama this morning.
2: Yeah, definitely. Although there was a guy that did have an LA jumper on, so a little bit of a side eye with that one.
0: Okay. Also, our special guest this morning is Chapman Valley captain and midfielder Mitchell Thompson. Mitch is a 22-year-old skipper in his second season, the Royals leader. G'day, Mitch. How are you this morning?
3: Yeah, good, Glenn. Thanks for having me.
0: Well, Mitch, thanks for taking the time to join us this morning. How are things looking like out on the farm?
3: Really good. We've had a bit of rain over the last few weeks. Everything's looking up nice and beautiful.
0: And let's talk footy now. Last weekend, a disappointing result when you come up against Brigades. Probably one of your biggest losses in recent years.
3: Yeah, no, I don't remember the last time we've lost that big to Brigades. But, good learning for our young fellas that have just debuted. So, overall pretty disappointing.
0: And on the track this week, back to work, and how has Jaden approached the loss?
3: Just trained the Wednesday this week, and Jaden's just put it all behind us and focused on the weeks coming up.
0: And you're still confident that you can be competitive come finals time?
3: Definitely. If you look at our first couple of weeks, we took it to Brigades the first time and took it to Railways, so we're still confident we can get back to that.
0: And you're, as a premiership player, you still think you've got the nucleus of a pretty good side there to be competitive in September, August?
3: Yeah, I think definitely we can still definitely get there, but it's obviously a completely different team. But with what we've got, we'll work with what we've got and try to get there again.
0: Okay, so we'll talk to Mitch throughout the morning, talking about the issues of the day and get him to have a look at what he thinks will happen today in our big games. And we'll run through those, of course, a little bit later on. But let's turn our attention to last weekend. It was the Think Mental Health round. A very special message, Murray. It's something that the clubs do pretty well. Country footy done for a long time now, and it's good to see that country footy still takes it seriously. You and I were out at the game out at Rovers, where they also had a special day when it came to cystic fibrosis and raising funds with the Rovers Footy Club wearing the pink jumpers. So that was a nice touch as well.
1: Yeah, it was. It was a good day out there. There was a nice big crowd out at Rovers last week, which was great to see, and a lot of people in supporting Rovers with their fundraising. They had a bit of a tent and a bit of a show happening down just in front of the club rooms there, and lots of people were in and out of that and through the day. But, yeah, the Think Mental Health, it is a really important message. It is something that's been happening around country footy for quite a while now. We spoke about it last week, and that is something that even some of the junior clubs are starting to get involved in. I know Railways Juniors are running a bit of a mental health promotion next week as well, so
0: yes,
1: they're all going to be running around with green laces in their boots and things like this, so raising a bit of money for the mental health but also promoting the message as well.
0: Very good. Rebecca, you've seen a few of these games now. You saw the MND Day out at Chapman Valley. You saw the the Pink Day out at Rovers. You enjoying seeing local clubs get involved like this?
2: Absolutely, and I think I've touched on this in the past, but I really do think sport is a really powerful way to sort of get these messages out there because of how visible sport is, and I guess because of the space that sport, you know, is held in a community like Geraldton. You know, if you've got a community that's, you know, very large and has a lot of, you know, people out there that, you know, even juniors may be looking up to, you know, out in the community, you know, it's a really powerful way to get these messages out there and platform these messages, I think, as well. And, you know, it's good to see more of them and more of these sports starting to embrace these sorts of events. You know, in terms of mental health round, we also saw the Basketball Association have a mental health round. We saw the Netball Association. They also had their second Fight MND Big Freeze event as well. So it's not just within the footy space, but it's within spreading. all of the sporting community in Geraldton.
0: It's very important
1: And I think, Glenn, with messages, especially the mental health message, is that we don't just rely on that special round that we have to promote it, that it's something that we talk about in clubs all the time. We keep promoting it and things as well, because they are important messages and important reminders to have those good conversations with people.
0: And as we know, sporting clubs just reflect society, and we know the issues that happen in society are happening at our footy clubs, aren't they, whether they be drugs or whatever it may be. Mental health, whatever, we've got to be across it all.
1: Well, we see it right through even to the top levels of sport.
0: We do.
1: The interview the other day with Caleb Sarong, where how he, you know, after such a fantastic year last year, in the off season, pretty much broke down and said, "I don't know if I can do this anymore," and sort of had that conversation with his partner. So, you know, even at that level, when we look at these guys who are, you know, how can you be serious? You're playing this sport. You're getting paid well for it. You know, that sort of thing. But even those guys at that level still have these issues that we don't know about that are going on behind the scenes. So really important message to keep those conversations going.
0: And, of course, the Colts fixtures came out for the Country Football WA. And, of course, Radio Mum will be keeping you across all the action this year for the Colts Carnival, as we do, as part of the sponsorship with Radio Mum and the GNFL. And it'll be a big couple of days. On Thursday, July 9th, the Colts Country Carnival gets underway, and the games on the Division 1 on the Thursday, July 9th, are at Scotch College. And the regional districts play Great Northern at 10 o'clock, and then at 12 o'clock, South West play Great Northern, and then at 3 o'clock, Great Northern play Peel. And, of course, at Division 1, there's no easy fixtures, are there?
1: No easy games there at all for our Colts boys. But that's sort of what you want.
0: Yes.
1: You know, if the guys are going to go down there and expose themselves to that higher level of football, you want to be playing against the best going around. So, to come up against those good sides is really important. Saw the other week the Great Southern Carnival
0: Colts,
1: and the Eastern Districts got up and won for the first time in
0: Peel
1: a long time.
0: Do that, don't they?
1: Yeah, so that they knocked off Peel and that in the prelim games and went on and had a good win.
0: Oh, that's
1: so
0: great.
1: You know, you play your best footy and you rise to the occasion in these carnivals, and you never know what might happen.
0: That's right. So the Scotch College, and we wish Jared Marquis and his team all the best in their preparation for that. But you'll be able to hear all the action on Radio Mama and Radio Geraldton throughout that week. And that is Thursday the 9th. And then on the Friday the 10th, there is divisions, of course, third and fourth playoff and first and second playoff. And, of course, it depends on how your rating is on the Thursday to see where that is. So we wish them well in that. Last night we did have some representatives playing in our WA State Country women's team, and we do wish them well. They didn't have a win, but we must congratulate them for their efforts. And the players that represented the Great Northern last night in Perth at Joondalup were Olivia Bidwell from Towns, Shanstay Westberg from Towns, Emily McCauley from Towns, Andy Payne from Chapman Valley, and Taylor Broadhouse from Chapman Valley. So they weren't good enough on the night. The Perth Football Club or Football League, 10-6-66, defeated the WA women 5-7-37, so a 29-point margin there. And, of course, because we're not in the Senior Country Week, we had no senior representatives in the men's side. There were players from nearby, players from Cervantes, players from Dandaragan and Quiriding and that sort of leagues, but not from Geraldton, because we don't have a side in the Country Week campaign this year. And the Perth Football League in the men, 14-12-96, defeated the WA Country Football League 8-3-51, so a 45-point margin there. and situation. Mitch, you're a player that is one of the leaders out at Chab Valley. What's your thoughts on Country Week when it comes to senior playing at Country Week? Is it something that you aspire to or would look to go if you were available?
3: Yeah, I think it is. It's obviously good for Geraldton to get all the best players down there, but I don't think it happens every year. But, yeah, obviously pretty disappointing to not have one this year, but looking forward, I think it'd be good for everyone to get down there.
0: So you're certainly a player that would look to be available if there was a senior side going?
3: Yeah, definitely. No, I'd definitely put my name forward if selected.
0: Right. Very good. So let's continue looking at what happened last weekend. It was a pretty interesting round of fixtures, and we'll look at those games. It was the mental health round. It was round eight. So let's start with some of the games that we can talk about and go through what was a busy weekend of footy last weekend. And good to see some of the results. We were at the tight game, of course, Rovers and Railways. We'll look at that game last. But the games that weren't so tight, we'll look at those games. Towns, 23-13, 151, defeated Mullawar, 2-1-13, a 138 margin there in favour of Towns. Jalen Parsons had a day out. He kicked 7. Gus Hebley kicked 5. Josh DeLacy, I should say. Aiton Mason and Drew Forrester kicked 2 apiece. Singles to Callum Marquis, Rex Hebley, Leon Jones, Raymond Bonney, Dylan Gilshiazaki. And for the goals for Mullawar, Sia Simpson and Shane Bonney kicked 1 apiece. Town's best were named as Drew Forrester, Robert Bonney, Jalen Parsons, Gus Hebley and Raymond Bonney. And for Mullawar, Christian Wright, Jaden Wall, Halion Sealander and Morris Cumigan. So once again, a pretty disappointing margin there for the Mullawar side, probably one of their lesser performances, because often they lose, but they still get 8 or 9 goals. This time they couldn't do that. And Towns, to their credit, got some good percentage, and their percentage is very good, Towns, now.
1: Yeah, unfortunately, it looks like Mullawar are dropping away. I've noticed that there's a few of the Mullawar boys have gone down to play North Midlands. I was having a look at the North Midlands squad for Country Week, and there was Leon Gelby and Greg Gelby and these sort of guys in there that are normally the sort of stalwarts and the mainstays for Mullawar, especially when it comes to kicking goals. So, unfortunately, they've had that exodus of players, which, by the looks, has sort of affected them a fair bit with their results. As you say, they normally have that ability to at least put some score on the board or at least stick in a game for at least a half. But it looks like they're dropping away, unfortunately.
0: Yes, I got a message from Mullawar yesterday, and they were very disappointed that they've lost 5 or 6 players so far to the North Midlands on pretty good money to go down there and play. So it hasn't really helped them at all. So they are very disappointed with that. And they say that, you know, they've been targeted and they're not very happy about it. So that is disappointing, because I'll just read out the message I got from Mullawar this morning. And they certainly weren't happy. They said, Glenn, Keegan Simpson has now gone to Morawa. That's our 5th player we've lost to the North Midlands so far this year. So a quarter of our league side have gone, all getting very good money, and wish these North Midlands sides would target someone else instead of the weakest club player-wise and the weakest club financially. So disappointing for the Mullawar Footy Club there to lose 5 or 6 players. No one can afford to lose those, and makes it difficult, doesn't it?
1: Especially when you're struggling as it is to get not just a league side out there, but some experience in amongst the young guys that you've got coming through, which has been their plan, and we've talked about it, is that they're trying to keep these experienced guys around and bring these young guys through. But if they're taking off and getting some money elsewhere and going to play down there, then it makes it really hard for Mullawar as a club.
0: And from what I gather, it's quite substantial money in comparison to what our players are even getting paid here, which is really awkward. I don't know whether I know there's a salary cap here in the Midwest, in Geraldton particularly. I think $500 is the highest you can play a player in Geraldton, but these players apparently are getting paid more than that in the North Midlands. Do they have a higher salary cap? I don't know.
1: I'm not sure how it works, whether that's just a GNFL thing or if that's across the board WA country footy. So that's maybe something that we need to look at. Or maybe North Midlands need to look at.
0: Certainly does. So a big win there to Towns. And Towns, they're doing everything right. They're now only a game behind you and putting pressure on you in that fourth spot, Mitchell.
3: Yeah, no, they're a quality unit. Yeah, the way they play, very defensively, so it's hard to score against them. But I think we got the wood over them the last few years, so hopefully we can continue doing that.
0: Okay. This is GFL Footy Forum on Radio Mama with thanks to Community Bank Geraldton, the bank that gives back to the community. Our special guest this morning is Chapman Valley captain and midfielder Mitchell Thompson. Also joining us, our regulars Murray Gardner and Rebecca Ruthven. As we look at what happened in other games out there at Towns last weekend, in the minor grades, it was still a pretty big day for Towns. Towns Colts won 8-8-56, defeated Mullawar 5-6-36, so a very strong win there for Towns. And in the reserves, Towns 16-12-108, defeated Mullawar 3 goals straight. So let's turn our attention to other games played last weekend. And this is the one that you were involved in, Mitch, and it was a bit of a one-way street in the end. Brigades got away to a good start, and in the end, Brigades 18-16-124, defeated Chapman Valley 4-4-28, a 96-point margin. For Brigades, Matthew Thompson, a new player. He's not named today, but he played last week. He kicked 4. Hassan Ahmed Watkins kicked 4. Jack Deschamps, 3. LB Dean, 2. Brendan Cockman, 2. Ned Osborne, Gus Osborne and Keegan Brockman, 1 apiece. For Chapman Valley, Josh Papertour kicked 2. Kim Schofield kicked 1. And Tom Waugh kicked 1. For Brigades, their better players, Gus Osborne, Jasper Cook, Jack Deschamps, LB Dean and Matthew Thompson. And looking at the best for Chapman Valley, named as Kim Schofield, Dylan Williamson, Daniel Borgono, Tyron Papertour and Tommy Walker, who played his 100th game. It wasn't a great day for Tommy on his 100th birthday, but he's on his 100th game. But he's certainly been around the club and served the club well, Mitchell.
3: Yeah, no, he's a great leader of our footy club. Obviously been around for a few years. And, yeah, he's been a rock down the fence for us all year. But, yeah, just not a good day for him, not a good day for us.
0: So at the start, was there, in the build-up to training, was there anything different about the way you played the game?
3: No, I think we trained very similar Wednesday, Friday. I think we just didn't show up and just got whacked all around the park. We haven't really put our finger to it. Probably just too many guys losing one-on-ones and we just, yeah, couldn't get the energy up to keep going.
0: So good performance for Brigades. Brigades got a lot of good young runners there. I mentioned Jasper Cook, Gus Osborne, Jack Deschamps, the blokes like that. And that new player, Matthew Thompson, do you know much about him? He's got the same name as you. Same surname.
3: No relation there, but no, I've heard nothing about him. He just... yeah, just saw him warming up on the day and thought, shit, don't know who this guy is. But, yeah, he obviously performed very well. And, yeah, if they can keep him for the rest of the year, that'll be really good for their premiership defence.
0: Very good. So a good player pickup there for Brigades. Looking at other games, it wasn't a great day for Chapman Valley. Although the Colts did play reasonably well and only dropped by a couple of points, a couple of goals. In the Colts out there at GBSC Sports Park, Brigades 12-10. Defeated Chapman Valley 10-4, so a couple of goals in that. In the reserves, it was Brigades 11-6-72, defeated Chapman Valley 4-2-26. And in the women, Chapman Valley 9-6-60, defeated Brigades 1-1-7. So a good day. The women's side still going well, Mitch. They seem to be travelling very well.
3: No, they're killing it. Yeah, they're obviously a powerhouse of the competition and they're just continuing to go on their merry way. And I'm not sure many teams will compete with them.
0: And when it comes to the club in general, you're pretty keen to see that all grades are competitive and you're hoping all 4 grades will make it to the finals?
3: Yeah, no, the club's going really well. Yeah, all the supporters are up and about, which is good. And I think we should have 4 teams in the finals if we can get there, which I don't think we've done for a very long time.
0: Okay, so looking at that, so looking at the final game, and the majority of us were at this game last weekend, it was a really thrilling game. Could have gone either way at the end, but Rovers, they had the more scoring opportunities and they got across the line. Rovers 10-7-67, defeated Railways 10-4-64, a 3-point margin. Wasn't much in it all day. In the first quarter, it was only 2 points at quarter time in favour of Rovers. Rovers led throughout at every break anyway. There was changes of the lead during the game, but at the breaks, Rovers led by 5 points at half time. 8 points at three-quarter time. And as I mentioned, the final 3 points was the margin. For Rovers, We saw Josh Simpson, he kicked three. Chris Scott kicked two. Gabriel Parfitt kicked two. And singles to Clay Azevedo and Jason Daniels. For Railways, their goal scorers, Ben Saunders kicked two. Flynn Dillon, Darcy Giltrow, Nathan Paletti, Ted Kerr and Cody Giltrow won. So too did Jesse Adamany. Looking at those named by their clubs, Rovers' best, Bo Simpson won our Skeeter's Restaurant Player of the Day, and he was very good back there, along with his brother, Kobe Simpson. Tom Denton played well. Bo Simpson, as we mentioned. Jamie Gear and Kane Simpson. While for Railways, Flynn Dillon, Darcy Giltrow, Jesse Adamany, Jordan Williamson and Cody Giltrow. So all in all, a very exciting game of footy, Murray.
1: Probably one of the best games of footy I think I've seen for a very long time in the GNFL. Most of the game, it was goal for goal. One would hit the front and then the other one would kick back and it just kept going. I think when you look across, it would have been really hard to pick out best players from either side because both teams just had such a team sort of effort. Everyone contributed in the team. It was just, and we talked about it last week, it was whichever team took their chances going forward.

0: I do agree. It's one of the better games of footy I've seen in a long time. But it really was, and it was really cool to see the way the two styles of play. I think Railways, they have a little bit more structure. They use that structure to move the ball, whereas Rovers can be a little bit more unpredictable, use their pace, use their run and carry to drive that ball into their forward 50. So, yeah, it was really nice to see how those sorts of styles of plays really matched up against each other. And yeah, you know, there was sort of no moment where the back line could sort of sit back and take a breath, because it was just, you know, repeated fire, relentless fire into the forward lines all day. And as you said, it was goal for goal, tit for tat. No one really got a breather.
1: I think one of the best things about the game was the pressure that both teams put on. Like, neither team had easy sort of passages of play. No. And a lot of time you sat there and I thought they're just overusing the ball. But that was just the pressure that the other team was bringing, that they had to sort of over handball sort of thing to try and find someone loose and and open to get a decent possession. So, yeah, it was a great game. And if that's what we got in store come sort of later in the year, come finals, then
2: that's
1: going to be something really good to look forward to.
2: And, Rebecca, how good was the weather conditions and how good were the crowd?
0: The crowd was unbelievable. You could tell, you know, there were a lot of passionate supporters that had come down, and, you know, it was almost, I think, a finals preview, you know, the match we saw, and they really got behind the teams that they were supporting. Lots of different families from both clubs all coming down as well. Obviously, with Rovers, it being pink ground as well for them. That was a bit of a draw card for the Rovers supporters as well. And then, of course, you know, Railways have got a very loyal fan base that sort of travel and go wherever Railways go. So it was great to see. And then, yeah, the weather absolutely turned up. Wasn't too cold. It was a little, you know, warmer, and certainly wasn't the rain and ugly conditions that we saw at Kalbarri a few weeks back, for sure, which I appreciated.
2: Yeah, so Rovers got the premiership points in the league, but Railways had a clear run in the other divisions. In the Colts, Railways 18-14, 122, defeated Rovers 1-2-8. In the reserves, Railways 10-5-65, defeated Rovers 2-1-13. And in the women, Railways 1-goal-12-18, defeated Rovers 1-1-7. So that's what happened in the footy and the scores. But let's have a look at the premiership table after round 8 of the GNFL premiership season for Community Bank Geraldton. The Sandford Settlement League premiership table: Rovers are on top with 28 premiership points. Railways are second with 20. Brigades are third with 16. Chapman Valley are fourth with 12. But they have a lesser percentage than Towns, who are in fifth spot. So Towns have an opportunity today, if they can beat Railways, to go into fourth spot. Northampton are in sixth spot with 4 points, and Mullawar are yet to open their account. In the reserves, Railways are on top with 20 points. Chapman Valley is second with 20 points. Towns are third with 16. Brigades are fourth with 20. Outside the four in the reserves, Northampton on 8, Rovers on 8, and Mullawar on 4. The Iluka Resources Colts competition: Towns are on top with 20 premiership points. Chapman Valley is second with 20 premiership points. Brigades are playing well in the Colts now, starting to string some games together. They are in third spot with 20 points. Mullawar in fourth spot with 16. Outside the four, Railways are on 8. Northampton are on 4. And Rovers are yet to open their account. And in the MEDAC women's competition, Chapman Valley are on top with 28 premiership points. Towns are 16. And second, Brigades are third on 8, Railways are fourth on 8, and then we have Rovers on 4, and Northampton are in 6th spot. So there's still some movement, perhaps, in the league competition, if Towns could continue to string wins together. But otherwise, the competition will be within the 4 for those spots in all divisions.
1: Yeah, no, so really important game today for Towns to really try and knock off Railways. Going to be a tough task for them, but if they can do that, then it really makes that league top four a fight amongst the five. So, but the other ones are starting to become pretty settled.
2: They certainly are. And, of course, it's good to have your company on a Saturday morning, and it's good to be with you. This is Community Bank Geraldton and the bank that gives back to you. This is their footy forum on Radio Mama and Radio Geraldton, your home of GNFL footy. And we're talking about round 9 now, and it's for refuel. And there's 2 games in the country, 1 game in the city. We'll look at the 2 country games first of all, before we look at that all-important game at Red Dust Holdings Recreation Ground at Drennan O'Malley Motors Game Day, which is our match of the day today. But let's have a look at the game that will be played up at Mullawar. And Mullawar are up against Brigades. And

0: Rebecca, you've got the Brigade side and you have got the Mullawar side, Murray.
1: Yep, so I can start off with Brigade. So starting off full back, we've got Kalani Barton, Joel Patrick and Clay Sifala. Off half back, we've got Lucas Ronan, Lewin Valley and Jesse Castleton. On the wing, we've got Caden Dan, Jack Deschamp, and then on the other wing, we've got Jasper Cook. Off of half forward, we've got Jimmy Hagan, Hassan Amat Watkins and Keegan Brockman. Then at full forward, we've got Daniel Leach, Nathan Svensson and John Patrick. The ruck is Hayden Johnson with Dylan Ralph and Gus Osborne as the followers. And then on the interchange, we've got Rama Evans, Kyle Hams, Ned Osborne and Austin Bream.
0: Okay, and we can see that Mullawar have had to make some changes with those senior players going out over recent weeks. They've got 4 debutants today, so we wish all those well. But Murray, you've got the Mullawar side in front of you.
2: Yes, so from the back line, Latrell Riley, Christian Wright and Leedon Papertalk Senior. Halfbacks are Braith Stratton, Morris Cumagain and Kareen Atkin. Across the middle, Isaiah Simpson, Shane Bonney and Leedon Papertalk Junior. Half forwards are John O'Cumagain, Kaelin Sealander and Kendall Blurton. Full forward line making his debut is Lucas Smith, so good luck to him. Stephen Karnamar Jr. at full forward and Jesse Phillips. First ruck is Travis Danicheski, Jaden Wall and Kelvin Wall Sr. And on the interchange, Nathaniel Simpson. And then we have 3 debutants, LeBron Mongu, Jeremy Clayton and Justin Little. So good luck to those 4 boys making their debut today for Mullawar.
0: Okay, Mitch's is going to be a tough game. And I guess there's one side that looks favoured to win that game. Big game out there at Mullawar. Brigades are going along very, very nicely. And, of course, the Mullawar aren't at the moment. So it's hard to make a case for the Mullawar Saints.
3: Yeah, it is. Brigades obviously going really well. But, yeah, never easy going out to Mullawar. You never know what they're going to put on the field. So, yeah, they can obviously get some momentum and hopefully keep it within that 10-goal range. But, yeah, no, it'll be tough for them today, I reckon.
0: Okay. Murray, go along with what Mitch has to say.
2: Yeah, when you look at the Brigade side, it's a very settled team, very stable side, very experienced. Having someone like Rama Evans, a good young footballer, back into the team as well. I think they'll be far too strong. But, you know, out there, Mullawar will have a go and they'll take it up to them and especially after last week, I think they'll want to bounce back and at least have a go and try and support these young guys. I would presume, well, I'm wondering if these young guys might be also playing Colts and that as well. So
0: that makes it hard.
2: When that sort of happens and maybe their focus, you know, they got the Colts team and doing really well, so their focus might switch to that sort of thing as well. So hopefully they just play out and come out and have a go.
0: For sure. Looking at this game, Rebecca, how do you see it? An interesting game up there at Mullawar. Mullawar generally play better at home, but this is a tough one against Brigades who are on fire and showed last week that they are flexing their muscles a little.
1: Absolutely. I think the other two have covered it perfectly. Obviously, for Mullawar as well, not having to do the road trip, that does bode well for them. Home crowd, having that home advantage is a plus for them. I've noticed in the Brigades lineup, they've named Lewin Valley off of halfback, which I think is an interesting move because we've seen him play off half forward quite a bit this season. It is really difficult to make a case for Mullawar, given, you know, there's a bit of instability in terms of numbers and players within their squad at the moment. Brigades are still, you know, they've found their rhythm, they've got the chemistry and they've able to keep that chemistry throughout the season. So I think Brigades are going to get it done.
0: Okay, we've got a very special guest coming up on Footy Forum shortly. Stay tuned. Liam Ryan is a very, very exciting player. We're going to hear more from him shortly. And Liam is certainly looking forward to a big second half of the year. He's certainly found himself in very good form in the last few weeks. And he continues to produce good form for his side. And he certainly looks to be enjoying time in Melbourne, but also seems to be enjoying his time with the St Kilda Footy Club. So it's good to see Liam taking the time to join us this morning.
4: Hello, how are you?
5: How are you, Liam? Peter here, and you're joining us here on Sportshed Saturday. Glad to have your company, mate, and thanks for joining us here on Footy Forum and also live in the showrooms of Mitchell and Brown, my friend.
4: Thanks for having me, Bar.
5: Liam, thanks very much for coming on board. We loved your cameo on the front bar the other night. The only thing we want to ask you first up, Liam, is something very, very important. Have you got a wager going with Jai Bolton on who's going to take the mark of the year or what?
4: I don't know. I'm a pretty good mark. I might give him a message and just ask if he can get suspended for me.
5: You did see his mark the other night. It was pretty special, wasn't it?
4: Yeah, it was. It was pretty good. It was pretty good.
5: Now, Liam, yourself, you've come back from injury. How are you feeling at the moment? Your first game back certainly shows you must be feeling pretty good.
4: Yeah. I kind of started the season pretty well. And then I had a bit of a niggle and stuff with my body during the start of the season. And then, yeah, I did my calf on my way back from playing, just because I had internal bleeding in the hip from Ruben Gimby against West Coast, and I missed 4 weeks out of that. And then done a calf, just trying to get moving. And then, yeah, going into rehab with Nazar, Langan and Miller, and we just kind of had the mindset: once we come back, we're gonna come back and have an impact straight away. So, yeah, and obviously we did.
0: And Liam, how are you enjoying living in Melbourne? It's cold enough in Geraldton today. What's it like living in Melbourne? Because I know you don't like the cold, like many of us.
4: No, mate, I got about 3-4 blankets on me and an aircon. I'm meter going full blast, so it's going on.
5: You there, Liam?
4: Yep,
5: no worries, mate. So you've got the heater going. We're joined by Rebecca Ruthven from Geraldton Newspapers, Liam, and she's obviously, Rebecca, you've followed his career to this point.
1: I certainly have, and certainly been a very exciting player to watch. I mean, the last 2 weeks as well, I think, we saw that, trademark excitement that he brings. You know, he kicked 5 goals and then he kicked 6 goals the following week. Liam, I'm just interested to know, the last 2 weeks you've played two, I would say, career best games, and you've touched on a bit of a role change. How did that role change come to be, and are you comfortable in this new role?
4: Oh, well, I've kind of had that mindset and the skill set to play that role, and Brendan Bolton is my forwards coach. He kind of bring it back because I played it in my waffle days for the 2 years. I kicked over 100 goals in 40 games. So we kind of watched a bit of that. And then once, because Brendan Bolton's pretty close with the Hawthorn boys, Jack Gunston, and we kind of bring it back. So, and they kind of use me for it now. So I'm loving it.
1: And just touching on, obviously a new club, new coach, you've got Ross Lyon. How's it been, under Ross Lyon?
4: Yeah, hearing the stories of how he used to be, it's pretty brutal. But yeah, the move's pretty good. Loving every second there, and yeah, I love it and love the boys and the coaching staff.
5: Liam, your role there at St Kilda, how's it changed from the role that you had at West Coast?
4: I kind of had similar roles. Like, I could still play deep. I can still get off the ground, and I'll do that out Saints, but I just like being disconnected from the first and second line in the forward line, and holding a bit of length. So it's you don't use your DPS work look great, but it's good because I bring my speed and all that. That's what they really want from me. So I kind of just do that and just play my role for the team.
0: Getting back to living in Melbourne, Liam, you're a very popular man around Perth, of course, and Western Australia. Everyone and the West Coast loved you, and the other supporters also enjoyed you. What's it like being in Melbourne where there's so much footy? Everything seems to be footy, whether it be TV or radio or in the newspapers, and everything people talk about because it's the heart of AFL footy. Are you enjoying that environment?
4: Yeah, I love it because I don't get as much of recognition as like Nazai and the Collie Pickets and whatnot, Nick Dacos and all that. So I'm pretty chilled. Obviously, you watch me, you've seen me grow up, and I'm cool, calm, and collective. I just relax, and I don't like the limelight, but my kids do.
5: No, they do, mate. Oh, wow. They obviously follow after their mother, Liam. That must be what's happening there. Hey, mate, as Glenn said, moving to Melbourne, it's a big move for you. I know that you loved your community here in Geraldton, and then when you moved to Perth, that had to sort of change a little bit as well. You've got a lovely family with you, as we know, the twins and your daughter, which we love the bits as well, and we love seeing them on social media grow up with you. But with living in Melbourne, you talked about Isaiah Pickett, and you talked about some of the other Indigenous boys. What's the camaraderie like over there with Indigenous players? Because you are, when you're in Western Australia, we've got a reasonable population of you blokes over here, but over there it's a little bit different. Do you try and connect with some of the Indigenous boys over there, even though they're from different teams?
4: Oh, mate, I have them around my ass every bloody weekend. I have, like, Cozzy Pickett, Naziah. I have them around my house every weekend just to sit around the fire, have a chat. My boys love them boys, you know. They look up to them, and they go to school telling them that Naziah's their uncle, Cozzy Pickett's their cousin. you know? Yeah, me and Cozzy's related, so... He loves his little cousins, you know, my kids and stuff. So
6: that's wonderful.
4: So yeah, it's good to have them around.
2: Liam Murray Gardner here, mate. When you're sitting around the fire, do you sit there and compare like marks and, you know, work out? Because Cozzy's taken a couple of nice ones this year as well. So between you and Shay and Cozzy, it's a full-on highlights reel just about every weekend.
4: Yeah. We kind of looked at each other, smiled and said, I'd be happy for him to win it. Oh, he'd be happy for me to win it, but we just kind of compare what's how big it is. We go into detail, actually, how big, what's the, like, test marks to stretching, you know? Like, we just go into details like that, but I'd be happy to take the mark of the year, and he'd be happy to take the Brownlow. Yeah.
2: Well, I was going to say, Cozzy's having a great season as well. He's playing sensational football. When it looked like he was sort of on the move back home to Perth and that at some point. And now he's him and Melbourne are sort of surprised everyone, but they're having a fantastic season.
4: Yeah, they are. They're basically just... I watch him every time he runs past for a handball they give him, so he's got a pretty good role. He can sit down forward long way, so...
2: And he's obviously worked hard on his fitness and things over the off-season too. He's now sort of up the ground and playing that real full-on midfield role, which is... he's taken his football to another level.
4: 100%. Watching him through the years, he's taken his game to an extreme level. He'd become the best player, him and, like, Naziah and that, obviously, being Indigenous boys, they took their game to a whole nother level, and I love watching them play.
5: Oh, well, and I'm sure they love watching you play as well. Hey, Liam, St Kilda, they started off with all these signings at the beginning of the year, and everyone thought, you know, they're going to look pretty good. They still look pretty good on paper. But are you getting some traction now, the team? Do you think you're getting where you want to get?
4: Yeah, 100%. We had the we got a good game plan, got a good style of brand of footy, and I can see us going a long way in the back end of the season after this bye week next week. we got a week off after this game, so we're going have a little breather and then come back and play a good brand of footy again. I have a big belief in this group. It's a young group with a bit of older boys, but yeah, I can't wait. It's going to be fun.
1: And Liam, just before I let you go, I was a huge fan of the Michael Jackson celebration that you pulled out a few weeks ago. Have you got any other celebrations in the pipeline, honouring maybe any other pop stars in the future?
4: I'm doing my research. The kids always looking at celebrations and stuff on YouTube. So whatever they ask me to do, I'll do it.
5: Liam, we better let you go because it's been so good of you to join us on the back end of you've got a game coming up tomorrow. But the Rover Football Club, your heart is still with the Rovers, I know it is, and they're going pretty good at the moment. And your second dad's assistant coach, Dave Forenza, do you want to have a bit of a shout out to him?
4: Yeah, he called. We talk every couple of weeks, so. Yeah, just keep being hard on the boys, you know. As we all know him, he don't take a step back, so he'll be brutal and stuff and give them honest opinion when they playing terrible. But they're 7-0 at the minute?
5: Yes, yep. Yes, they are. They're going really well.
4: I'm very proud of me boys. One day I'll be back there to win the flag with them. That's my dream, so... Once I'm done, I'll have a game there. I'm there, so hopefully I can win a flag there.
5: And we'll welcome you back in open arms. Thanks for your time this morning, Liam. Hello to the kids, to your lovely wife, and we'll talk to you soon. Thanks, mate.
4: Yeah, no worries.
5: Okay, that's Liam, Ryan and Glenn. So good of you. They could talk to us this morning.
0: Oh, marvellous. That's wonderful, isn't it, the way you get that sort of exposure. We've been lucky over the years. Of course, we've had Harry Taylor in years gone by, and we've also had people that have been able to talk to us, like Josh Kennedy along the way. So we've been very fortunate. Jamie Cripps is another one. And a lot of those blokes always want to come back. And it's great that we've got Josh here and we've got Harry here. And I know that Jamie Cripps is looking to come back here when his time is done. And, you know, as we heard, we'll get young Liam back as well.
2: Well, it would be good to see him running around back in the competition again. And the other day, the other week we had Judd McVie.
0: Exactly,
2: so, it's great these guys, they do remember where they've come from.
0: For sure.
2: And they do love coming back and being part of the community still. So, yeah, it'd be fantastic for the competition if we do have these guys come back once they've done their days in the AFL.
0: Yeah, and, not only, their footy days might be near the end, but they're so good to have in the community, people that we need to be around as be part of the community in other capacities as well.
2: Well, you look at the work that Josh Kennedy and Harry Taylor and these guys do.
0: Yeah.
2: You know, it's not just come back and finish off their career here. As you say,
0: they're still doing great work.
2: Harry does a lot of work through East Fremantle and JK through his foundation and things, supporting young sports people who want to go on further and do better and bigger things. So it's fantastic.
0: Okay, you're tuned to GNFL Footy Forum. We'll quickly wrap up. What is a big round of fixtures, round 9 for Refuel today. And our guest this morning, Mitch Thompson from the Chapman Valley Footy Club, along with the Geraldton Guardians' Rebecca Ruthven and also Murray Gardner as we talk footy. Northampton are up against Rovers today, and we've got the Northampton side, and I've got the Rovers side. Rovers today from the fullback line, Jake Criddle, Jamie Geyer, Kobe Bursell, halfbacks Bo Simpson, Kobe Simpson and River Sandal. Centre line of Sean Brennan, Owen Dan, Kane Simpson. Half forwards of Clay Azevedo, Farron Parfitt and Kevin Sealander. Full forward line of Josh Simpson, Jamin Alone and Gabriel Parfitt. First ruck is Blake Tazewell, Jason Daniels and Tom Denton. Interchange players Stuart Egan, Kyson Credelli, Brad Rowworth and Matt Adams. So Rovers made a few changes but they're still pretty strong and they're looking for a big game up there at Percher International Oval this afternoon.
2: Yeah, the Northampton side from the back line, Jared Woodcock, Jackson Eastoff and Angus Reynolds. Halfbacks are Lockie Teakle, Max Lawson and Gus Sporting. Across the centre, Cohen Fletcher, Tyler Caddy and Aidan Bartolo. Half forwards are Luke Burns, Brody Atkinson and Kieran Harris. Full forward line, Peter Hampton, Kingsley Smith and Luke Canny. First ruck, Callum Teakle, Jamie Williams and Jaden Paletti. and on the bench, Sam Lawson, Jake Criddle, Grady Tomalty and Jackson Rayner. So not a bad line-up there for Northampton either. Luke Canny's been a really good inclusion for them. Having Kingsley Smith back in is a really big in for them as well. And, of course, you know what you're going to get from Northampton. Their last few weeks have been pretty good.
0: Yeah.
2: They had a good win over Mullawa. And
0: they put up well at home.
2: Yeah, exactly. And they put up a really good fight against Railways up at Kalbarri. So they definitely won't be easy beats.
0: No.
2: And Rovers will have to be right at their best to get over them, I think.
0: That's the thing. Rovers may be due to drop one sometime soon, but whether it'll be today... Mitch Thompson, how do you see this game up at Northampton today?
3: I don't think they'll drop this one. Northampton are a very young side. They crack in pretty hard, but Rovers have got stars all over the park, and when one's not performing, the other one stands up, so I think they'll be too strong today.
0: Rebecca, how do you see it?
1: I see it similarly. Northampton, as you know, they've found a lot of confidence in recent weeks. They were able to run really well with Railways a few weeks back, and obviously Railways are no side to scoff at. As Mitch said, when one's not performing, another one's ready to step up and take the place. And I just think overall the depth and experience across the park for Rovers will hold them in good stead.
0: And Murray, that's the way you see it?
2: Yeah, same. I think Rovers will be too strong, but we know Northampton will always put up a fight. Rovers missing a couple of guys from last week, but they've got some really good ins as well. So, as I said, they're very strong across the park. They're very defensive, very strong back line, and their pressure and their work rates really, really good across the field. So I think they'll be too strong for Northampton today.
0: We're discussing the round 9 games today. For Community Bank Geraldton, the bank that gives back to the community. And you're tuned to GNFL Footy Forum on Radio Mama. Our game of the day on Drennan O'Malley Motors game day is Railways hosting Towns at Redust Holdings Recreation Ground. Promises to be a very important game for both sides and certainly should be a very, very good contest up there at the Recreation Ground. And Murray, you've got the Railways side in front of you.
2: Railways made a few changes from last week, but still a very strong side. From the back line, Darcy Rowe, Jordan Williamson and Sam Scully. Halfbacks are Mitch Boyle, Drew Tunbridge and Cody Ditchburn. Across the middle, Kobe Ryan, Matt Kimberley and Antonio Priolo. Half-forwards are Cody Giltrow, Ted Kerr and Darcy Giltrow. Full-forward line are Joe Iaria, Liam Clarkson and Jace Price. In the ruck, Flynn Dillon, Sean Fletcher and Jesse Adamini. And interchange are Blake Messina, Blake Bunter, Nathan Paletti and Hayden Fancote in for his first game. He's been a really handy Resi's player for a year and a half or so now and been playing some good footy, so he gets his chance.
0: Well, wish Hayden all the best. Good luck in your debut at league level. Let's have a look at the Town side, Rebecca.
1: So starting at fullback, we've got Rob Bonney, Jake Chapman and James Simmons. Off halfback, we've got Josh DeLacy, Cam Hoffhammer and Leon Jones. On the wing, we've got Caleb Sewell, Drew Forrester and then Drew McGregor on the other wing. Half forward, we've got Atten Mason, Gus Heberley and Noah Bennett. Full forwards, we've got Callum Marquez, Jalen Parsons and Bo Walker. In the ruck, we have Hugh Bertram, Jay O'Brien and Rex Heberley. And then off the interchange, we've got Blake Carter, Raymond Bonney, Leroy Shiasaki and Roberto Carlos McDonald.
0: Okay, so Towns have come up with a very competitive side, so too have Railways. Mitch Thompson, how do you see this contest at the Rec today?
3: Obviously a good contest today between these two teams. Towns like to... they defend very well, and small ground will really help them with their game plan. But I think, Railways are just way too good at that ground and really hard to beat. So, I think they just take the chocolates today.
0: And, Rebecca, how do you see this one?
1: Yeah, see it similarly. Obviously, I think one thing Towns has had that bodes really well for them is they have been able to keep that consistency across their playing list throughout the season. So they've been able to build and develop and grow week on week. Railways, their record at home speaks for itself. They're a very, very strong side. They've got a lot of quality around the ground, whereas I still think there are some areas at Towns that maybe they just need a little bit more work on. So I am leaning towards Railways for this one.
0: Towns need to take a game and a scalp above them. This is an opportunity.
2: Oh, absolutely. They'll be well set for today to really come out and try and take one off Railways. don't get me wrong, Railways will be ready for that. They know Towns have to knock off either them or Rovers along the way to get into that four. So they'll be ready for it as well. Jalen Parsons for Towns is really important key to them up forward. So that'll be a matchup that Railways will be looking forward to and to get right. But, yeah, I think Railways at the Rec will just be a little bit too strong.
0: Very good. Well, Mitch Thompson, thank you very much for coming in. Really appreciate you taking the time out. I hope it keeps raining. And you're hoping that Chapman Valley can start putting together a pretty strong second half of the year?
3: Yeah, hopefully. Hopefully we can finish the year off strong and, pull away from Towns. And I think, we're confident we can do that. And, hopefully it keeps raining.
0: Good on you, Mitch. Thanks very much. Murray Gardner, always good to catch up. Enjoy your day at the footy.
2: Will do. Hopefully it's not too warm. Apparently the scoreboard, the new electronic scoreboard's not working at Railways today. So we're back on the old scoreboard. So
0: I'll
2: be
0: sad.
2: Going and picking up some rugs and jackets on the way home, I think.
0: And Rebecca, looking forward to a big day at the footy?
1: Certainly am, as always. And, of course, you can get across all the weekend's action on the Geraldton Guardian.
0: Thank you very much. This has been Glenn Barnden for Community Bank Geraldton. And Radio Mama, your home of GNFL footy. See you at the footy this afternoon.

0: Butch, it's Saturday. Glad to have your company here live and local from Mitchell and Brown. It's just gone 18 after 10, and we're joined by Victor Tandy. How are you, Victor?
1: I'm well. How are you?
0: Very, very good indeed. You've been lazing on the beaches of Bali, Victor.
1: No, it was sort of like a business trip. I only went there...
0: Serious.
1: I basically went there to see a dentist.
0: Oh, okay.
1: But, on the way back, I got myself a new car.
0: Yes.
1: Oh, I spent big money too. Don't worry about that.
0: And, did you actually... did you stay at Backpackers in Bali, or did you actually get a nice hotel?
1: No, I found cheap accommodation. Well, near the dental clinic that I went to. When I was amongst the natives, as it were, I was the only non-Balinese face where I was.
0: Wayne Clark now joins us from Sport FM. How are you, Wayne?
2: Yeah, good, thanks, mate.
0: Wayne, we've just been speaking to Liam Ryan, and, he's a bit of a card. He reckons he has, what do you say, Glenn, every week, Cozzy Pickett and a few of the boys.
3: And Messiah, yeah.
0: They all get together over there in Melbourne. So they're enjoying their life over there, our Indigenous boys.
2: Yeah, they are, aren't they? And they're performing pretty well, too. isn't Melbourne, not a surprise packet, but it's great to see the way that they're performing.
0: And
2: they've just got... those guys that can be just absolute match winners. I mean, it's just fantastic to see.
0: It certainly is, mate. But Thursday night really did show us that we have a team that certainly can go all the way here from WA, and that is the Fremantle Dockers. Can you see any crinks in their armour at the moment, my friend?
2: Well, it's hard to, isn't it, when you've got a whole squad to select from. And that's, they're in an extraordinary position with just Sturt, the only guy that wasn't available. Was that their best team? It's not far off it, is it? Who are the ones that are outside? Amira, Corey Wagner maybe, but he was a bit stiff to get done. And Darcy, I suppose, it's what they do with Darcy and whether they just keep him there and make sure that when he does get his opportunity... he's just super match fit, and I think that's what they'll probably do at the moment. But they're very good. But, Geelong, I don't think Scott showed his hand too much. Lixab could have followed Jackson. There were certain matchups he could have done, and he's pretty cunning. Had a few blokes missing, so I wouldn't be riding Geelong off either.
0: Wayne Cooley-Clarkson was at the game. Wayne, you're a big Dockers man, but beware Geelong. They certainly took it up to the Dockers. A great game, wasn't it?
4: It was a great morning, Wayne and Glenn and everybody else. It was a great game, Pete. I think Wayne's right. Missing Atkins and Tom Stewart and Bailey Smith is a massive two outs. I mean, any other club would pack up the cards and go home. They didn't. Jack Martin was sensational in the first quarter.
0: Yes.
4: Went missing after, which was a little bit of a surprise. One key thing that the Dockers, and I heard, Wayne, the prelim of your comments, one key thing that the Dockers have got to get out of their game is inaccurate kicking. That's going to kill them in the finals time. You can't miss 35 metres out, on a slight degree angle, and that's Josh Tracy, Jai Amos. There could have been a lot more pressure put on the game in the first half by the Dockers if they'd kick straight. And then they just went complete to abysmal disgrace. Some of the shots on goal were terrible.
0: But the fact, Mark, Wayne, Glenn Barnett also joins us too, the fact that they can eclipse sides is something that's pretty frightening.
4: Well, they
0: for
4: believe
0: other teams,
4: Pete. You know, it? I mean, the Dockers of old, and Wayne would sort of have his view on this as well, and my take on this, the Dockers of old would have fallen over in probably six of the last ten games. They wouldn't have won them. The Dockers of previous years...
0: It was over 20 points or something behind at one stage, weren't they?
4: But, Pete, at the ground, and I think Wayne has said, when you're at the ground, you feel the movement. You feel that they believe that they can do it. Whereas in previous years, they can't do it. They couldn't do it.
0: Yeah.
4: And now they've got this, we can win from any position. Regardless, I mean, they must have been copping the heat from their shots on goal. But it didn't, any other time, they would have dropped their bundle and completely gone out of the game. They just kept, the pressure they put on Geelong was enormous.
0: Wayne Clark, it's an old adage, but, above the shoulder stuff is so important at this level. And they've got it in spades at the moment, haven't they?
2: Oh, they have, because it's everybody. Everybody's involved in it, and everybody's playing such a major part. Even when Geelong kicked those seven straight, you just thought, everybody just there thought, oh, no, they'll come back.
4: That's right, exactly.
2: Have we ever thought that about Fremantle?
4: No.
2: We haven't, and now It just felt that even though they were kicking points, they were just playing so well, and you just thought, the dam will break soon.
4: I agree,
2: And so, we don't ever think that way about Freeman, and that's just the aspect now, because they believe it. They know it themselves that they can do it. So yeah, with those three key blokes in their forward line, with the way the midfield's playing, with Jackson and what he does, and Murphy Reid, by geez, you know, he's something special, that kid.
4: He's at another level, mate, isn't he? I mean, there was another guy that I think, Wayne, the difference in the Dockers of last year, the year before, is a guy called Shai Bolton. When they need to click up a gear, and that you've got to have someone in your team who can do that. We haven't had that. Bolton comes in and he just goes bang, and they go to another gear. Brayshaw goes up another cog. Sarong goes up another cog. Jackson seems to find something that he goes from 10 to 12 on the scale.
0: We'll move to last night's game in a moment. We're joined by Mr. Football Glenn Barnden. It was good to see Sarong fit back into the lineup, wasn't it?
3: It was interesting the publicity that Sarong brought about, the way he emotional state was at the end of last year, and challenged a bloke himself who was going so well. So it's great to see him back and playing good footy. But I think when it comes to the Fremantle side, I think Luke Jackson is the key. Luke Jackson, he's hard to match up on.
4: Yep.
3: The others you can do something with, and you probably can curtail them, but he's a freak, and he is really amazing, and he's a player that they've got to keep fit, and I would rest him a bit as the season goes on and give him an opportunity to refresh and go again. He probably loves playing the game, but I think he needs to be probably looked after and put in cotton wool, because he's the most special player they've got.
0: He certainly is. You're listening to Sport Chat Saturday. Wayne Clark joining us from Sport FM. Hey, and before we go today, we've decided, Wayne, you're going to do your tips with Wayne every week now, so we'll see how we go. Yep. You're ready? You're ready? You can think about it while we move to the next question.
4: Mate, the other quick thing,
0: I just want to ask... Glenn, you want to stay with Fremantle just before
4: just
0: we move on?
4: The Fremantle bit. Wayne, one of the great things, and he's such a brilliant player, Patrick Dangerfield, Pete, he in the first half, he outfoxed, outwitted the Dockers. He read what Jackson was doing, and I was sitting with a bunch of people, all played a bit of footy, we're all sitting together, and he turned the game around. When Geelong kicked that seven, the number of times they got the ball out of the middle, and it was completely Dangerfield reading Jackson's ruck. He completely took over in the first half, and the Dockers had to do something to change it up, which they did at half time.
0: Yeah, they did.
4: But it was stunning. If you could extricate that vision of what he was doing.
0: And I'm thinking one young Brayshaw would be watching that pretty closely, because he is the heir apparent to that sort of style of play for Fremantle. Glenn, I want to go to last night's game. Gold Coast, what's your take on them at the moment?
3: Yeah, I think there is some concerns there. And you can see there is frustration naturally from the players and the coach. I mean, we all thought they were a walk-up start after their performance last year. They would go a step further. They look like, at the moment, they have gone a step further. So they are in a bit of bother, really. They are in a bit of bother. And I think, it's not as easy to coach as we all know it isn't. And I think the coach is under a bit of pressure himself. He's putting himself under pressure.
4: He does.
3: But I think the players, there has been reports this week, there's a fair bit of tension at the club. And so there should be. He addressed that.
4: Yeah,
3: he said,
4: how he runs.
3: They're a senior side. They're elite athletes.
4: Yep.
3: They need to be put under pressure. But whether that's working at the moment doesn't seem to be.
0: It's the old team of champions scenario, isn't it, really? Because they really haven't been able to reach the heights that they were expected to. Wayne Clark... what do you think? Every night now, I'm not a big Hawthorn fan, but I love it when they play now, because it is the Nick Watson show, isn't it?
2: they're an exciting team.
0: Yeah.
2: And they're quick and they're fast. And when they've got it on, they can beat anybody. But it's been able to... sometimes they go a little missing, and that's the thing they've got to overcome. But, they're right up there. They're a massive chance. And as you say... it's exciting, just to watch those types of teams and how they go about it. And there's a couple of teams like that. I think Melbourne's a bit like that.
4: Yeah.
2: And I think it's still going to be a very, very exciting finals. The Dockers are going well. Sydney's going well.
4: Yeah.
2: If they keep their home finals, that's going to make it even a stronger chance for them. But I wouldn't be sort of just wiping off some of these others, and especially Geelong. I just watched, that game, and I just thought, Scott's ginning around a bit. And they took it up to the Dockers. There's got a few players to come in, and I think it was a good work for Dockers, and I don't think Justin Longyear would be, you know, fooled by what he'd seen. So it was good.
4: Mate, I think one of the good things about this, at halfway mark, basically halfway mark of the season, Pete, we're really in a certain, where we've got eight or six or eight sides to potentially, whereas previously we've got the top four and everybody else.
0: Yeah.
4: And it's great that we've broken that mould. We've now got a situation where everybody's got a chance. There's probably six or eight teams you can make a case
0: for. It's the AFL's
4: right
0: dream,
4: now,
0: isn't it, really?
4: Which is what you're looking for.
0: Yeah, it is.
4: Particularly now we've got the top ten. Righto, mate, we're going to Belmont today, and we've got an eight event program. Carnarvon races yesterday, Pete.
0: Mm-hmm. Good to
4: six
0: see that.
4: Events up there, and they got washed out the week before. So good run at Carnarvon. We've got eight events at Belmont today, mate, and the listed races are Belmont Guineas, Wairoa Belmont Guineas, race 7 at 4:20. I haven't had a look much to see what Wolfie's got in today, mate, but anyway, I'll hand over to you and then I'll have my little 20 cents worth then.
2: Wolfie hasn't got much in there today of a chance. He's got a couple, but I don't think they'll be playing much part.
4: No.
2: It's an interesting one, isn't it? Well, let's have a look. Eternal Wine in race 3. I think we might sort of have that as our best bet.
4: Yep.
2: I reckon that might be one there. And I've got a couple in Melbourne. Race 4 in Poker. It's Craig Williams. Now, he's trying to get the championship.
4: And, yeah, exactly.
2: And I think he's going all right. And there's one in race 8, I think it is, called St. George.
4: Yeah.
2: So they're the bets that I'd be putting up today.
4: Mate, I did hear him interview during the week.
2: Responsibility.
4: Yeah. I did hear him interview during the week, and he's committed. He's really put in there. Mate, I've gone race 1, Ace Queen suited as my best bet. I've gone in race 3. Sorry, mate, I've just went for a bit of value. That's all in confidence, but I think Eternal Wine's going to be very hard to beat. But I've gone each way Eternal Confidence. I've gone straight out KTY in race 5. Adam Durant is on a bit of a roll in other more ways than one. And I went for a bit of value, Wayne, in the last. In the Guineas. A horse that showed a lot of promise as a youngster. And we've got a horse, he beat us, Dark Ambition. A horse called Prince of Dala, Stephen Miller, Brad Parnham, down the bottom there. Currently paying $14, straight out in 4:20. So, Pete, they were my each-way bets today. And I think it's a good day to have an each-way bet at Belmont. There's no standouts, that's for sure.
0: And before you go, Wayne, is there any that stand out for you today that you'd like to...
4: Melbourne. Yep.
2: Oh, I've got those two in Melbourne, and just Eternal One.
4: Eternal One in Belmont, race 3.
2: Belmont, so...
0: Okay,
2: we'll
0: mate.
2: See how we go. Sure. Oh, well, it might be a lot of bookies employ me to have a bet.
4: mate, you know when the TAB send you an incentive and they tell you they're going to give you $50 or $100 and put it in your account, that sort of tells you that you're a mug punter, mate, doesn't it?
2: Well, you're going to laugh. I've just been walking back from the TAB.
4: Yep.
2: And I did get one of those bonus bets.
4: I did too. I got one today, so we're both in the same.
2: They've sucked me in again.
4: I got you, mate. I got a $50 one. We've got a front up to later
0: we've
4: on
0: got
4: today.
0: Jacob coming up.
2: You must be worse than I. I only got $25.
0: Jacob coming up a little bit later on. He's your sidekick, or you're his sidekick on a weekday there at Sport FM. We love listening to you, mate, and thanks for your time this morning.
4: Thanks,
2: good
4: mate.
2: On you guys. Thanks
0: okay,
2: very much.
0: Okay, that's Wayne Clark. I knew he'd had the form in front of him as well. He was looking at it, wasn't he?
4: You could hear him going through the door of the TAB.
0: Yeah.
3: Lucky to find a TAB.
0: Yeah.
4: Yeah, well, you're right.
0: Exactly.
4: GB, that's ain't that true?
0: Victor Santi is going to have a look at some of the games. Well, a couple have been run and won, but some of the AFL games this weekend, Victor.
5: Yep, one second. I'll just get the right bit here on my notes, which I finally have found. Here we go. So with a couple of games played so far, we've already talked about Geelong and Fremantle, with Geelong winning 14-15-99, 14-6-90. Then last night, Hawthorn defeated Gold Coast 17-11-113. To 14-13-97. I suppose that's a reasonable effort by Gold Coast. Mm. Games coming up today, you've got Adelaide, who are sixth on the table, playing Melbourne, who are fifth. And that's at Adelaide. That should be a good game. GWS, doesn't that sound like a plumbing company?
4: It does, yeah.
5: I really dislike that name.
3: Or a Chinese car.
4: I agree.
5: Yeah. GWS.
4: Yeah. Get on board with GWS.
5: Now, 50 miles to the gallon. Well, they're 11th and they're playing Carlton, who are 14th at the Sydney Showground.
4: Which will still be...
5: that'll be good.
4: It'll be a great game. I mean, GWS, when they're on fire, they can match it with anyone.
5: When they are, yeah.
4: And Carlton, of course, now, since they've sacked their coach, they've done what everyone else does when you keep winning, you know? Like,
5: we
4: should just keep sacking coaches. That's the way to go.
5: Sometimes. You can't go wrong. Always. Yeah. Well, I mean, I think Carlton will win 3 in a row, so it could be 4, and they'd be not that far outside the top 10.
4: They'd be getting close.
5: Then we have also Collingwood, who are 13th, playing Port Adelaide, who are 15th. So both teams probably just playing out the season. That's at the MCG. And games tomorrow, you've got Richmond, who are 17th, playing North Melbourne, who are 12th. Win for North Melbourne, maybe. That's at the MCG.
4: So, Victor, just to top up your call there, GWS is sitting on 24 points and Carlton are sitting on 20.
5: Oh, there you go. Okay.
4: So you're right. There's not much between them.
5: And finally, St Kilda playing Footscray. St Kilda are 10th on the table. Footscray are 8th, and that's at the Docklands. And that could be also an interesting game.
4: I think all this round will be good value, yeah. I think lots available and lots of options, that's for sure.
0: Mark Foreman now joins us from 6PR. Mark, I sent you a little show-off post this week when you were interviewing one Shay Bolton, asking about his mark the other night. Was that right?
6: Yeah. Morning, Peter, Glenn and Wayne. Great to be with you. Certainly not a show-off post. No, it was funny. I was actually doing a bit of... I was helping our sister station 3RW out an after-the-game interview. And it just so happened that we were positioned in front of the whiteboard. It sort of looked like we were talking strategy, me and Shay. I said, Shay, where does it rank? He goes, well, I haven't seen it yet, but all the boys keep coming up to me and saying it's pretty good, so it must be pretty good.
0: Hey, it's interesting, isn't it? I think it was the Foxtel coverage, they were talking about it, and they were saying something that was quite interesting, and Wayne and Glenn, you'd probably have your take on this. But... they showed the mark without the commentary and then they showed the mark with the commentary, and I think it was Hutto that called it. It was one of those. And you'd agree with this, Mark, because you certainly get excited when you're calling as well. But when it's called with great commentary, that sometimes lifts the mark somewhat.
6: Oh, of course it does. I think it's a combination of everything involved in the game that we have now. It's the fans that are there, and it's the commentary as well. Like, I sort of, you know, speaking of the fans, I think back to the COVID year. Well, how exciting was footy that year, you know? Like, not very. Fortunately, with modern technology, you know, they could insert artificial sound effects to make it sound like a crowd there, but the crowd adds it, and then you're exactly right. The commentary does, and I think at the bare bones of everything we do is just raw emotion. Like, you go to the footy to be inspired and to experience awe and to experience joy, and when those moments happen, sometimes, and I think the very best callers capture that, and sometimes you can't help but just let that ooze out, which really does add to every moment.
4: Mark, it was that one. Sorry, Pete. Mark, Wayne Clark, it was interesting with that. Is certain players to support what you're saying? There's the Ryans from St Kilda. There's certain players. You're just waiting for it. And Shai Bolton's one of those blokes, isn't he, mate?
0: The other
4: I was Cozzy Pigott's another. There's guys that you know are going to do like you're saying along with Watson King goals from Hawthorn. He kicks them from nowhere. Nick Watson from nowhere. He's in the goal kicking ranks.
0: You can hear the excitement from the commentator when he gets the ball.
4: Well, the Shai Bolton stuff came.
0: We love seeing,
4: well, the Shai Bolton one came out of nowhere, Mark. I was at the game, and at that particular point in time, Dockers were pretty flat. There was nothing happening, and I was saying to Wayne,
6: 100%. Sorry, add with what you're saying is that when, and it's what the very best broadcasters do, you will know the players that do it. It's
4: exactly.
6: As you mentioned, it's your Liam Ryans, it's your Jeremy Howes, and your Shay Boltons. And this is the big advantage of being at the ground when you're calling a game, is you need to quickly identify who's at the drop of the ball. And if it is one of those players, well, then your brain is ready to just swing into action and call them through. Whereas, you know, if it's a player like, let's take example, if it's a high ball and Nick Watson's underneath it, well, you're probably not going to get up and about when the ball hits the ground, but after it does come off hands and then Nick Watson's around, well, that's when you get up and about.
4: Yeah, and one of the things that's coming into the Fremantle game, Hayden, sorry to harping about the Fremantle, but Dudley, his ability to sneak up and tackle people from nowhere, you know, as a commentator, you sort of watch him lurking in the background, you know, he's about 4 or 5 or 10 metres off a bloke, then all of a sudden he does a sidestep and goes straight through the pack and boom, he's got the bloke pinned and the bloke goes, oh, where'd you come from, you know, like he's just got a little skill there.
6: Well, 100%, and another example of when you just need to be ready for the moments and the attributes that make these players. And by the way, you don't need to apologise for having a chat about the Dockers, because rightfully so, they're the top of the ladder for a reason. They are, in my eyes, that, like, to be completely honest, in my opinion, there is a decent gap between them and the second best. And I'm not even convinced that Sydney is the second best, but whoever it may be, whoever you decide it is second best, there's a considerable gap there right now in round 15. I'm not saying there will be in September,
4: but right now
6: there is a sizable gap between Fremantle and the next best team.
4: Totally agree.
0: And the thing is with that, and we'll leave you with this to give a summation on today, Mark, staying with Fremantle, I mean, a lot of people are saying, have they peaked too early? Where, you know, I think just before halfway through the season now, I mean, they're playing pretty good football. They've got more in the tank, no doubt, but will they be able to sustain it? That's the thing, isn't it?
6: Yeah, I know you didn't say that argument, and you're right in identifying that that's what people are saying. I hate that. That makes no sense to me, because what do you want them to do? Not play well deliberately so that we say, oh, but they've got more. No, you play the
4: just
6: best you can.
4: Going.
6: We've seen the best that. Well, I don't know if we have seen the best that they have, and I tend to agree. I think the North Melbourne game they played probably 100 and, well, it's quite funny, actually. I said to Jordan Clark, is that the most amount of minutes you've played in the game? Because Justin Longview was on them and at them about playing 120 minutes. He said, well, we stuffed up the last centre bounce, so it was 119.5 minutes. But, you know, that game, you know, that was a pretty complete four-quarter performance. But they have it in them. And I think more importantly, they have multiple avenues to doing it. And you need to look no further than what happened on Thursday, where who do you send O'Sheen Mullin to? Well, it doesn't really matter, because if he shuts down Bolton, then Murphy Reid will pop
4: That's
6: up.
4: Right.
6: If he shuts down Murphy Reid, then Bolton or Brayshaw or Sarong will pop up. I mean, Brayshaw was brilliant, but he hasn't been brilliant this season because he hasn't needed to be. And I hate the argument of, oh, they're peaked too early, because, like, I want to ask those people, what do you want them to do? And I think they're doing exactly what they need to do. They will. I think you'll find that they will plateau a little bit because they've done what they need to do. So they will, I mean, barring some sort of disaster, they will finish top two. That's the only place you need to be. And you're going to start to see players rested and managed. And I think that's so, so important, because if Fremantle takes this lineup into September, for mine, they will have a home prelim. I can't see them losing the home qualifying final. And then from there, you know, final footy is a different beast. But I'm really excited and bullish about what the Dockers can do.
0: Okay, Mark, you've got a big day ahead of you. Just finally, can the unicorn win a Brownlow?
6: It's a funny argument. And I've actually, I mean, realistically, I don't think it's the most important award anymore. I'm more interested to see who wins the Coaches Votes Award and the AFL MVP, but I understand the prestige around the Brownlow. It's been 30-odd years since a ruckman's done it. I think he'll be top five. It's just going to be so hard to beat Nick Dacos in that particular award, because particularly the outside noise that he hasn't won it. He's been, you know, quote-unquote shunned in previous years. I think probably Dacos will win it purely on weighted numbers, and there's not many to take votes off him at Collingwood, but Luke Jackson's season has been absolutely outstanding, and if he finishes in the top three of the coaches' votes or the AFL players' MVP, I think that says more than a Brownlow medal can.
0: Well, there you go,
4: Mark,
0: mate.
4: I think just quickly, just Pete winding it up, but just quickly, I think the important thing people are missing about the Dockers need to lose one or two or three. There's so much internal pressure. Darcy with Cox in the ruck, and then you've got Johnson who came back into the team. There's Erasmus in the team. There's enough. There's so much internal pressure with players who are fit and in the.
0: Sarong had to work his way back.
4: So when you, I hear your comment and I share your sentiment. At the end of the day, no one plays to lose. No one. You go out there, if you've got the best of the best now for Longmuir is, you've got so much internal pressure between players in the squad itself, you don't need to lose games. You've got the pressure happening yourself. So you've
6: so
4: just
6: that,
4: play,
6: so
4: play
6: that
4: your
6: point
4: best.
6: Is, yeah, that point is so valid and so important because for those that are saying, oh, they've got to lose, like you just said, well, they absolutely don't. And you need to look no further than a player like Corey Wagner. Now, I remember speaking to him at the very start of the year. I had an interview with him after the pre-season game, and I said, you know, they were pretty healthy at that time, and I said, Corey, how are you feeling about the selection pressure? And, you know, I don't think you'll mind. This is what I'll quote him. He said, oh, I'll be honest, Mark, I'm shitting myself because I'm looking over my shoulder. But, I mean, I suppose that's a good thing because we're all playing for our lives, and that's what's happened. And
4: exactly.
6: So if you think that the Dockers are going to take the foot off the gas in-game, well, you're completely wrong because even if you don't want to do it for the team, you want to be there, and each and every one of these players wants to be there. Just ask, you know, Corey Wagner or Jagger O'Meara, who were really unlucky, same as Oscar McDonald. So that selection pressure absolutely cancels out that argument of, oh, well, they've got to drop one because they just absolutely don't have
0: to
6: drop one.
0: Yeah, we've got to go, boys. We've got a few people lined up, and you are certainly one of the people we'll have to talk to on a Saturday morning. Mark Foreman from 6PR, thanks for your time.
6: Always a pleasure, guys.
4: Thanks, Mark.
0: Okay, that's Mark Foreman. Glenn Barnard joins us here listening in. Glenn, talking about, you know, what coming to an important part of the season, whether you need to win all your games or lose all your games. Rovers sit on top of the Premiership table and they have won all of their games in the GNFL so far this season, but they got the bye and teams start to have to make inroads this week, don't they?
3: They do, and of course Rovers head up to Northampton today, and that should be a really good contest. It's a game that Rovers would, you know, be a chance of perhaps taking the foot off the pedal a bit, and you wouldn't want to do that against Northampton at Northampton. But Rovers are a bit same, you know, they've got good depth, but you look at their Colts, look at their reserves, there's not a lot outside that. While they've got all the players on the park, they're very, very hard to beat. And the moment, they're looking very, very strong, there's no doubt about it. But there's not much below them. If there was an injury or two, the pressure would come on Rovers, there's no doubt about that, because they don't have the depth that the Dockers do, where there's five or six blokes that could step up and you wouldn't miss a beat.
4: Mm. I totally agree, mate. You know, you're only as good as the team that's on the park, but if you haven't got the backup and the support, then you're in trouble. There's no shadow of doubt.
0: Jacob Lansmere joins us from Sport FM. Jacob, just having a talk with Mark Foreman from 6PR, talking about the Dockers, the old adage, do they need to drop one? Have they peaked? He says it's all hullabaloo because they should be playing at their best when they can.

0: finished top two, two home finals. They won't get a much better chance than this to break through for that maiden premiership.
1: Glenn.
2: Jacob, let's look at those games today. Of course, it is an interesting round. Still the split round in the WAFL. We're round 11. Subiaco play East Fremantle, and this game is out there at Leaderville. Tell me about who you think in that contest.
0: Big game this one for both teams. East Fremantle sitting just outside the five on percentage. A win today, they could be as high as third. So there's a bit to play for East Fremantle. Their percentage isn't great. They got beaten by 100 points earlier in the year and they're still playing catch-up. Subi started really well. Jared Schofield, a good coach. Their percentage is good, but they're starting to drop games. They've lost key players. They've lost Ben Sokol, Ryan Borshett, two star goal kickers. But Taj Schofield's back today, son of Jared Schofield and very good footballer. So he plays his first game for the year. East Fremantle will lose Oscar Smart, their star small forward, but I think the Sharks are playing the better footy at the moment. I've been really impressed with their last month of football, and I think they might be too good for Subi today.
2: South Fremantle take on West Perth. This game is at Fremantle Community Bank Oval.
0: The surprise with this one was Hamish Free. So Hamish Free was set to be out until probably July, and he's got back, I know it's late June now, but he's probably got back 2 or 3 weeks ahead of schedule. The Bulldogs, big man, he won the Simpson medal in last year's grand final. Noah Strom comes back. West Perth have had one win for the year, and that was by under a kick over East Perth. So their season is in free fall, and I think Souths are very hungry here. They've had a week off. They've had a chance to regroup. They've lost their last three. I think they'll break that run today.
2: And Jacob, as you mentioned, you're off to Mandurah today. Peel hosting East Perth. Can East Perth get the job done?
0: Yeah, I actually think that they can. I know most people say you've got to be joking, the 15 Dockers is going to be too much, but you go through the list of Dockers and there's some very good players in there, notably Jager O'Meara and Sean Darcy, Corey Wagner, Bailey Banfield. There's a lot of AFL experience there, but East Perth's key position stocks hold up okay. I think Peel will still win. I think it'll be a low-scoring game, but I definitely think East Perth are capable of winning. They match up well on paper, and I think this will be a really good test for where East Perth are at. They've beaten Claremont and South Fremantle in the last month. If they beat Peel, well, there'll be no doubt they're a premiership threat again.
1: Jacob Balansmere joining us from Sport FM. He's a good sister station. You can hear him and Wayne Clark on a Monday and a Friday exclusively. You'll just go onto the platform anytime. They're on all week, and then you've got Jacob on the weekend calling a local WAFL. Hey, Jacob, have you heard this name? Erling Haaling. Have you heard that name before? Erling Haaling.
0: I have. Yeah. Yes, certainly have.
1: He's one out of the box, isn't he?
0: Yeah, well, he can play. There's no doubt about that. I mean, he scored goals for fun in the English Premier League and nationally as well. And yeah, he's a name that we're going to hear a lot more of, I would imagine, over the next few weeks in particular.
1: I tell you what, he's about 2 metres tall. He's a big Norwegian boy, and he's heading up Norway. Norway have about, you know, we talk about Australia being a minnow when they go to the World Cup. But, Jacob, Norway, I think 4.5 million people, and they really are a country that box is well above their weight, don't they?
0: Yeah, and that's the thing, is that some of these nations just produce A-grade talent. You know, there are nations that have academies, and you think of England and, you know, even Italy around at this World Cup, but there's some countries that live and breathe football, and there are others that just seem to produce players out of the box. Erling Haaland's certainly one of those. Been a really good first week of the tournament. I think we're all a bit sceptical what it would look like with USA, Canada and Mexico. But, yeah, it's been a really good tournament so far. A bit of a blow for Australia overnight, this morning.
1: How would that affect the boys, you reckon, mentally? Because they were such on a high after beating Turkey and then coming up against the USA. I mean, they were 2 goals down early in that game anyway, from what I understand. I mean, what do you think the mindset should be, or what will it be, do you reckon?
0: I think USA are a better team. You know, we think of USA, we think of basketball, we think of American football. You know, we think of a few other sports before we think of the round ball game, the world game. They're a pretty good team. They're ranked 15th in the world. They're probably the best team in the group. They won their first game a week ago, and I spoke to you last, 4-1. So they're a good team. I don't think we should lose too much confidence. The Turkey performance was good. Clearly this loss isn't ideal. We won't top the group now, but you do think there's a bit to work with for Australia. There's still a bit of talent there. I mean, Matt Ryan has, you know, been off the bench, the captain, and Jackson Irvine's another one that we haven't seen the best of yet. So there's a lot more football in this World Cup. I wouldn't be too dispirited by that result.
1: Jacob, you enjoy your weekend, mate, and we love talking to you. Talk to you soon.
0: I'm off to Mandurah, gents. I have to start now. It's a long way down there, so I've got to make the pilgrimage now. Enjoy your day.
1: Okay, thanks for your time. That is Jacob Lansmere. We've got

0: Rachel Opalinski in the back block. She's going to join us now. We've got the microphone all ready for her. Rachel, thanks for joining us here on in our salubrious surroundings, which, of course, are the Mitchell and Brown showrooms. And I suppose that we can't sort of really... you're not really bored there waiting because there's so much to look at, isn't there?
1: I was just enjoying that really comfy chair, actually. Could have had a little nap, but anyway, here we are, bright and early on a Saturday morning. Hey, thank you for having me,
0: Rachel,
1: Pete.
0: It is finals for the Fever, isn't it?
1: It is, and that's really exciting. So both Fever and versus Mavericks at home tomorrow, and at the same time, we've got the Thunderbirds versus Vixens having their major final. So that game will then send off whoever is going to go straight into the grand final. And then Fever being in the minor final. So it'll be a fantastic game.
0: I hope that's on KO so people can watch it.
1: Absolutely.
0: Yeah, that's great.
1: And the exciting thing is both Fever and Mavericks, the two times that they've played this season, one has had one win and the other team's had the other win. So this is going to be a really good match.
0: You got some favourites in the Fever side?
1: Oh, look, I just think all of them, that their connection on court as a team is sensational. And they don't have, you know, those major standout Diamonds players like Sunshine Coast Lightning or the Vixens. So for them to connect and still be where they are on the ladder, they're just an amazing team. So Dan Ryan, Guy Keane, all of those people behind the back scenes, Shani, they all do an amazing job with that team. Yeah.
0: Oh, no, it's fantastic stuff. So you've got a little bit of time before you take off this morning. So give us a rundown. What's happening locally?
1: Okay, so this week we had, I'm just going to find my notes. We had Lightning versus Pumas. Now, Lightning are bottom of the ladder and they still have not had a win. So they actually went down to Pumas by 15 goals. So I really hope Lightning start to, get a win very soon. And it's considering they've got a reserves team that is actually top of the ladder.
0: Oh, wow.
1: So I'm not sure what's going on there, but I really hope that they can...
0: maybe... might want to stay in reserves rather than come up with that.
1: Yeah, or maybe let's start to pull these reserve players up.
0: Yeah, well, the other way. Yeah. That all happens within the club, do you?
1: Absolutely. Yeah.
2: That wouldn't be politics in netball, would it?
1: No. Is that not your growth and your development of making your competition stronger?
0: Exactly.
1: You know? So, exactly. And the other
3: so
1: one...
3: So things haven't changed, Rachel. Is that what you're saying?
1: Well, I'm not sure in that club, but I know with our club what we do and what we do well, and this is proof in the pudding.
0: Exactly.
1: So we versed Aztecs this week. And we went down by 8 goals, but we had 5 juniors on the court. We also got to a point in the game. So at first quarter time and also at half time, we were level with this team who are now top of the ladder. And we got to a point where we were only 4 down in the fourth quarter, but unfortunately the girls went down by 8. But, yeah, really exciting. So now our ladder, Aztecs have now overtaken Casuals. So Aztecs are now top of the ladder.
0: Casuals, my family would be pretty happy about that, I think.
1: Yes, of course they would. But you know what? Really amazing work by Paula Wilson. What she has done with that team, the players that she has attracted this season, you can really see
0: over
1: that
0: time,
1: connection.
0: Since you've been obviously involved in netball, where does Paula Wilson sit?
1: She would have to be one of the strongest centre court players, absolutely.
0: That you've seen.
1: Yeah, definitely. And her direction on court, she just adds that element of she demands, she has really high expectations, but she's also one of those players, she puts her money where her mouth is.
0: Yeah.
1: She would not ask of another player what she's not prepared to do herself. So her strength and commitment, but her intensity, and that's really coming out with their training sessions. But, you know, they've got some beautiful shooters. Katina Kennedy with Libby Shuttlewood, they do not miss a shot. Their connection on court is beautiful to watch. So, no, their defensive pressure was really good, but very proud of our Falcons young team who really brought it to them.
0: That's wonderful. Absolutely.
2: We're very proud of young Libby. She's a very good employee of ours at Bendigo Community Bank.
1: Oh,
2: so
1: yes.
2: Plug in for Bendigo Community Bank.
1: Yeah, absolutely. Yeah. Absolutely.
2: Great little employee. Not little. She's a lovely young lady.
0: I've been in there. She does a great job.
2: She does a great job. Yes, Libby. As do amongst the other 12 or 14 that we've got there as well.
1: Absolutely. And she's a real versatile player. So if they need her in defence, she's down there and she's pulling intercepts. If they need her in shooting, her accuracy is next level. So, yeah, really exciting.
0: Okay.
1: And I just want to wish Fever all the best of luck for their game against Mavericks today.
2: Well, was it, Rachel, was it a little bit... I didn't think we were going to get a home final. And we did get one.
1: We did get one because they were going to get a home final if they were to win by six goals
2: two games ago.
1: Yep. But because they won, they beat Vixens, who were top second on the ladder last weekend.
2: Right.
1: That's what allowed them.
2: I thought we faltered. We defaulted and weren't going to get there. And then all of a sudden I read in the paper that we'd got a final, and I'm thinking, hang on, I must have misread something. That was all.
1: I think the favourites were Vixens to win, and of course, Fever beat them. So
2: home court advantage is huge.
1: It is, and especially against Maverick. But who knows? Who knows what the sport will bring?
0: Rachel, have a great rest of the weekend, won't you?
1: You too. Thank you,
0: Pete.
1: Okay,
0: that's Rachel Opelinski, and Victor Tanti is in our makeshift studio. Rachel's going to move out. We've got it all happening here at Mitchell and Brown, and Victor's quietly been sitting back there. But it is interesting when we hear about some of those great players in netball, and they continue to turn them out, don't they, Victor?
4: Yeah, we're good at producing good athletes, whatever the sport is, and that continues. I wish they hope they have continued success.
0: You're listening to Sportshed Saturday. Glenn Barnard, we touched on GNFL just during the summary before Rachel dropped in, but we do have our Sportshed Football of the Year, which we vote on each and every week. And, of course, the best player goes to have lunch at Skeeters during the week, don't they?
5: Yes, and Bo Simpson won it last week. He was our Skeeters Player of the Day. But just looking at our update after last weekend's round, Flynn Dillon leads the race at the moment. He had an outstanding game for Railways last week. He's on 9 votes. Jason Daniels from Rovers is on 7 votes. And then we've got Jesse Adamini from Railways. He's on 5 votes. And Gus Osborne from Brigades have got 6 votes. So they're the leaders in the Drennan O'Malley Motors Radio Mama Sportshed Footballer of the Year for 2026. But at the moment, Flynn Dillon is leading the way, and looking forward to seeing.
0: And he had
5: Flynn
0: a great game last week, didn't he? In a losing side, he was just all over the ground, wasn't he?
5: Oh, he's outstanding, and he's a good player. He runs forward and kicks goals, but he also runs into defence. He does everything right,
0: does.
5: As you want a big man to
0: exactly.
5: do.
0: Exactly, and rucks
5: so looking
0: all
5: forward
0: the ground.
5: To seeing him play again today.
0: We are,
5: and as we are the Towns Railways game. That's our Drennan O'Malley Motors game day this afternoon.
4: Yeah, the other games coming up this weekend, Glenn, if we can have a quick look at them. Let me get my notes, which I've managed to quickly lose. Okay, so we've discussed, let me come to the right bit here. Okay, Brigades in Mullawar, which is out at Mullawar. Brigades has won their past 18 games against Mullawar. You'd bet your house that it'll be 19 games.
5: You would think so, yes. Mullawar have got a bit of a problem, Victor. They're losing a lot of players to the North Midlands.
4: Yeah.
5: The money is too good down there, and the Mullawar players can't resist it, and the Mullawar players and the club can't match it. So, unfortunately, they've lost 5 very good league players in the last 2 weeks. So, they're really undermanned, and they're bringing in 4 youngsters today.
4: Yeah.
5: 4 Mullawar players are making their debut. We wish them well, but the concerns are that they're probably playing Colts as well as playing league. So, not ideal.
4: No, it's not the ideal. And I mean, Mullawar are really, really struggling. The 2020s have been very tough for Mullawar. I looked up some stats on them, and of their 27 lowest scores, 21 are from this decade alone.
5: Yes.
4: I mean, they're doing well just to get a team on the park at the moment.
5: That's the problem, yeah.
4: They've been down before and come back, so we'll have to see what happens there. Railways and Towns at the Recreation Ground. What about that one, Glenn?
5: Well, you'd go with Railways. Railways were very good last week. They could have quite easily won the game. The Railways play well at home, but Towns are very good defensive, and they would like playing on the rec because they can shut it down. It's a relatively small oval, and that's what they'll try to do. But Railways, you know, hopefully there's enough pressure on the Railways players to step up, and you'd expect Railways to win. But, you know, Towns need to pinch one from
4: they
5: a
4: do.
5: Side above them. You know,
4: they do. Yeah. You know, when I was looking at Towns' list today, it's not bad.
5: Oh, it's a good side,
4: and
5: yeah.
4: I'd argue that in some ways it's as good as Brigades. So.
5: Yeah.
4: And better than Chapman Valley, Glenn.
5: Yeah.
4: But you know, whether they can close that gap remains to be seen. Time is running out for them. Looking at Railways, Eddie,
0: Glenn probably would agree. I also think that the fixtures have been in Town's favour a little bit in that one, Glenn.
5: Yeah, they've had a better run, but that's how it is because Towns get to play Railways 3 times, which isn't good, but they get to play Northampton 3 times, so they have an advantage there.
4: Yeah.
5: But the fixtures haven't been actually very... We're not really at levels playing until about round 10 when they're
0: only just caught up half the teams on the same amount of games.
4: For Railways, Jesse Adamini's got 14 goals this season
5: with
4: which gives him 170 in his career, so he's doing very well. Flynn Dillon, 8 goals. Ben Saunders, 8. Best players across the season, Flynn Dillon, Blake Messina, Adam Meaney, Cody Ditchburn and Sean Fletcher. Probably add a couple more there. Towns, Jalen Parsons has got 15 goals. Gus Heberley having a great year. He's got 13. Player. Better players for Towns over the year, Drew Forrester, Gus and Rex Heberley, Drew McGregor, Parsons, Leon Jones Jr., Ramon Bonney and Cameron Hofheimer. So we'll see what happens there. You would expect Railways to win, but who knows for sure.
0: Okay.
4: I'm done.
0: Okay, it's 11 o'clock here at Mitchell and Brown. This is Sports Shed Saturday. Wayne Cooley-Clarkson joins yours truly along with Victor Tanti and Mr. Football Glenn Barton. Wayne, you want to grab hold of Guardian, but I have it in my hands for a certain reason. That you were talking about the Dockers and whether they need to lose a game was the old adage. Are they peaking too early? How about this? Eagle Fabrications La Fiamma women's team have gone 8 seasons and 100 games without a loss. What do you reckon about that one?
2: Well, firstly,
4: good and bad.
2: Firstly, congratulations to Stan and Barbara Ugel and their business for supporting.
0: Yeah.
2: I know they're great fans of Barbara's family, particularly are very strong people in the soccer community, Vic, over a long period of time. But, yeah, that's something to behold. It's a bit like Rovers, I think, Rovers women's hockey team and Cardinals women's hockey team. They've sort of got a reputation. But, you know, to keep continuing to build that and continue that legacy, Pete, that doesn't come without hard work and a lot of effort on behalf of all people involved.
0: They have it for the soccer community, but probably for the community, sporting community in general. It's gone under the radar a little bit.
2: Well, and, you know, well done to them. And, I mean, as I say, they've obviously got a little internal purpose and structure behind what they're doing to get themselves to where they are. But, you know, you don't get there because of luck. You get there because of hard work. And, congratulations to those girls. That's a great effort.
4: But having said that, Wayne, I mean, you want a competition as close and as even as possible. And, I mean, clearly the La Fiamma women's side have got most of the good players and they're going to win games. I just sometimes think if I know that you have your attraction and your connection with the club that you play for probably started out as a junior or your mum played
2: mum,
4: there
2: that's
4: or whatever.
2: Right. Family history or
4: but
2: something.
4: But sometimes I think you need to challenge yourself and maybe you need to go and play for a weaker club and see if you can make them better and see how good you are without lots of good players around you.
2: It can be an Achilles heel, Vic, and it's unfortunately it seems to be now common in a lot of sports.
4: Yeah.
2: As we just talked about, alluded to hockey, just listening to Rachel, Lightning haven't won a game for so many years and all that sort of stuff. So you do have predominant sides, and it's one of those things. You try and be the mentor that's going to make one of those or half a dozen of those girls go to another club. I bet wish you luck. I see some names in here like Bidwell, that sort of stuff.
4: Yeah, the three Bidwell girls are there.
2: Yeah, who all play sport together and attract a bunch of mates that they all play together. I doubt that they're ever going to separate. But I get where you're coming from. But
0: we'll take a break here at Sports Shed Saturday. Mr. Football Glenn Barner will be headed to the recreation ground. We'll catch up with you there, Glenn, from 2:15. Cooley, thanks for your time this morning.
2: Good on you, mate. Thank you.
0: Victor, all the rest. You're going to stick around.
4: I can do.
0: Okay, this is Sports Shed Saturday.

0: Butch, it's Saturday. Glad to have your company on a Saturday morning, live from Mitchell and Brown. This is the program that looks at all sport from a local perspective. And right now on the line, before we do that, we'll say good morning to our panel that's just joined us after 11 o'clock. Dean Kelber, how are you?
1: Going well, thanks, boys.
0: Okay, and also Mick Thompson, how are you, Mick?
2: How are you, Peter?
0: All right. Okay, feeling a bit of the chill at the moment, Mick, with the way that you've come in your attire today.
2: Yes, definitely, definitely. I feel the cold.
0: Ron Alexander on the line. How are you, Ron?
3: Yeah, good, good. Going well.
0: Ron, the Fremantle Dockers certainly were impressive again on Thursday night. They have been a bit of a motif through the program, as you'd imagine. They are the talk about the town. But you want to talk about how they need to now focus on going into a finals campaign, so to speak.
3: Well, that's right. If we remember last year, you know, Adelaide Crows finished top of the ladder and went out and had two home finals and went out in straight sets. And it's about, in the end, it's about winning finals. And at the moment, you can only beat who you play. But you've got to have your best players available in September. We want to see, you know, Fremantle, for example, you know, have be in a position where they are now, which is to win a home final, but also to win that home final and get through to the grand final. Right. So at the moment, you know, you just don't know. You know, Hawthorn looked pretty good to me, particularly when they got Will Day playing. And winning that ball out of the centre these days is even more crucial than it was.
1: Ron, looking at the draw for the rest of the season, Fremantle got every chance to get to the finals without having lost a game, unless there is one orchestrated by the coach to rest players and that sort of thing. Do you follow the theory that you need to lose a game before the finals? Because a lot of people are talking about it. Or I always think winning form is the best form, but how do you think they're going to deal with it from this point on if they just keep winning?
3: Well, you can only be, as I said, the team that turns up. And so I presume that, you know, Fremantle will keep on playing. You know, their ruck is not entirely settled yet because you've got Mason Cox playing, and whether he's playing, whether it comes final times or not, no, is another
1: matter. Wouldn't have thought so.
3: No, I wouldn't have thought so either, but you just don't know. And that, I guess that's why we play the games, because you know, you find out what teams can actually do. And so far, Fremantle have been very, very good indeed. And you know, when it comes to the finals, though, they become different games. You know, there's more pressure, there's more pace. But certainly, if you finish on top of the ladder and win home finals, that's got to be a win. But we keep in the mind the lesson of Adelaide last year, who finished top of the ladder and then lost both finals.
2: Is that, Ron, is that a, Mick Thompson, how are you going, Ron? Just you, is that a mindset? Like, I know in country footy it's a lot different to top class footy in the AFL and stuff like that, even in Perth. But the a lot of times that we'd kind of throw away the balls a little bit and do a kind of little block to
1: bit of man on man stuff. Yeah,
2: but just a block of running, hard work before the finals, and then taper to the finals, so you're fresh and ready to go at the finals. Is that? Would that be anywhere near what they would do, perhaps?
1: I think they still do that.
3: It's hard to know because we've seen teams come back from byes and get beaten every time. Yeah. And you know, I think someone earlier mentioned that just playing good hard football week in week out, you know, is good for a side. And if you have a bye, have a rest, you know, you think your players come back fresh in that, but it seems as though they play better if they keep on playing football.
2: Yeah, and then a guy like Tracy, who is very, very, very important to their side, he's the type of guy who plays hard footy all the time. He's in packs, he's in contests, you know. He's one guy that they may perhaps ease off a fraction. You'd hate that because I think he's such a competitive beast, but, you know, there's a couple of guys in that side who play the very similar type game, and sometimes you've got to protect them from themselves a little bit.
1: I think Luke Jackson's their most important player. If they're going to rest someone, it may be him towards the finals, because if he went down, that alters the shape of that team completely. Do you agree with that, Ron?
3: He's certainly played very well for Fremantle. And, you know, I think in the game on Thursday night, he kicked two goals, as well as carrying most of the ruck work.
1: Yeah, so, he's very important.
3: He's certainly a valuable player, but... you know, Caleb Sarong comes back from 2 or 3 weeks off and plays okay, but not how he can play. So it's just hard to know with the build up to a final series what you do right and what you do wrong, and also there's a bit of luck involved in having your best players available for finals football.
1: And I think the other strong suit that Fremantle have got at the moment, other than they're probably the best team in the comp, is they've got no one on their injury list.
2: No.
1: They got a full complement to pick from. The one player that's missing, and I can't remember his name, Mick, who has been on the injury list for a few days, for a while, he's coming back next week. They've got an absolutely clean bill of health. I can't remember another team at this stage of the season about the bye rounds that haven't had anyone on their injury list.
2: That's what you need
3: to go into a final series, though. You need your best players available.
1: Yeah.
3: It's fine to have them available in the middle of the season and be winning, but you need them for a final series.
1: Yeah, which is why I think they might start easing off on a few star players like Tracy, Jackson, and those on-ballers. Otherwise, they're going to be going in, 24 games without a rest. I know they're young, which I guess is an advantage, Mick.
2: Yeah, and I think that the coaches know their players individually, and I think that's very important because everyone's different, the way they go about things. And I would say that JL has got a really good feed on each player, so he would know, and he could probably see whether they're looking like they're a bit tired or they're keen or whatever. So I think it's a real mindset thing, I think, as well.
1: Yeah.
3: Oh, well, I guess we'll soon find out.
1: Absolutely.
3: As it plays out.
0: No, it is interesting, and the Dockers are certainly taking all before them, Ron. The conversation a little bit earlier today was whether they've hit their straps too early, and the feedback that I got was that's an old saying that probably is a little bit overused. If you are playing at your best, you should try and play at your best all the time and throw everything out there, because that's what it's all about, isn't it?
1: Especially when they've got such a fit list.
0: Yeah.
1: Yep.
3: Well, you can only play at your best and beat who turns up. So let's hope with the final series that they get home ground advantage. And if they keep winning, they put themselves in a position where they play finals. So that's a good thing.
0: That is a good thing. Ron, thanks for your time this morning.
1: Good on you, Ron.
3: My pleasure.
0: Okay, Ron Alexander talking about getting ready for the finals. But it is an interesting one because the season is a long one in the AFL, isn't it, Mick?
2: Yeah, but the thing is that you can get caught in that. And Fremantle have done it before because everyone in the media and their supporters get ahead of themselves because they're going so well. And then they fall in a hole. And that's the only thing that my doubt is will they mentally ease off a little bit? When you're going well and stuff like that, it seems to become easy. And then you don't do the little things that make the difference in a game, the tackle, the smother. I don't think I'll do that because they've got good leaders on the field. But I just think that's the only way that I think they're as good as any side in the competition, the top three sides. So I think they've got a good chance.
4: Mick, you may have been asked this before, but what do you think of a 10-team final system? How's that sit with you? Not well?
2: No. I think the top eight is good. The top 10 is American basketball stuff.
0: Yeah, it's rewarding mediocrity.
1: Well,
0: isn't
1: I was about to say it is, because that gets down to 55% of the teams are playing in the finals. That's not how finals should be played.
4: Yeah, I agree.
0: I hate to be cynical, but I think it's all about a dollar sign. Isn't it?
2: Well, it's the media.
0: More people out of final series, you're getting more money.
2: But it's the media. The media puts so much money into football nowadays, and they want their
4: Yeah, and yeah, absolutely.
0: And the dividend at the end, yeah, exactly. Absolutely. Yeah.
4: Whole different sport.
2: And you can understand it.
4: Whole different sport, Mick, the World Cup. I mean, they've got hydration breaks because that's more fancy than saying a drinks break. But sometimes it's a night game or the temperature's 18 degrees and you think, well, just be honest and say you want another commercial break because that's what it's about.
2: That's right. And the thing is that you'll just see ads upon ads upon ads every time you see a soccer game or a footy game now. Yeah. There's so many ads on.
0: And the beauty of it is, I work in the media just locally here, but the umpire does not put his hand up until we're ready.
4: Oh, yeah.
2: Well, that's right. Well, there's a little light up there. When that light goes on, they bounce the ball.
0: We're not more advanced in the GNFL for that one
1: yet. Do we have a soccer correspondent today?
0: We've been talking soccer, yes, but we can talk it all day.
1: Well, I was going to say, if you watch the snippets of the America...
4: Australia game. Yeah.
0: Did you get up and watch it?
4: Didn't you get up and watch it, Dean?
1: Of course I did. I'm committed.
0: You know why he can? Because if you've ever seen Dean's games room, he could actually put a double bed, a king-size bed in there, and a big screen and go to sleep and watch it. He's set up.
4: That's good.
1: I wanted to watch it because of all the Yanks were making such a big thing of it and the Yank media and all of that. So I tend to, once I know the scores, I'll just watch the goals, basically. Oh, yeah. But I started sort of watching that. But when the Americans scored their second goal, I don't know if you've seen the replay, the whole team, substitutes, management, water boys, they all ran onto the ground and did a full ground press celebration right in the Aussies' faces.
0: Oh,
1: and
0: gee.
1: I've gone...
0: What's with that?
1: Well, I don't know if that was allowed. Have you ever seen such a thing? Have you seen the replay?
2: Give them a million-dollar fine and it won't happen again. That's my...
0: This is disrespectful isn't it?
2: It's a game of foot. It's a game of soccer or a game of footy. And the thing is, you can't rush everyone on the field. You know, anything could happen.
4: Well, they all do it, Mick. Any team, whenever someone scores a goal from their side, they all rush on, the subs rush on, all the players. I just think, have a quick celebration, but we need to play the game, fella. You know,
2: so when does that come into footy then? Will that be...
0: Please, be careful what you wish for, Mick. At 17 after 11 here on Sportshed Saturday. I'll tell you what, Victor, since you've been here, we've pulled a crowd. Look at this. We've pulled a crowd. Mitchell Brown is buzzing today.
4: Is there a sale on today or something?
1: Well, can we collect a few dollars?
4: Yeah, I'll take your money. Yeah.
2: Well, just a little dish here.
0: Casey's just up the other end making sure that we're doing the righty. Yeah. Victor, the World Cup is the biggest show on earth.
4: No, I've been watching it. I mean, I'm not a real soccer fan, we'll say football in case there's any English people listening.
0: Yeah.
4: But the World Cup is the World Cup. And the standard this World Cup, as in the last World Cup, has been good. There are very few sides that are struggling to stay afloat. Curaçao probably, they lost 7-1.
0: I was going to ask about them. I saw a Dateline program about Curaçao, and they used to be the something Netherlands, they're a Netherlands colony in the Antilles. Is that right?
1: Yeah, somewhere there.
0: And they're a tiny little group of islands, and they're in the World Cup, Mick. Italy can't even make it.
2: Well, Cape Verde.
4: That's a little place.
2: 150,000 people.
4: So
0: that must be around the same area, too, I'd say.
2: It's amazing. And the thing is that... it's just a way of life, you know. When they play, it means so much to them, and the atmosphere is great. Oh, I love it. I reckon it's about
4: it is. It gets you in, doesn't it?
2: And the thing is that they're that excited. And with the Australian team, I don't know what you guys think, but did you seem a little bit odd that the two guys who scored the goals didn't play in the first half? Is that
1: the second half? Didn't they come off at half time?
2: No, they didn't go on in the first half.
1: Oh, was it?
4: No. Yeah, I think that's right.
2: Yeah.
4: Yep. Yeah, that is strange. But
2: I understand.
0: Bit like NFL, really. They just put the goal scorer out there to score the goal.
1: There's been a lot of goals scored in this World Cup too, hasn't there?
4: Yeah, I mean, a lot
1: Canada
4: of draws.
1: Beat Qatar 6-1.
4: Yep. And there was a 7-1.
1: Switzerland beat somebody 4-1. Yeah. Would that be Bosnia and
4: Herzegovina?
1: Herzegovina. Yeah, that's the very same one.
0: It's a bit like pulling a hamstring.
1: 4-1 in that game. So yeah, a lot of goals scored.
4: Yeah, there was that 7-1 game. But a lot of games have been close and a lot of draws, which you can get. I mean, I don't like having 48 teams either. As Barry Kimberley told me once, sometimes less is more. And I think that's a very valid point. Oh, I don't know, Mick. It is good fun, and I'd say 48 teams is too many, but and three host countries, maybe we can put in for a World Cup and share it with Indonesia and Malaysia or something.
2: Well, I think that now they've got Canada, America, and Mexico. So, yeah. No, that's North America, really, isn't it?
4: Yeah, basically.
0: The Iranians had to go straight back to Mexico after their game.
2: Yeah, I know.
0: Understandable. Hey, Victor, we're going to break into Talk Hockey now, and on the line now, he actually spends a lot of time up at Northampton, because I think his young bloke plays Colts up there, but that, of course, is Kyle Kelly. How are you, Kyle?
5: Yeah, good, thanks, Pete. Good morning, everyone. Yeah,
2: morning.
5: The old Rams Colts just had a pretty good win against Raiders, which is good for them. So, but it's really cold up here, mate. This wind is absolutely freezing up in Northampton. I'd hate to be playing.
1: Well, it's not that warm in Europe, last night, too.
0: Okay. So, how's hockey going? I suppose we're getting toward the middle part of the season. Would that be right?
5: Yeah, probably, about two-thirds along, I'd say, Pete. So, we're actually got a... for quite a big weekend for Geraldton Hockey Weekend. Women's Country Week's on at the moment, so there's a general buy for the women. So I'll do a big wrap up for Women's Country Week next weekend, but I'll just give you an update now.
0: Yep.
5: So the Geraldton teams, we sent away four teams. We sent a Division One team, which is being coached by Paul Valenti. They've had a draw and a win. So a draw against lower grade 7 Albany and a win against Esperance. So they were off to a pretty decent start. They're playing Bunbury this afternoon at 1:40, though, which will be a really tough game. Traditionally, Bunbury's usually the team to beat in both men and women. So that'll be an exciting game for the crowds down there. Division 3 ended up being coached by Brett Hinge, and they've had a draw and a loss. So they're still not out of it, but, it's a bit of a struggle from there once you don't get a win on the first day. And then we took away two Masters teams this year. Belinda Goff's coaching the Masters Division 1 team. They've had one win, one loss. And then Masters 2 being coached by Lynn Tapper. And believe it or not, Kerry Hood's still trapping around. She's having a run down there.
0: She's incredible.
5: So Lynn Tapper and Kerry Hood, you'd have about 100 years of experience, which is amazing for two 27-year-old women, isn't it?
0: And pretty good experience at that.
1: Well, Kerry would be pushing 80, wouldn't she?
0: Kerry would be over 80.
1: Over 80, right. Yes.
5: 27, gentlemen. A lady's never older than 27.
0: That's exactly right. That's exactly right.
2: Yeah. You've been taught well.
1: I should learn that.
5: Yeah. Yep. I've got into trouble many a time from my grandmother, so we need to make sure we get that right. So I'll give you a wrap-up of last week's game. So in the men's A grade, very disappointing going down watching my team, Murchison, who were defeated 3-1 by Yacht Club. Well done to the Yacht Club guys, though. They really worked together quite well as a team, and Murch just didn't. I'll be really blunt, they just didn't really rock up on the day. It was quite disappointing. So
0: holidays.
5: And then we had in the men's A as well, we had Rovers take out Australs 10-1. 10-1. Oh, absolutely smashed them.
1: Goals
5: so,
1: everywhere.
5: Yeah, it was insane. I had a look at the score sheet because I was kind of hoping to call out a few, maybe someone had scored 3 or 5 goals, but they were really spread out through the team, so which really just shows, like we say, starting to say every week, Rovers are really starting to dominate the competition in the men's and women. And going on to the last women's A grade game for last round, was Cardinals defeating Australs 2-1 with Dana Cooper and Sean Credelli scoring one each and Caitlin Mundy. So you got probably the three of the dominant players in the competition there, and the women all scoring in that game, and then just more or less a repeat of the Challenge Cup from the week before.
0: Okay.
5: So now we had a couple of games last night. I had the pleasure of going down and absolutely freezing. I was bitterly cold. That's like being in Antarctica.
0: That's like part and parcel in supporting hockey anywhere, isn't it?
5: Oh, I'll tell you what, though, Pete. The win last night was absolutely unbelievable. But anyway, not to worry. Casuals easily disposed of Murchison 6-0. Jared Jupp scored a most amazing goal within the first, I think it was first minute, and then went on to score.
0: He's a good sportsman, young Jared, isn't he? He's a bloody good sportsman, that boy.
5: Cricket, yeah, he's a bloody good cricket player and quite a good footy player.
0: He is, yeah. Yep.
5: Yeah. And, yeah, really dominating hockey. And he's such a tall, lanky bloke as well. You wouldn't think he'd have the, you know, the skills because he's so tall and lanky, but he's certainly an
0: He's got the sport IQ wrapped up, hasn't he?
5: Oh, 100%, yeah. He's just got really, really good sense of game and teamwork. And, I mean, you've got this year him coupled up there in the forward line with Ted Kerr back in town. And he's just, you know, an absolute powerhouse for casuals as well. I must admit, Clint Yates directed play really well from behind. So it's always good having someone with that sort of experience. And again, talking about another great sportsman, you know, you've got Clint Yates there. He's played, what, league footy for Brigades, 5 million cricket games for Wanderers and A-grade basketball for, I think, Olympians or something, wasn't it? Or something like that. But yeah, so anyway, so that was pretty impressive. Fitzership about to help me out. He'd know all the. He loves Yates,
0: He's trying to get himself untangled at the moment.
1: He's just got choking himself to death with his cord off his cans.
0: Yeah.
5: What have we got here?
1: That's live radio, the final mate.
0: Game. Okay, mate. That's fantastic. Getting with us, and we'll have a being with us, I should say, Kyle, and we'll have a rundown of what's happening with the ladies down there in country. We wish them all the best. Kyle Kelly, thanks for your time this morning.
5: Thanks, guys.
0: Okay, Kyle Kelly talking hockey. Hey, Mick, were you around when the New York Knicks last won the basketball? It's pretty special, isn't it?
2: Yes, it was 53 years ago.
0: I think so,
2: that's pretty good, isn't it?
0: It is, yeah.
2: I didn't realise it'd been that long.
0: No, I didn't either.
2: Because the Knicks were a pretty powerful team all through the ages, and they've always had quite good teams, and they've had slumps, but 53 years, that's a long
0: they must
2: time.
0: They must have obviously been in the finals, but never actually taken the title, because they certainly were around, you know, when Boston was pretty special too, wasn't it?
2: No, they're very good.
4: Mick.
0: Well, Victor, you need a microphone to chat to us.
4: Mick, but I think St Kilda have waited a bit longer, haven't they?
2: 66.
1: 1966.
0: So I take it the Knicks are part of his arsenal of support.
2: And I've got the whole details. We beat Collingwood by 1 point.
0: You did.
4: Run through the play minute by minute.
1: Do you want to kick the winning score? Who kicked the winning point?
2: No, Cowboy Neil, was it?
1: Well, I can't remember. It might have been.
0: So you don't want to go through the drawn grand final where Milne should have kicked the goal. You don't want to go back there.
2: Wait for the ball to bounce.
1: And it goes past you.
0: It's incredible stuff. You're listening to Sports Shed Saturday. I've got something special coming up a little bit later on, fellas. I normally don't do this on on my sports show, but Bruce Westrell Renner, if you know the Renner family, turned 90 during the week. And, he's 90 years of age, 90 years young, Bruce. He's going to be listening today, and there's a special song that's been put together especially for Bruce that was played at his birthday, and we're going to play that before the show's out today. So
1: who penned that?
0: Well, it was... just got to have a listen to it, and I think you'll be pretty impressed when you have a listen to it.
2: As long as Kim and Brett aren't singing it.
0: I can guarantee that it's someone singing it that has a beautiful voice indeed.
2: So that counts them out.
0: It does. But a wonderful evening on Thursday evening where Bruce officially turned 90. A lot of people came along to wish him all the best. His older sister was there. His older sister. So good genes.
1: How much older?
0: Good genes. Well, he's 90, so even if she's a couple of years older, that's not
1: still
0: too
1: pretty
0: bad.
1: Good knock, isn't it?
2: What's his name? Kay's Kay's great uncle. He turned 99 last week in Victoria.
0: Wow!
2: And a player who used to play basketball here, Leslie Metcroft. She works at the golf club, and she knows him, and she knows Kay obviously, and that. So Kay sent over a present for him, and also they put a big show on for him. Yeah. 99, Kay spoke to him, and he looks as lucid as anything. He just keep going, 99.
1: Yeah.
2: It's unbelievable. And that's like Westrell, 90. God.
1: That's a great knock, isn't it? And if you get into your 90s, that is a terrific innings,
6: Darren,
1: Victor.
6: No, just you today, mate.
1: Oh, we're right. Mick and I were talking off air
0: give
1: just
0: you
1: before.
0: One job, mate, to keep talking. And you'll talk all the time if I didn't want to say something. Just when I want you to talk because I'm doing something.
1: Well, I was doing something too.
0: I must admit, you're trying to get your computer working. He's trying to get the West Australian on his computer. I said, I've got a hard copy here, mate. You can have a look at that
1: one. Yeah, no, I don't know what was wrong. But sorry, I was just reading a text from my son and we were talking about lots of goals. My grandson plays soccer for Bunbury Grammar, and they've just won their game against Bunbury High School, 31-0.
0: Wow.
1: Soccer.
0: Oh, wow. 31-0. I hope he got a few goals in
1: well,
0: that
1: one. He got three in the first half and then got rested for the second.
0: He's a good little fellow.
2: Well, they didn't have a goalkeeper?
1: He wasn't a very good one. I think they tried everyone in that spot.
0: Brett Patton, what do you reckon about that? 30, what was it again?
1: 31-0.
0: How are you, Brett? I should say Darren. I'm in trouble again. I've done it again. Darren, sorry.
6: I have no idea where Brett is.
0: I don't know where he is either. He's sent in the note, though, which is good of him. But Darren Patton now joins us.
6: He's off the radar, Pete, so, you know, huddled by the fire somewhere. It's nice and cold.
0: Hey, talking about birthdays, your dad Donnie had a birthday recently, didn't he?
6: Yeah, he did, on Thursday as well. I'm not sure if old Brucey Renner's fell on the same day, but, yeah, the 18th. So the old boy, he hates birthdays. He hates getting older. He just doesn't want to hear about it. But, no, he's going strong, the old boy, and like a good old roo dog, he keeps on keeping on.
1: Yeah, gee, so I'd rather have birthdays than not have them.
0: Yeah, exactly. He had some nice picks there as well too, and there was a tennis racket featuring in most of them. So it's been a big part of his life, as it has yours, Darren. And the
6: one of the big things, one of the big things, Pete. He has effectively a man shed, Donnie, Spalding Park. There every Friday, all his old cockies and wool buying mates and football friends, and they come there every week and they have a cup of tea for hours on end. And one of the morbid things about it, he got a tape measure out one day because a few of his mates were dropping off the perch. He got this tape measure out, a metre tape measure. He said, "This is where we are, boys, and this is how far we got left." And he got up to, the early 80s and, oh, gee whiz,
0: he's pegged it out. He's pegged it out. He knows what he has to do. So happy birthday to you too, Don, and hope you have many more. The French Open is done and dusted. Queens now is the lead up to Wimbledon, and our Aussie boys and girls are doing okay coming into this tournament, aren't they?
6: We did until last night, Pete. Yeah, Queens has obviously been a really historic tournament lead-up for Wimbledon and effectively should be a Masters 1000 event, which has been a bit of a topic of discussion because there is no Masters 1000 event on grass. But, Hitchikata, the young boy from New South Wales, he got through the qualies, got to the quarterfinals and lost last night to Frenchman Humbert, 6-1, 6-2. Tommy Paul won, the American boy. Cerundolo, the Argentinian guy, got through the semis. But Demonar, the number one seed, I was really starting to get excited about the Demon. Ooh. He was really playing some good tennis, some good lead-up tennis, getting a few wins under his belt. He went down to Brandon Nakashima, who's dangerous, and the American boy, 32 ranked in the world, 7-5, 6-3. So, he gets bundled out and looks to obviously get on the practice court before Wimbledon in a week and a half.
0: It's interesting, isn't it? The Italian boy that lost the French Open, what's his name? It escapes me at the moment. I should know it.
6: Cirillo.
0: Yeah, Cirillo. The Italians are going to town over him, aren't they? I mean, he's a good-looking young fella, so he's on all the drops on social media at the moment. So Sinner's been able to quietly move around in the background because this young fella, they're expecting big things out of him, aren't they?
6: Well, they are. I'm not sure he's a real clay court specialist, which is going to be interesting for him to show the world what he's all about on the grass. But on the flip side of it, Alexander Zverev, who won the tournament, he's still going pretty strong in Halle, which is another lead-up tournament over there. So with Sinner, he's under a barrage of tests at the minute with his bloods and everything else with his dehydration issues. So look out for Zverev with his confidence rising, and he's playing some good tennis and transferring that onto the grass. So, look out for Zverev to be really a smoky. And this is probably the year that Djokovic might be able to sneak through with the seas parting, with Alcaraz out and Sinner under a cloud. And it might be Djokovic swan song.
0: Yeah, it could be interesting. But, of course, when this sort of thing happens, some other heads are able to rise to the top. And we often think that things have been dominated, but something like this might bring some other players out that get their taste and then go a little bit further, Darren.
6: Oh, it will. The men's field is just so open at the minute and really fluctuating. Form-wise, and, you know, there's wild cards being disputed. Young Dan Evans didn't get one, who was a Davis Cup hero, and he's retiring after Wimbledon. The All England club didn't give him one. He would have been a bit of a threat sort of early week. But, yeah, it's various. Like I said, Ali Asim, the Canadian boy, Benny Shelton, obviously our boy Demonar, Taylor Fritz, all these guys are really putting their hand up now, and I think it's going to be a really open event for the men's. The women's is... probably about three or four women who can probably take the title, but on the men's side, it's going to be very, very interesting.
0: So, mate, do you have to run court talk by yourself tomorrow as well?
6: Yeah, court talk tomorrow, where Brett and I will be throwing it around, and external interview tomorrow, because obviously there's a lot to discuss and a lot to talk with the lead-up in Wimbledon. Obviously, it's the really... heavy time of the year with tennis, so a lot to discuss, and we'll be back on at 8, mate.
0: Okay, so 8 o'clock, you can hear it live and local on Radio Geraldton from the platform that is Sport FM. Darren, you enjoy the rest of your weekend, and we are looking forward to what will be a great campaign there at Wimbledon as that summer of sport, and I love the European summer of sport, continues. Thanks for your time, buddy.
6: Yeah, good luck to Lafayama and the rest of the other boys at the World Cup.
0: Thanks, mate. Bye-bye. Hey, it's, of course, the one of the other things that happens at the moment is the Tour de France. Do you like that, Mick? I love watching it.
2: Yeah, I'm not an avid watcher, but I do like to keep up with what's happening.
0: It's good if you're thinking about going to holiday to France. Yeah. Anyway, could just see all the great scenery. But I think you start getting a little bit hooked as well because that sort of...
2: The scenery is magnificent, isn't it? Absolutely. And how they can go up those hills has got me. I don't know.
4: Oh,
2: but that, that's right. And the thing is, that it's like anything else. When Australians are involved, I get involved a lot more, because you've got someone to follow.
0: But it's interesting, isn't it? Over time, even though cycling racing doesn't get as much exposure as it probably should. We, as a nation, are pretty good on the bikes, and the Tour de France, as a non-European nation, we've really done some things pretty well.
2: We've got plenty of land to ride around, haven't we? Now, we've got so many highways and so many the mountains over east, mainly more than over in WA, but we've got so much.
0: I reckon we should have an Indian Ocean Drive tour. I reckon that'd be fantastic. Yeah. It would going to the pinnacles. Yeah.
4: Cycling was a big sport in Australia. You have to go back about 100 years, but a lot of places had a velodrome, the recreation ground.
0: Had
4: a cycle track going around it. I mean, I've tried to watch the Tour de France and that, and I like the scenery. I don't get the sport, though. And,
0: It's a bit like Formula One. It's hard to understand the machinations, really, isn't it?
2: But I think you're looking for the person to come out of a crowd. I think we like. I'm waiting for the person to come out of the crowd and kind of like that and get bowled over.
0: Well, I'll tell you what, there's no H&S over there. No. OHS doesn't it? Doesn't exist.
4: It's a tough game. I mean, those guys come off every now and then, and they've got hardly any protection whatsoever. And you see them, they've lost big patches of skin, and they get back on their bikes and do it. Just keep going. They are very strong.
0: Now, gentlemen,
4: very strong willpower.
0: Before I forget, we did talk about Bruce Westrell Renner celebrating his 90th birthday. So I will play this song now, so I don't forget. Yep. Now, this is a song that was put together by Brett and his lovely wife and the family got together to put. What happened on the evening is you're waiting to see all these pictures of Bruce growing up and that sort of thing when the presentations are on. But Brett got up and said, "We've got a song." And I thought, "Oh, that's interesting. Are they going to sing a song?" Then they turned on the radiogram or turned on the Spotify, and we're thinking,
1: "Radiogram."
0: Okay,
1: wow.
0: the Spotify goes on. I was trying to think of a better term, but it goes on, and we're thinking, "Oh, they're going to this must be his favourite song," and the song started playing. But as it turns out, this song was created about Bruce. So have a listen to it. It's a song for your father and father-in-law, and it is Bruce Westrell Renner, 90 years young. Let's have a listen.

0: my uncle Bruce, actually. That's Bruce Westrell Renner. That was pretty good, wasn't it?
1: Yeah, who's on lead vocals?
0: I think it sounds like Becky Cole to me.
1: It sounded a lot like her.
2: That was brilliant.
0: It was brilliant.
1: Absolutely brilliant.
0: Absolutely. So, and of course, and one reason why I wanted to play it is not everyone turns 90. He's a great community person. Of course, Bruce, a big name at the Geraldton Building Company for a very long time.
1: Yeah.
0: And also sporting, in the sporting community. Had a lot to do with basketball here in Geraldton, the Trades Basketball Club. And that stadium out there in 8th Street, he had a lot, Jimmy Lydiard and a lot of boys like that, helped put that together. They built that stadium because they used to have the basketball there behind where Bones used to be or whatever it is.
2: Crossroads in Queens.
0: Yeah, Crossroads, yeah. And they moved in the early 1970s.
2: 75.
0: And put that all together. And, of course, Bruce played originally for Towns. His father was involved with the Towns Footy Club and went across to Brigade. Okay, so what do you reckon about that, Victor? It wasn't bad, was it?
3: I couldn't hear it. I have to be honest.
0: I had it coming out of the speaker. Yeah. It must have been loud enough.
3: I knew that, but it wasn't.
0: Sorry. I should have turned it up for the people. We'll play it again before we go, eh?
3: All right.
0: And I'll turn it up for you.
2: That's brilliant. That is absolutely brilliant.
0: Yeah, it was something special. So, Uncle Bruce, again, happy birthday to you and a lovely night the other evening. And Brett, thank you for sharing that with us and the people here today.
2: I was a bit worried because I thought Brett might be singing it. So.
1: Becky have written that as well?
0: No. It's all AI, really. It's all AI generated. I don't know how it works. I think they get the words, they put it into some, answer some questions and things like that, and away you go. So, but it makes something very unique and special.
1: Absolutely brilliant.
0: Yeah, it does.
1: Brilliantly done.
0: Hey, you want to talk about Lionel Messi then?
1: Not really.
0: Oh, you've got him in front of you. I thought you must be going to talk about him.
1: We were talking about, you mentioned cycling a bit earlier and the Tour de France and all of that. I'm with you on that. I find that as boring as bat poo, basically.
3: Yeah.
1: But I do enjoy watching some of the highlights, but the scenery up the mountains and all that is unbelievable. Yeah, and the commentators make something of it too, don't they?
2: Yeah. But that's the whole thing, is that when I watch it, I think, geez, I wouldn't mind going across here and just driving around the courses. You know, this is after it's all, everything's finished, but just going through some of those scene where the scenery is. It's just
1: and the little villages and all of that.
2: That'd be beautiful.
1: Absolutely. But no,
0: I think the whole thing is really good for the French Tourism Commission, that's for sure.
1: Yeah. Absolutely, it is. It's not going to hurt.
0: So, boys, we've been talking a lot of sport right across the board, of course, just speaking about the World Cup, which is front and centre. Australia going down Love 2 or 0-2 to the United States today. We've got a couple of boys still going in the US Open in the golf, but, of course, the British Open gets underway very soon. He's out of it. Is he Foxy, I think?
2: Fox is in New Zealand.
0: Oh, New Zealand. Oh, yeah, they said he was one of ours. There you go.
2: But the thing is that all the...
1: Well, we usually claim him,
0: don't we?
2: Everyone's out, the Australians.
0: Yeah, okay. Yeah,
1: Jason Day's gone out injured, I think, didn't he?
2: Yeah, first round he... Yeah. But Scott, Herbert, Smith, Minwoo Lee,

0: in the last round in Hovland, four behind him, and he's come home and won by four.
1: And
0: it's amazing.
1: With 64 on the final round, yeah. And that must be a distant memory for him now.
0: Yeah.
1: And he's not playing anything like that anymore, is he?
0: He had six birdies in a row. No, it's amazing. Incredible. Absolutely incredible. Yeah. And his form has just tapered off.
2: The Bucks on the road this weekend, an important road trip. They play Eastern Suns tonight,
3: yep,
2: and Rockingham tomorrow, Victor.
3: Yeah, well, the Suns are 11-4 and fourth on the table, so that'll be a tough game. And then tomorrow at noon, they don't get a lot of time to recover. They are playing Rockingham, who are 12-2. And they lead the standings. The Bucks at the moment are 10-2 and in second place. So that's a top of the table clash tomorrow for the Bucks. And so they play the fourth best team tonight.
2: I know, Mick. Have you seen any of their games this year? This Devondrick Walker must be something special.
0: He is. He won two fairest and best at Rockingham.
2: But I just think the way he's fitted in has been fantastic.
0: But I think this is where I've got to take my hat off to the Bucks from day one. Is that they've had that culture right from day one. Everyone joins in, and I think it's a lot to do with the crowd. I think the crowd, but also they all seem to gel well together. You don't see have any problems with them. They do the work and they come out and they enjoy themselves. And people, it's a destination club more than any other club in WA.
1: Yeah, Mick, I can remember Victor going to the going to watch the Bucks in the late 80s, early 90s when Dan Hunt first joined Brian Funding's land. Yeah. And a few local guys, they had that. I think that's probably where it developed. I don't know if you agree, Mick, but that's where the culture seemed to have started.
2: Yeah. I think you're right.
0: And Tom McLean was a part of that.
2: He was, wasn't he?
0: He was really good.
1: And they were fantastic to watch. Yep. Filled the stadium out every home game. They were terrific to watch. And
0: but you couldn't get a better person than Dan Hunt, could you? We're so lucky to get him into our team.
1: He melded the team, didn't he? Who'd forget the number 32? Yeah. And his celebrations were fantastic. Yeah.
3: I've got some stats here from the Bucks so far this season. Walker, talking about him, he's averaging 21.67 points a game. Liam Hunt and Cooper Creek and Verl Williams have been scoring some good scores as well.
1: Yeah.
3: Hunt's doing really good with the assists, 5.67 a game, that's a lot. And Creek has 9.57 rebounds a game. So they've got a lot of players putting in. And Mick, though, one thing I mean, the Bucks started in 1989 and basketball got even more popular, but it was a basketball. Geraldton's been a basketball town for a long time, long before it became fashionable across most of Australia.
0: The biggest thing about Geraldton had the Easter Carnival. This is going back to the courts at the opposite the Queen's.
3: Yeah.
0: The American side used to come down from Exmouth. They'd send a side down. Highgate, Subiaco, down in Perth, they would come up for the game. Other side, Wagen, they'd come up.
1: And was that in the 70s, Mick?
0: In the 70s.
1: Yeah, I can't remember the stadium ever being there other than where it's at now.
0: No, 75, that's when it opened.
3: Yeah.
0: Because we played against the American side was travelling around Australia and we won Country Week, so we played against them at the stadium. And then the Perth Metro side, the state side, they played as well in the same day.
2: Would have been like the Harlem Globetrotters coming when the Americans came, wouldn't it?
0: They lit up the old courts and everything like that.
2: Yeah.
0: But we always had an Easter Carnival. Everybody came to the Easter Carnival.
2: Wow.
0: It's like in the yachting here. There used to be a huge thing. The tennis was huge.
1: Oh, yeah, squash. Easter Open tennis.
0: Easter Open, the whole lot is.
3: And golf.
0: We've lost. Yeah, the golf. Yeah. We've seen to have lost most of 90% of them, unfortunately.
1: I wonder why
0: that
1: is.
0: The basketball was huge. Absolutely huge. Yep.
3: I know that one of the stars of those early days is someone you'd know very well, Trevor Munger. He was a really good basketballer as well as a very good footballer.
2: He's just a good sportsman, Trevor, and a lovely bloke to boot.
3: Yeah, he is.
0: He was one of the probably best sportsmen that I've seen. He was a hard man.
2: Yeah.
0: He didn't look it, but I tell you what, he was tough. But he was... Do anything for you.
2: When you've been here talking about basketballers, locally, who would you think is the best, one of the best basketballers you've seen? Ernie Williamson was pretty good, wasn't he?
0: I would say the two best players I've seen are Greg Brown and Ernie Williamson.
2: Yeah.
0: They're the two best
3: local
0: players.
2: Yeah.
0: And Aaron Dukas is not far behind.
2: No.
0: Because Aaron Dukas could do a lot of things. You know, he was a good defender.
2: Yep.
0: And he, yeah,
2: done a lot of
0: he could
2: stuff.
0: Do the whole lot. Yeah, he did everything. And the other guy who was very good was Cheeks.
2: Oh, yeah.
3: Mallard.
0: He was very
2: Justin
0: good
2: Mallard.
0: Too.
3: Justin Mallard.
0: But there was quite a... But those guys were good for a long time.

0: over a long period.
1: Your son went all right.
0: Yeah, no, he enjoyed the game. But the thing is that the guys like Ernie, he was ahead of his time.
2: When I never got to see him play. I would have liked
0: When we played...
2: he'll probably tell me if I can ask him.
0: the state game, the game I told you in 75 that opened the courts, we played the state, this American side, and we got beaten 101 to 52. He got 22 points of it.
3: Wow.
0: And he was 19 or 18.
3: Yeah.
0: You know, and he was a good rebounder.
2: And remember, no three-pointers in those days.
3: No.
0: But also, he was a great passer.
1: Big boy, too.
0: He understood the game. He was a good player.
3: I remember having a chat with Bernard Brown a few years ago, and I was asking about those early days, 60s, 70s, into the 80s. But Bernard said, but the reality is if we played a young side now, we'd get smashed because they can do things that we didn't even know were possible. Slam dunks and alley-oops and all sorts of things. Yeah. He said, maybe we could have done them, but we didn't even know that such things existed.
0: You didn't do that just in case you fell on the bitumen court.
3: Exactly.
0: But the thing is that in those days, towns had Ross Thompson, John Campbell, Les Matthews, Ross Barden.
2: Yeah.
0: They had a really good side. Dennis Wellman, they had a really good side. And Olympians, who were Bernard's side, they were very strong as well. They were the two sides.
3: Okay, they were the sides.
0: And trades.
2: And trades were around there too.
0: We came up as a young side. We had a lot of young fellas. Gary Winfield, Merv Grigsby. We had a guy called Ian Outram who coaches. He was a state coach. He came up and was teacher.
2: Bruce Winfield.
0: Ken Ward. So we had a lot of local guys in there. And so we were probably the first of the young sides to come through. And then Chapman Valley started dominating the competition.
2: Yeah.
0: And they were very, very good. They had a really good side.
2: Well, gentlemen, it's been a wonderful morning. I'm just thinking that song of Bruce was so good. We'll play it again. What do you reckon?
1: Oh, I would have thought so.
2: Give it another run before we leave.
1: And Victor
2: can have a listen. He might want to put on the headset so he has a listen.
1: Or we could turn the speaker up.
2: Well, the speaker's up a little bit. So the people in Mitchell and Brown, I hope they don't mind, but I'm sure they'll enjoy hearing about Bruce turning 90 in this song to celebrate 90 years young for Bruce Westrell Renner. And we'll see you again next week. Don't forget the football this afternoon from 2:15, live and local, only here on Radio Mama and Radio Geraldton. Until then, enjoy the rest of your day and bye for now.

0: variant. Federal Minister for Agriculture, Julie Collins, says the government were ready for this result.
1: Whilst disappointing, this is not unexpected, given the global spread of the H5 bird flu virus. I can confirm that there's still no evidence of any mass mortalities at this time, nor is there any evidence of infection in any poultry.
0: Planned talks on Iran's nuclear program in Switzerland have been postponed, with the White House confirming that US Vice President J.D. Vance's trip has been put off and no new date set for negotiations. The delay comes after Israel carried out a wave of deadly strikes across Lebanon on Friday in response to a Hezbollah attack that killed four soldiers, despite the US-Iran agreement declaring an end to the conflict on all fronts. Washington's told Tehran that Israel will not further escalate its attacks as the Trump administration tries to salvage the diplomatic process. Nick Harper reports from Washington.
2: What we've seen taking place between Israel and Hezbollah in the background certainly seems to have unsettled the progress of this US-Iran deal. And really, that was always the concern. If there was a flare-up in fighting, would that derail what the United States was trying to do with Iran? But we have seen from the US president some new insults being thrown at Iran at a time when really things are rather fragile because the proper negotiations for phase two are yet to get underway.
0: A major incident has been declared in the east of England after two passenger trains collided. Brianna Eddie Bowles explains.
3: A train driver has been killed and dozens seriously injured in the collision between two high-speed trains near the town of Bedford, north of London. Authorities have confirmed 89 people have been injured so far, with 33 of those seriously injured. The Bedford line is one of England's most heavily commuted. Trains have been suspended for the evening. Brianna Eddie Bowles reporting.
0: The federal government has confirmed it will decide the future of the nation's fuel excise cut next week. While Energy Minister Chris Bowen reiterated the package was always planned to end this month, he's reassuring the nation our fuel supplies remain at historic high levels. The Prime Minister calling on Australians not to start panic buying over uncertainty about a potential price increase.
4: People should go about their normal business. It wasn't helpful post February 28. We had very alarmist comments from members of the opposition and that people were concerned.
0: Two men showing signs of hypothermia have been rescued from Tasmania's southwest wilderness. NU's Terry Daniel has the details.
5: After getting into trouble while kayaking on the Huon River, the pair from Queensland set off an alarm around 1:20 yesterday afternoon by activating their personal locator beacon. Pulse Tasmania reports a rescue helicopter crew found them up a steep cliff northwest of the Craycroft River Junction around 3:20. They were flown to the Royal Hobart Hospital. The pair had been kayaking on the Huon River since last Monday, deep in the state's remote southwest.
0: This is Air News. The Socceroos have suffered a 2-0 loss to the US in this morning's World Cup clash in Seattle. Aussie coach Tony Popovich says he thinks the referees were tough on the Socceroos.
6: Unfortunately, that didn't go our way, but yeah, I think today was, I wouldn't say the best day for the referee, and we felt we were Australia today with the referees.
0: In the AFL, Collingwood are preparing to take on Port Adelaide tonight at the MCG. The Pies have announced 19-year-old Sam Swadling will make his AFL debut. The D's are gearing up to take on the Crows in Adelaide as the Giants face Carlton in Sydney. And the Hawks are celebrating their thrilling 16-point win over the Gold Coast last night. Hawthorn burst into the final term with 4 goals in 4 minutes, sealing the Suns' 4th straight loss. Gold Coast coach Damien Hardwick says his side brought it on themselves.
7: It's just Suns killing Suns. Like, don't get me wrong, you know, Hawthorn played a reasonable game sort of thing, but we just didn't help ourselves, which is frustrating because you're judged by outcome, you're judged by the scoreboard.
0: In rugby league, the Dragons are reeling after losing to the Knights 22 points to 20 in last night's nail-biter. Despite being down 10-0 early in the first half, the Red V managed to make Newcastle work hard to stay ahead. Interim coach Dean Young says the scoreline makes the loss tough to swallow.
8: I thought everyone did their job. There's some opportunities for us to win the game, and we didn't nail them, and unfortunately, we put all that effort in, we don't get the result.
0: And an unbeaten 89 from Matt Renshaw has guided Australia to victory in the T20 series against Bangladesh. The Aussies getting the job done with a 6-run win in the second match. Australian Independent, Tradio News.

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This clinic looks at neck pain, joint pain, muscle pain, stiffness, mid and low back pain, headache, sport and workplace injuries, upper and lower limb pain. As I have alerted to, this clinic finishes on the 17th of July, so if anything has caught your attention, get in contact with the Student Chiropractic Clinic today on 042 904 4229. This community service announcement is brought to you from the team here at Radio Mum Up.

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0: If you have any questions about mental illness and related topics, then a great place to get the information you need is by calling the SANE helpline. The helpline provides information about symptoms, treatments, medications, where to go for support and help for carers. Easy-to-read pamphlets and other information can be sent out on request. SANE also provides a helpline online service you can use to ask questions about mental illness. We caught up with Dr. Paul Morgan, Director of Communications for SANE Australia, who had this advice for people who have thought about contacting a helpline of this kind, but who haven't yet taken the first step.
1: Well, it's an old cliche, but like a lot of cliches, it's very true. The first step is the most important. You can worry about things and mull them over for weeks or months on end, but it's only when you do that simple thing of picking up a telephone or going online to ask about something that the process can start. And very often, it's a matter of being reassured that no, there probably isn't a problem, although best to get it checked out. On the other hand, if there is some condition that needs help and treatment, then that's the first step to really getting things back on track again. And it doesn't cost anything in terms of time or money. It can be a 10-minute conversation, but it can help change someone's life. It may even save a life. So it's terribly important that people do make that initial contact. The service is completely anonymous. Just have a quiet, private conversation with our helpline advisor. They're all health professionals, and that can be the first step in really sorting things out.
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1: As a Pope a Catholic.
0: Kyle?
2: Yeah, mate.
0: Margie?
3: I'm ready.
0: Here we go. Australians, all let us rejoice, cause we are young and free. 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
1: Yeah, we thought you knew it.
0: How about we try the second verse?
2: Is there a second verse?
0: Yeah, there's a second verse.
2: Hey, what second verse?
3: The other one, mate.

Mum and Dad and Denny saw the passing out parade at Puckapunyal. It was a long march from cadets. The 6th Battalion was the next to tour, and it was me who drew the card. We did Canungra and Shoalwater before we left.

0: jump in a cab and head down to the bay. 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
1: Okay, you got it? 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
0: I work all week to get my pay. 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
2: Your family?
3: And your mate.
0: When I'm old and grey and my health is failing, I won't give up. 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
0: My white brown land is girt by sea. We don't all dress like Mick Dundee.
1: Hey, that's not

0: probably after that. Live on Radio Mama, it's your GNFL match of the day. Thanks to Drennan O'Malley Motors.
1: And a very good afternoon. Welcome to GNFL Footy and Drennan O'Malley Motors game day on Radio Mama, your home of GNFL Footy, with Glenn Barton and Peter Forenza, and expert comments today from Matt Paddock. This is round 9, the refuel round for the Community Bank Geraldton, with lots and lots of big games today. 2 in the country, 1 in the city. And we are here at the big one at Red Dust Holdings Recreation Ground, with the second place Railways hosting the fifth place Towns. And in earlier games today, with thanks to the City of Greater Geraldton and Kiralee Waugh, the member for Geraldton, the Colts game, thriller, one after the siren. Railways 5-5, 35, defeated Towns 5-4, 34. In the reserves, good win to Towns. Towns 10-5, 65, defeated Railways 7-4, 46. And in the women's game, Towns 5-12, 42, defeated Railways 3 goals straight, 18. Up at Northampton, the Percher International Oval is the place to be for the sixth place Rams confronting the undefeated topside Rovers. In earlier games to this point in the Colts, Northampton 11-13, 79, defeated Rovers 2-7, 31. In the reserves, it was Rovers 8 goals, 6, 54, defeated Northampton 4-4, 28. And in the women, it was Rovers 8 goals, 10, 58, defeated Northampton 1 goal, 1, 7. The final game of the round is out at Mullawar Oval, with the Saints taking on Brigades. Mullawar sitting on the bottom of the Premiership table looking for a win, their first of the season. Brigades sitting nicely in third spot at the moment. And in earlier games today in the Colts, Mullawar back in the winner's circle. Mullawar 8-8, 56, defeated Brigades 5-9, 39. And in the reserves, Brigades 16 goals, 13, 109 have just defeated Mullawar 2 goals, 1, 13. But the big one here this afternoon is a very entertaining game indeed. Railways, very good form last week. They went down to the league leaders by 3 points. Rovers in a thrilling contest out there at Daimler Truck Gwynedd Oval. And I'm joined in commentary this afternoon by Matt Paddock and also Pete Firenza. Great game last weekend, Pete.
2: Yeah, fantastic game. Game last week, Glenn. Probably the best one we've seen so far this season. You just didn't know who was going to win until the final moments, and that's just not just a cliche. It was actually fact in the game. Rovers now go to 2 games clear on the Premiership table. Of course, they're a game in front of Railways. Railways will try and make amends for that today, but Towns might have other ideas, I reckon.
1: It's going to be an interesting one, Matt. Railways start favourites, of course. They're going pretty well. They went down last week, but the game could have gone either way, as Pete just mentioned. So a big test for them. Towns, they're on the cusp of the Final Four. They've got better percentage than Chapman Valley, and a win today would see them go into the Final Four.
3: Yeah, absolutely, and they'll certainly have the workout out for them. But, you know, to play in finals footy, you've got to beat good teams, and Railways are certainly a good team, and I say that unbiased, I promise. But, you know, it'll be an interesting game. Both of them kind of play similar styles in that they both like to hold possession of the footy, work their way up the ground like that. And so I think as we get a bit of a serenade in the background here, someone's birthday, happy birthday to them. But, yeah, it'll certainly be an interesting contest. And, yeah, we'll see who can get the ascendancy.
1: Railways bring in Mitch Boyle. He returns, so he'll be a welcome person into the side. And Railways pretty much unchanged. They've got the big fellas playing, Flynn Dillon, Liam Clarkson and Nathan Plenty. That's an interesting one where they're using all three big men today. That'll be an interesting one. Towns, on the other hand, probably a little bit lacking in the big band department. And that will be interesting to see how that plays out. The recreation ground's in reasonable condition, beautiful conditions for football, and should be a really cop quality game.
2: But there is a big late out for Towns, isn't there?
1: There is, yes.
2: Jalen Parsons.
1: Unavailable today, so that's unfortunate.
2: That's a big blow for them.
1: Because he kicked 7 goals in their last outing, and we know what a key forward he is. And that was probably one of the reasons that Railways would have had the three big men in there, one of them to look after Jalen. But Jalen isn't available today, so he's been replaced. So it'll be interesting to see how it plays out. We know that Towns are a young side, and they have put a few blokes back in the reserves. I noticed the reserve side was pretty well, probably 3 or 4 blokes would be pushing for league selection, I'd say, in the Towns reserves. And Towns this year seem to have, like a lot of clubs, going to draw their players from the Colts and bringing young players forward. And it'll be interesting to see how it plays out. The umpires this afternoon, for Sandra Carr, MLC, the GNFL umpires, and plenty of experience amongst this lot. Darren Bryce, Darren Forrester, and Randall Starling. We wish the GNFL umpires and Sandra Carr umpires all the best for the big one this afternoon. Should be a really good and entertaining game of footy. The Rahways side are warming up at the Rahways end of the ground, or the city end of the ground. Towns are warming up at the southern end of the ground. And it should be a very good contest. The umpires are waiting for the toss of the coin. Drew Forrester coming in to do the coin toss for Towns. He's the captain. And also for Rahways, Jesse Adamini doing the coin toss for Rahways. Both Jesse Adamini and Drew Forrester in very good form amongst the vote getters in the Radio Mama Footballer of the Year with their votes last weekend. Umpires tossed the coin. Jesse Adamini has won the toss and he's decided to kick to the southern end. But the breeze, Peter, you're a bit of an expert on the breeze.
2: About that. But well, I think it is favouring the Augusta Street end. The windsock is sort of got a light gust hitting it, but I'd say it's a...
1: Looks like it's held back, doesn't
2: yeah,
1: it?
2: Yeah, it does. So we're not quite sure, but I think it we can feel it in our coming into our broadcasting area. So I think it's from a southeasterly direction, Glenn.
1: But blowing across the ground, but it's not a great breeze.
2: It could swing around later in the game.
1: Yeah, it'll be interesting to see how it plays out. So the goal umpires are going into position. The field umpires are discussing what they're going to do. And so too are Towns and Rahways. So we have Rahways in the huddle and Towns in the huddle at the other end. In earlier games today, in these games here at Red Dust Holdings Recreation Ground, in the Colts, it was a win by 1 point to Rahways. In the reserves, a bit bigger win, Towns 65 defeated Rahways 46. And in the women, Towns, well, they were under pressure for most of the game, but they were able to get away with kicking a few goals and getting a good margin on the end. Towns 5-12, 42 have defeated Rahways 3-18. There were games played in Perth yesterday in the women and in the men in the WA Country Footy League playing the Perth Footy League, and it was a win to the Perth Footy League in both those games. And we had some representatives from the women's side from the Great Northern, and we congratulate them on their efforts. Olivia Bidwell was one of those, was amongst the better players. Also some Chapman Valley girls, Andy Payne and Taylor Broadhurst, and there was a couple of other girls from Towns as well. And we congratulate them on being a part of the WA Country women's side, which is a great effort. They went down in the end by about 25 points. We're about to get the big one underway here on Radio Mama. And this is round 9 of the Refuel. And we're doing it for Community Bank Geraldton in this first term. And our scoreboard today is brought to you by Adam Hunter Scoreboards, the accountant, and GBSC. They are also a major sponsor. Umpire Forrester holds the ball aloft, and we're about to get this first quarter underway. It's Rahways in second spot, and Towns are in fifth spot. Ball goes high into the air, and Flynn Dillon does too, brings the ball to ground, then goes back in to retrieve it. Gets the handball away, under pressure, comes the way of Hebley. Hebley goes by hand, picks out a teammate there in Joshua DeLacy. DeLacy goes across towards centre wing where he finds Jay O'Brien. O'Brien goes a little bit further wide and gets Drew McGregor. McGregor gets it up towards half forward, just in front of the scoreboard. The Towns player gets caught in possession. He took too long to get rid of that, and the Rahways defender will relieve the pressure for the Blues.
2: Yeah, they had a nice passage of play there then. Towns not able to finish it off. Just outside the defensive 50 for Rahways. Goes toward the Francis Street side of the ground. The mark taken out there by Blake Messina. On the wing now. The ball going down the wing. Or will it? Players playing on now. Goes around the man on the mark. Coming inward but goes away of a Towns Guernsey. Towns back into attack now. They come laterally though. Going the way of Drew Forrester, the captain. He in turn gets it across to a teammate there in James Simmons. Simmons throws it up into the air, doesn't know where he's putting it, goes back the way of Forrester. He decides to restart that passage of play, gives it to DeLacy. DeLacy's caught in possession. The free kick will go the way of Darcy Giltrow. He's been good since coming into the lineup, Giltrow. The helmeted Giltrow comes out laterally now for the way of Joseph Iaria. Iaria inboard to Mitch Boyle. 151 games for him today. He sends it across the ground on the Francis Street side now. The ball comes into the centre half forward position. And the nice mark is taken by Cody Giltrow.
1: Ted Kerr. Ted Kerr with the ball about 70 metres from goal. Ted kicks it up towards half forward, looking up there for the player there in Flynn Dillon, but the ball comes away of Towns. Towns can get out of trouble now, out of the back line, go by hand, looking there for a teammate, the Towns player. They got the ball handball forward was Hugh Bertram. Comes back towards Towns now, goes the way of Callum Marquis. Marquis waits for a teammate to run past it. Leon Jones. Leon Jones draws a player. That's Jay O'Brien. O'Brien gets boot the ball, kicks it up towards half forward, but Railways are there in steady numbers, and the Railways player gets the ball out of defence, kicks it further up the field, but only as far as Drew McGregor on centre wing. McGregor kicks nice it up lead. Towards the forward pocket, looking up there for his coach in Bo Walker, but Bo Walker has interfered with the Railways player in Sam Scully. And Sam Scully, with 2.5 minutes gone in this first term, with thanks to Community Bank Geraldton, relieves the pressure for the Blues.
2: Matty Paddock with special comments. Matt, end-to-end footy at the moment, so nice structured footy.
3: Yeah, both teams are feeling each other out. I think it's been a hot footy so far. It seems both teams can't seem to get clean possession at it, such as the pressure of the game at the moment. Shows what both teams, what this means for both teams at this stage. Obviously, Railways looking to bounce back after last week, and Towns looking to get their season back on track.
2: Out of the defensive area now. The ball goes the way of Railways. Down the wing in front of the grandstand. An ice mark is taken by Giltrow. He pushes off the man in front of him, but now must go back behind the man on the mark. Giltrow now. Down the wing in front of our broadcast position for Radio Mama. Up they go. In the middle is the big man in Flynn Dillon, but it goes away now of Caleb Sewell. I like this player. He gets it away to Forrester. Forrester, a nice kick straight down the middle of the ground, but doesn't make the intended target. The bounce is better for Railways, going the way of Scally. Scally in turn to a teammate who puts it onto his boot. Comes out the way now of Railways through the guise of Tunbridge, but Tunbridge sends it down the line and it finds the boundary. Coming inboard, it's got DeLacy's boot on it. Inside to Marquis. Marquis in turn over to Hebley. Hebley now weaves through a couple of players. He's been corralled out but gets his foot onto the footy. He sends it inside the forward 50, but the Railways player is first in the race. He runs in to do even better on this occasion. Is the player there in Bo Walker. He spins around on a 50-cent piece. The ball spills free, but there's Scally. Scally mops up. He gets it now to this player in Adamini. Adamini out of defence. Down the wing, almost wing side of the ground. It goes to ground. Players diving on top of each other. It's bottled up somewhat. The umpire says the player is, well, he was tackled high, and now a 50-metre penalty, and will go the way of the youngster there in Cody Giltrow. The two Giltrows had an impact since coming into this lineup. Giltrow sees the lead. The lead is a nice one, and the mark is taken just inside the forward 50. I have a shot on goal now, and they're kicking toward the Shenton Street end, the southern end in this particular quarter of our Railways. The player looking for options up front. A bit of a crowded goal square. Let's see what he can do. In it comes now. It's Ted Kerr. Up into the air it goes. Comes off hands. Goes to ground. The ball spills free. At the base of the pack. Is it Railways? No, it's Towns. It's Railways again. And it stacks on the mill. And there'll be a ball up in the shadows of the goals for
1: Railways. So they'll be keen to get a score while they have it up there. Ball comes up from the throw-up, goes the way now of Railways. Railways get a handball out, looking there for Sean Fletcher. Fletcher goes through traffic, took them on, and he'll be caught in possession. And Sean Fletcher gets the ball taken away from him. So the ball goes the way of the Towns youngster. So Towns have the ball now, and they kick it forward, but it's turned over. Sean Fletcher grabs it, kicks it forward. Ball bouncing free.
2: Ted Kerwood,
1: opportunity
2: mate,
1: there for Jace Price, but the ball goes through the wrong side of the post, and a minor score only. And on the Adam Hunter scoreboard in this first term, we see Railways are one behind, and Towns are yet to open their account. This first term, with thanks to Community Bank Geraldton on Radio Mummy, your home of GNFL footy, Glenn Barnden, Peter Forenza, and Matt Paddock calling the footy this afternoon. Beautiful afternoon in Geraldton at the recreation ground. Couldn't ask for a better day for footy. And the ball now with Robert Bonney. Bonney kicks it forward, looking up there for Raymond Bonney. Raymond Bonney gets a handball out, goes the way of Hugh Bertram. Ball turned over, goes the way of Flynn Dillon. He slaps it out, comes the way of Fletcher. Sean Fletcher, that is. Beautiful kick towards goal.
2: Nice
1: magnificent goal.
2: Goal
1: from 45 to 50 metres out. And Sean Fletcher, magnificent goal. The old torpedo punt had the beautiful way it went through the goal. And a great goal. That will do Sean Fletcher's confidence no world of harm. And a very strong performance there from Sean Fletcher.
2: the result of a lot of pressure, Matt, put on that that area of the ground. The Town's defence were at sixes and sevens, and Sean Fletcher certainly took advantage of that.
3: Yeah, absolutely. The repeat inside 50s from Railways. Towns did well to defend, but, yeah, just got caught in the end there, and a bit of individual brilliance there from Fletcher, you know, to put a tail on it and get it to sail through the big sticks. It was a good piece of play.
2: Yeah, Matthew Paddock bringing us some of our comments this afternoon. Of course, the breeze not really a factor here this afternoon at the moment. Coming across the ground, a slight breeze from a southwest, I should say, south-easterly direction. The ball going forward for Towns now. Can they counteract as the ball comes into the half-forward area? Comes off the boot of the player there in Jay O'Brien into the half-forward area. Can he run onto it? We're talking about Callum Marquis. He's unable to do so. The defence under the guise of Messina is quickly dragged down. And Caleb Sewell is figuring early. He's got a bit of pedigree, but he's also got a bit of talent from that pedigree. But that kick certainly didn't answer that description, that's for sure. The ball goes to ground, though, going the way Caleb Marquis. He's pretty wrapped up pretty quick. The umpire says advantage played, and it comes out of defence pretty easily. But there he is again. We're talking about this player. He's promised a lot in his career, and Joshua De Lacy. He sort of built himself up a little bit, which is good to see, showing a bit of talent as he sends it down in front of the grandstand. A few players go up into the air. No one can take the mark. Sewell, who I've mentioned earlier, at the base of that pack, and the umpire comes in to relieve the pressure.
1: Umpire Bryce puts the ball into the air and a whistle on play. A free kick's been pecked out. Go the way of Railways, and the player with the free kick is Flynn Dillon. Right on centre wing, just in front of the Colin Scruffy Burgess grandstand here at the Recreation Ground. Ball goes forward. And Ted Kerr takes a good mark on centre wing, just in front of our Radio Mama broadcast box here at the Recreation Ground. And we've got the best seats in the house again as the ball goes forward. Oh, nice goes the way of Messina, who's been in very good form this year. Oh. Blake Messina been playing good footy this year. He takes the bond and then he gets a kick forward. Kicks it up towards full forward, does the player there. But the ball goes off hands and there'll be a boundary throw in deep in the right forward pocket, about 25 metres around from the right point post at the southern end of the ground. One goal, one. That's seven are Railways. Towns yet to open their account. We've played 9 minutes in this first term. Ball comes back into play from the throw-in. In goes the Towns player. Gets a handball out and Drew Forrester goes the way of Rex Hebley. Hebley gets a handball forward but puts his teammate under pressure. Picked up now by Railways. Railways player in Cody Giltrow shoots towards goal on his left boot. But the ball bounces the wrong side of the post. And another minor score on the Adam Hunter accountant scoreboard. Railways are 1-2-8, and Towns are yet to open their account.
2: Earlier on, Messina, I think, filming footy would have caught all of that. He kicked his player on the mark right in the chest, so the umpire was unsighted. So quite interesting, that one. He was able to continue with the free kick after that. But anyway, the ball on the far side now is with Towns. Towns down the Francis Street wing. Slowing things down somewhat. They probably do need to. Scoreboard reading 1-2-8 Railways. Towns yet to open their account. Towns against a slight breeze. In fact, they do have a slight breeze at their back, I should say. Coming down the ground, goes away of Hebley. Hebley throws it out pretty quickly. Didn't think about that one. Goes back the way of Kerr. Kerr for Railways. Finds Giltrow. Giltrow down the wing. Finds a teammate. Just inside the pocket there, just inside the forward 50, spins around, shoots on goal in the goal square. Yes, a nice mark is taken, and the mark is taken by Liam Clarkson. So Liam Clarkson, the son of Wayne Cooley Clarkson, is about to have a shot on goal, and Glenn is directly in front, and he shouldn't miss this one.
1: No, he shouldn't, and Liam Clarkson on a point-blank range right on the goal line. So Liam kicking to the southern end of the ground, gets it through, and a good bit of play there from Railways. They move the ball forward. And a good bit of play there from the Blues. They got the ball forward and Railway's starting to take a little bit of tension on the scoreboard.
2: And that was Cody Giltrow that got that in, that ball in from the pocket, Glenn. So both the Giltrow boys impacting early.
1: Yeah, two Dongra boys. Their father, Chris, used to play for Railways and played for a lot of years for the Railways Footy Club. A great servant of the Blues. And now his two boys are doing likewise, playing good footy for his Railway side.
2: Maddie, Railway slightly getting on top now, aren't they?
3: Yeah, that's it. They've been able to adjust to the game just a fraction quicker. I think Towns are looking a little bit hesitant with their ball movement at this stage. Not that Railways have been able to play their brand of football either. So it's unusual that both teams are looking to play a quick brand. As we saw there, Railway's just able to slow it down a fraction and then we're able to get a score. So perhaps we'll see more of that.
1: Yeah. Ball back in the centre. Umpire Starling puts it into the air. Railway's quickly away through Jace Price. Feeds the handball light. Goes the way of Priolo. Priolo quicks it up towards centre wing. Priolo was dealt with after he got rid of the ball. And the free kick was seen up the ground. So the umpire's been pretty quick on that this afternoon as Railway's go deep into attack. And Liam Clarkson takes a good strong mark. 45 metres out. Clarkson goes back, looking for some movement.
2: The big fella's come to play today.
1: There goes the big kick from Clarkson. Up towards full forward. Sean Fletcher's there, bounces away from him. Ball still in the danger zone. Towns go in. Towns defence under a heap of pressure as Railways continually bring the ball forward and get it into their forward 50. Umpire Starling to put the ball into the air again, only 25 metres from the danger zone. Picked up now by Towns. Towns player has the ball held to him. That's James Simmons. Didn't have prior opportunity. Umpires to come in and throw the ball up. Cody Giltrow putting good pressure on Simmons on that occasion. Ball thrown up. Goes the way of Clarkson. Slaps it to ground. Picked up now by Bo Walker for Towns. He feeds a handball out towards Forrester. Forrester kick goes towards full centre of the ground, but it's cut off. And Cody Ditchburn is that player. He goes a short pass. Finds Blake Messina on half forward. He goes by hand. Feeds a handball out to Darcy Rowe. Darcy Rowe from half back. Kicks it towards full forward. But there's been pushing. And it goes against Railways. And Towns get the free kick through Jake Chapman.
2: The defender getting a free kick.
1: Unusual. Attack.
2: Yeah, unusual. But it's there, Glenn. And it certainly was a free kick for sure. The ball going outside the defensive 50 now for Railways. Towns starting to struggle to get some traction. Now, could this be the start of a nice passage of play? Forrester involved in most passages, successful ones this afternoon to this point. He goes out to the wing. He finds that player. We need something from him. I mentioned it earlier, talking about Joshua De Lacy. A cricketer of note as well, a sportsman of note. He sends it inboard, finds Hebley. Hebley's been welcomed into the Towns kennel, you could say, the Bulldogs kennel, as it comes out back to Hebley now. He sends it down the wing. And a nice mark is taken down there on this occasion by Robert Carlos McDonald. McDonald now, he can see something up front. He's going to go over the top of a series of defenders for Railways, and he does so and finds Bonnie. And on this occasion, no, it's Leon Jones who takes the mark. Leon Jones, just outside the forward 50. He's going for a short pass, one would think. Is it successful? Maybe he should have shot for goal because it misses the intended target, goes to ground, mopped up by the defenders, one would think, as they take it toward the boundary and find the white line. So, a bit unusual there, Leon Jones. I thought he would have had a shot on goal there. Matt?
3: Yeah, I think I don't necessarily think it was a bad option, but perhaps the kick wasn't quite online. But Towns really need to make an opportunity out of this. It's the first time it's been inside 50 in a while.
2: The ball coming out of defence now, straight off the boot of the player there in row, down the line, and comes inboard to Railways. Railways Messina. He's been good this season so far. Sends it inboard again. Teammate gets a handball away to a player that's quickly mopped up, and that's the player there who did pretty well on that occasion, and that's Blake Bunter, but he was not quick enough on this occasion and quickly gathered up. The ball going now to Marquis in the long sleeves. He sends it into the half-forward area. One player against two. The Towns forward will win out. That's De Lacy. I really like this fella. I think you've worked that out by now. He sends it into the half-forward area. The full forward comes out. Couldn't take the mark. The ball spills free. Defence just mop it up. Going the way of Scally. Puts it onto his boot. He sends it to the outer side. Mark is eventually played to the Railways custodian out there. So Railways on top here in the middle to late stages of the first term, thanks to Community Bank Geraldton. They send it inboard, and there's Adamini. The bearded Adamini in the middle of the ground. He's looking for options. Those options he sees. The lead is by Giltrow, but there's Simmons. He outpoints him on this occasion. This boy's probably capable of a little bit more. He's got his Guernsey ripped a little. I think it's just the
1: advertising
2: on the back.
1: Road runner.
2: The ball goes to
1: mechanical.
2: The Francis Street side as they go crisscross the ground to Towns, but it wasn't a good decision as Ted Kerr sends it inboard. In a deep defence, the mark is taken by the defender once again in Jake Chapman. Chapman comes out now to McDonald. McDonald down the line. He finds Raymond Bonney. Now, they need to run with the ball. These blokes know blokes can run, and they need to do it. sends it in the vicinity of Faithful. Faithful just back from a bit of a surge on. It's quickly gathered up and the ball will be thrown up just in front of my our broadcast and my co-broadcaster in Mr. Football, Glenn Barnden.
1: Yes, I'm sure Faithful would rather be on the beach in Bali than getting tackled like that, but he's jumped up pretty well. Ball goes the way of Fletcher. Fletcher gets his kick forward,
2: good
1: bit of play there against Simmons. And Simmons being very solid back there at the moment, one of Town's better players at the moment. So James Simmons in defence, and the defenders are getting a fair work out there for the Bulldogs. He centres the ball.
2: Good choice.
1: And he finds Hebley, Rex that is. Rex plays on, goes out wide, looking out there for Jay O'Brien, finds that player on half-back, Francis Street side. Towns are going to the city end. He gets a short pass, picks it out, goes the way of Robert Bonney. Bonney gets a kick forward, looking up there for a teammate in Noah Middleton. Middleton goes by hand, looking up there for Marquis. Marquis in the long sleeves, couldn't handle the ball, and Railways can regroup through Ryan. Gets the ball forward. He goes the way now of Fletcher. Back to Mitchell Boyle, back to Fletcher. Overused the ball. Paul still running free. Towns have an opportunity now through Rex Hebley. Hebley kicks the ball forward, but the Railways defender cuts it off and does well. Feeds it out, finds Darcy Rowe. Rowe goes by hand to Tunbridge. Tunbridge goes by hand, looking for the player there in Bunter. Darcy Rowe goes back in to retrieve it. In goes Giltrow. He's tackled and has the ball held to him. And the umpire will come in and throw the ball up. And umpire to throw the ball up is umpire Bryce.
2: Time ticking away. 18 and a half minutes gone, and this is the first term. Ball coming in from the broadcast side. Free kick is going the way of McDonald. McDonald now looking for options

0: of what Towns need to do. You know, they're missing Jalen Parsons out there, and structurally they're not looking as strong going up forward. So a bit of that chaos ball might be the way to go up forward for them.
1: Glenn, I'm no expert, but I think a little Jay O'Brien up there might pay dividends. What do you reckon?
2: Yeah, possible, yeah. But he's playing a bit of a midfield role, and they're trying to get the ball up there. But, you know, they are getting the ball in there, but not being very efficient. They haven't scored a goal yet, but the game's still within reach. It's 2-14 to Rahways, and no score to Towns. We're heading towards time on in this first quarter with thanks to Community Bank Geraldton. Beautiful conditions for football. Ball comes the way now of Messina for Rahways. He goes by hand, gives it to a teammate there in Dillon, Flynn Dillon, that is. Kicks the ball forward, gives Giltrow an opportunity, but Giltrow's got one to beat there. There's three Rahways players.
0: Good pressure.
2: Giltrow's held on. Ball comes back, and a Rahways defence, who's been good this afternoon, gets it out towards Bunter. Bunter gets it the way of Ted Kerr with a short left foot kick. Ted Kerr on centre wing, looking for some movement. There goes Kerr's kick up towards half forward, looking up there for Nathan Paletti. Nathan Paletti was held by Simmons, so Paletti will take the free kick on centre wing. Just in front of the coach broadcast box here and timekeeper's box. So Nathan Paletti looking to get the ball up. It won't be a long quarter because there hasn't been a lot of scoring in this first term. Ball goes the way of Flynn Dillon. Uses his strength. He runs forward, takes the big mark, which he does so well. Now he kicks it forward, looking up there for Jesse Adamini.
1: Oh.
2: Adamini takes the mark. Umpire said play on. Ball comes the way of the Rahways player, who shoots on goal, and that was a point. And Bo Walker, Ted Kerr, kicked the point, but the umpire saw that as well. And we'll see the free kick. Good to see the umpires working together to work that one out. And the ball comes back, and Drew McGregor is the player who bring the ball back into play. When the ball is retrieved.
1: I don't know what the confusion was. It looked like a point straight away for me. But
2: but I think the goal umpire was unsighted. He must have lost the flight of the ball.
1: Right.
2: And he didn't actually know which way it went. So he was asking for a little bit of assistance from the field umpires. Ball comes the way of Drew McGregor. The defender, who usually plays on the wing, gets the ball out, goes out wide, looking there for a teammate. So time running out, but Towns going in at quarter time, scoreless at this stage.
1: Thanks to Community Bank Geraldton, the only face-to-face bank, especially on a Saturday morning. Great supporters of local football, and they are major supporters of the GNFL as well, as Radio Mummers broadcast here on a Saturday. Drennan O'Malley game day. The ball in the middle goes away. Fletcher now. The custodian for Railway sends it forward, but there's McDonald. He's pushed down on the mark. Picked up now by the little speedster who runs through, and Blake Bunter. He is pushed off the ball. Goes away now of Towns. The Towns defence are holding up strong, whether they can keep it up, because their forwards need to do their part of the bargain as well, because they can't handle this all game. So in deep defence now, I think it's with Jay O'Brien. He's playing at both ends of the ground, this fella. I reckon a little small forward work up front. When the ball goes up there, he could do some damage, but he's working hard elsewhere at the moment. The ball comes in, goes away. Bonnie in the middle. A player is quickly brought to ground. He was at sixes and sevens, and the free kick will go the way of Railways Fletcher. Fletcher now in the middle of the ground. In the cricket pitch. Sees Adamini on the lead, but alas, the siren sounds, and it is quarter time in Adrenaline O'Malley game day. And at quarter time, it is all Railways. Railways 2-3. 15-16, I should say. That's 2-3-15. And they lead Towns yet to open their account. And you're listening to Radio Mama. We are the home of GNFL football.
3: 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Thanks to Drennan O'Malley Motors.

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1: And a very good afternoon. Welcome back. It's quarter time of the football. GNFL footy on Drill and O'Malley Motors game day on Radio Mama and Radio Geraldton. We're the home of GNFL footy. Glenn Barton, Peter Forenza and Matt Paddock keeping you across the action of round nine. Refuel is the round and the sponsor. And, of course, the GNFL is sponsored by the GNFL Premiership season and Community Bank Geraldton. And at quarter time, pretty interesting scoreline. Our quarter-by-quarter summaries with thanks to the City of Greater Geraldton and Kirrily War, the member for Geraldton. And at quarter time, Railways 2-3-15, lead Towns no score, a 15-point margin in favour of the Blues. For Railways, Sean Fletcher has kicked one and Liam Clarkson has kicked one. And in other games, as we go around the grounds with thanks to the City of Greater Geraldton and Kirrily War, the member for Geraldton, we can tell you at quarter time out at Northampton, a Percher International Oval, Rovers 4-6-30 lead Northampton 1-6. And the other game being played up at Mullawar today, the Saints taking on Brigades. Brigades have started very well. Brigades 6-1-37 lead Mullawar 1-1-7. Looking at better players in that quarter. For Railways, their new player, Hayden Fancoat, has done as well as any in this performance. I thought Hayden Fancoat working really well for his side. And Hayden Fancoat playing his first game. I think he's a reserves player, but he certainly knows, he shows that he knows what to do and plays at this level. Others to do well for Railways include Sean Fletcher and also their big ruckman. And he continues to perform well, and he does it every week, of course. Flynn Dillon we're talking about. And in defence, we've got Darcy Rowe doing well. For Towns, well, they just not linking up as they would like. As Pete mentioned in commentary, Josh DeLacy's doing well. Hugh Bertram, a new player, first time I've seen him play. He's working hard in defence. The Bonnie boys, Raymond and Ron, are doing okay. Raymond and Robert, I should say, are doing well. But they really need a little bit of a lift. And, of course, in the town side, their skipper is doing well also in Forrester. Ball back in the centre. We're underway in this second term. Umpire Starling gets the second term underway with thanks to Melissa Price, the member for Geraldton. Ball comes out the way of Heberley. Heberley's tackled, caught in possession, and the free kick will go the way of the Blues. And the Railways player in Antonio Priolo gets the free kick, feeds a handball out to his captain in Jesse Adamini. Adamini goes out wide looking for Messina. Messina draws a player, gives it back to Matt Kimberley. Matt Kimberley kicks the ball forward. Towns defender puts a Railways player under pressure, but Railways grab it through Giltrow. Ball goes towards full forward, but the Towns player was dealt with, and the Towns free kick will go the way. And the player didn't return the ball in an appropriate manner, according to the umpire. And we'll see a 50-metre penalty go against Liam Clarkson.
2: Yeah, compounding penalty there. Matty Paddock doing special comments today. Matty, you've been out in the huddles. We're going to double up on you. What was said in the huddle you went to, and better players for Railways for you for that term?
3: Yeah, went into the Towns huddle, and Bo Walker's pretty bullish about his side at the moment. You know, and rightly so. They're only 15 points down, albeit without a score, but he was pretty confident that his side was playing pretty well, and it's just a skill error here or there that's letting him down. But I did notice that he compared the grounds of the Rec to Towns Oval, and noticed the difference here. Obviously, Towns a much wider ground. So he said where the width lacks here, you need to lengthen it. So perhaps they're looking to go longer.
1: And 50-metre penalty the other way now.
2: And for you, the Blues stepped up. I'm sure this man was amongst your better players for the first term.
3: Yeah, Dylan's playing well, and he rarely has a bad game, so it's always good to see. Fletcher's been good, obviously, with that goal. I've liked Fancoat's game coming off a half-back. He's on debut today, but he's looked settled, and it looks like the occasion hasn't gotten to him, which is good. And yeah, I really like Ted Kerr's game as well.
2: Yeah, Ted always playing his role. Messina now kicks it into the full forward area. There's Giltrow. He spins around, shoots toward the big sticks, but it goes straight across the face of goal and will be out on the full. So Rowan's continue to where they left off in attacking mode. And it just that when they go forward, there is some structure. They know where they want to put the ball. And Clarkson certainly has become a pretty good focal point up front. Unfortunately, or fortunately for Towns, he didn't get away with that last mark, and it would have been a certain goal as the ball comes out of defence now for Towns. And on the halfback line, it's with Bonnie. Bonnie goes down the ground. Yeah, finds a teammate there. That teammate is Heavily. Heavily now goes to the outer side into the full forward area. And we're away now because a nice mark is taken by Marquis. He decides to hold things steady. He sees a player on the lead. Eventually gives it away. Towns into attack. Now, can they get a score going the way now of a player that comes inboard? And there he is. Oh, the man I thought was going to take a mark, but he met the player instead. And I'm talking about Jay O'Brien. The ball spills free. A last opportunity for the Bulldogs going the way of Adam Eaney. Adam Eaney out on the wing in front of our broadcast position. And he finds Kobe Ryan. Ryan back to Adam Eaney. Adam Eaney easily sends it inboard, and there's Flynn Dillon once again.
1: Flynn Dillon in the centre of the ground, turns around, has a teammate running past, takes the mark as Jace Price. He centres the ball towards full forward, and a beautiful mark taken by
2: Great
1: Giltro.
2: Great passage to play that.
1: So Railways moves it quickly from Jesse Adam Eaney, getting it on to his teammate in Dillon, and the ball quickly in the forward line. So Railways have an opportunity to bring up their third goal of the afternoon.
2: So, are you surprised, Glenn, that the Giltro boys have, became so impacting in this game, in this team so early, since they've only come into it in recent times?
1: There goes the kick. Cody Giltro kicks the ball, couldn't make the distance on that occasion. Well, they just give good run, good flair. But, of course, they've played in the North Midlands with Dongra with some success. They have played juniors with Railways. They're coming back to help out, give a bit of flair and a bit of sparkle.
2: But, of course, they came into a grand final side, really, didn't they?
1: Yeah, but we don't know. There are a lot of Railways players that have moved on out of the Colts side, of course. We know Jasper Cook is starring for Brigades at the moment. He was the captain of the Colts. So there have been some players move on from Railways, and they've brought some other young players in to give them a bit of sparkle. Messina grabs the ball, kicks towards goal, goes the way of Paletti, picked up now by Towns, and Towns cleverly force it through for a force behind. And on the GBSC scoreboard, we can see that Railways are 2 goals, 4, 16, and they lead Towns yet to open their account. We've played 4.5 minutes in this second term with thanks to Melissa Price, the federal member for Durack. Towns have the ball in the back pocket. Drew McGregor is that player. Towns player and James Simmons makes an offer, but he goes back across the ground and picks out a teammate. DeLacy. DeLacy comes up the centre of the ground now and finds Drew Forrester. Drew Forrester goes by hand, finds Chapman. He gets it forward, finds a teammate there in Gus Heberley on centre wing. Gus Heberley kicks it up towards half forward, looking up there for a teammate, finds that player. That player is Jake Chapman. Oh. He gets it out towards Marquis. Marquis gets a handball forward, picked up now by Leon Jones.
2: Oh, good.
1: That's Leon Jones now. Bonnie got it to Jones. Leon Jones runs towards goal from 30 metres. And Leon Jones gets the first of the afternoon. And Towns are back in town. Leon Jones getting the first score on the board.
2: That passage of play, Matty Paddock, was started up by one young Caleb Sewell, who plays with a lot of poise, doesn't he?
3: Your man, Pete.
2: Yeah.
3: He's had a good game and has had an influence so far. And it's no surprise that he's involved in the scoring chain that leads to Towns' first of the day. Just want to highlight Bo Walker here. You mentioned in the previous quarter you'd like to have a look at Jay Bryan at full forward. Bo's actually put himself there. So it's interesting to see that it's a real old school type setup that they've got in forward 50. So it's Bo during general play, one out.
2: Yeah, and he's up there with one of the Heberley boys as well. So let's see what they can do. The ball coming out in the middle once again. There's Caleb Sewell. He goes through traffic. Does well to keep the ball in his keeping, or does he? There he is again. Flynn Dillon. He sends it into the half-forward area. He's looking for the player there in Clarkson. Clarkson falls over. Doesn't take the mark. Unlucky. The ball goes back the way of the Towns defence now to the outer side. The player is quickly bottled up, and the ball will be thrown up. Thrown up on the Francis Street side.
1: Ball comes back into play, comes the way of Towns. Towns need to get rid of the ball quickly. They need to get a score on the board to keep them flow going. But Railways get it through Matt Kimberley. Kimberley kicks it up towards full forward, looking up there for Giltro. Picked up by a Railways player. And Darcy Giltrow has got a goal. And the Giltrow boys played their part there. But Darcy Giltrow finished it off. And Darcy Giltrow gets his first of the afternoon. And Rahway's on the GBSC scoreboard. They get their third goal of the afternoon. And we see the scoreboard ticking over. And Darcy Giltrow getting his first of the afternoon. And on the scoreboard for GBSC, it is Rahway's 3-4-22. Towns are one goal straight. So quick relief. And after Towns kicked the first goal with Leon Jones at the 6.5-minute mark, quickly returned up the other end. And Giltrow got the score back.
2: Maddie Paddock with special comments. Maddie, I talked about the Giltrow brothers just a moment ago. Cody Giltrow came into the lineup last year, but his brother only coming in a couple of weeks ago at Northampton, but they are impacting.
3: Yeah, they certainly are, and perhaps that was the missing piece for Railways. They really lacked that small forward who can really have an impact on the scoreboard. A lot of the times it's been relying on Adamini, but you can't have him playing in the guts and playing up forward. So to have the Giltrows up there is a real asset.
2: Ball going into the forward area now for Railways, or Towns, I should say. Can they set something up again? McDonald sends it down to the feet of a player that tried to run onto it and do something. And I'm talking about Gus Hebley. He wasn't able to do so, but the ball was bottled up. Be thrown up in the shadows of the goals for Towns. The Towns, a goal here to the Bulldogs would be timely and start to put the cat amongst the pigeons in this particular encounter, but the defensive play by Railways may hamper them. But they get another shot toward the corridor. In comes the ball now. It spills free. There he is lurking. I'm talking about Jay O'Brien. Goes to ground. A lot of good, I should say, pressure, forward pressure by Towns then has ensured that Gus Hebley will now have a shot on goal.
1: Yeah, so Gus has been a real very good pickup. So has Rex. So
2: Matty,
1: very
2: that was great
1: class.
2: Pressure, wasn't it?
3: Yeah, absolutely. He really worked hard to get the tackle on and put the pressure on, and he should get the rewards here.
1: So Hebley, he's a noted goal scorer. He's only 15 metres out from goal, kicking to the southern end. Goal umpire watches the ball over his head. And on the GBSE scoreboard, we see Railways still in control, but we see a margin starting to get a little bit tighter as Towns keep the pressure on. And we see the ball come back in, and Towns get their second of the afternoon. And Towns are two goals straight, 12. Railways are 3-4-22, so a really tight turnaround now. 10 points the margin in favour of the Blues. And as we expect, a contest here. Railways are sitting second on the premiership table. And Towns, if they win today, go from fifth to fourth and jump into the final four.
2: It is the key, Glenn Barnden, that pressure, and offensive pressure is a bit of a bonus when a side all clicks like that, isn't it?
1: It is very much so. Gus Hebley and Rex Hebley have been superb pickups for their Bulldogs. They've been very, very good recruits indeed. Ball comes the way of Matt Kimberley. He wins the ball out of the centre, kicks it forward and finds Giltrow. And this time a good mark taken by Darcy Giltrow. Darcy Giltrow on the backward side of the square. Takes them on, draws a player, but puts his teammate under pressure. Towns, can they regroup? Whistle on play, yes. Overuse the ball and Towns get the free kick. So Towns have it in defence. So Downs with the ball. There goes the kick. From the defence, up towards the centre of the ground. Railways, Jesse Adamini slaps it out towards Ditchburn. Ditchburn kicks it up towards centre-half forward and finds Liam
2: Lovely lads
1: Clarkson. Liam Clarkson, short pass, puts Sean Fletcher under pressure. Ball comes back, in goes Clarkson again. Yutzi's body on the line. Ball spills, comes back towards Damien King. He put his body on the line also. In goes the player there for Railways, and a very, very tough play out there at the moment. And the umpire comes in now and throw the ball up at centre-half forward. Players of both sides going hard. The trainers from both sides have noticed a few things that are going out
2: well,
1: to have a look.
2: Well, I'll tell you what, Matty, the coach of Towns must put the fear of God into his side at quarter time, because their intensity has just gone up quite a few notches, hasn't it?
3: Yeah, it's they've certainly taken... from quarter time, you know, they almost look a different side coming out. But I do think I do think the pressure's right on Railways here. They had that. They had their chances in the opening quarter, but they weren't able to capitalise to the full extent. It's left the door open, and now Towns are looking to rebound.
2: Yeah, 22 plays 12 on the scoreboard here at the Recreation Ground. This quarter brought to you by Melissa Price, the member for Durack. All coming out of defence now. Railways still hold sway, slightly one would think, but Towns putting on the pressure, as I mentioned, and it is vice-like at the moment as the ball goes to ground and a player is quickly set upon in defence for Railways, or for attack for Railways, I should say. Kobe Ryan sends it inboard, goes away of Clarkson, who sends it further afield, but coming out now, there he is, Mitch Boyle. What can he do with it? He sends it inboard, finds a player in there, and that player goes forward, but Ted Kerr has it. He's under pressure as well, as I said. There's a lot of pressure being put on by the town side as the ball spills free. Goes the way of Railways in defence. Towns continue to push forward. They're a bit like a panzer movement as they move up the ground and ensure that Railways have nowhere to go as they look for options and they go laterally into space. And that was Scally who did that. And they're thinking up their options now as they come forward. And there's Ted Kerr, takes a good mark just outside the centre square. Goes to the Francis Street side, the fat side of the ground. Messina takes a nice mark.
1: Blake Messina on the Francis Street wing to send the ball forward. Towns putting pressure on, but Railway still running deep into attack. Picked up by Kimberley. Kimberley kicks it up towards half forward, but Towns are there. Picked up there by Leroy Shiozaki. Ball goes high into the air. Players from both sides go at the ball. Picked up now by Forrester. He gets a handball out to the player there in Sewell. He gets it up the ground, and Towns have it. And they kick it forward, in towards the forward section. Towns have it through Bonnie. He grabs it, kicks it forward. Looking up there for the coach in Bo Walker. He feeds a handball out, looking for Leon Jones. Leon Jones runs towards an open goal, takes one bounce and bangs it through. And Towns are back in town. And on the scoreboard for GBSC in this quarter, Towns have kicked three goals and Railways have kicked one. And back in the contest.
2: Matty and Glenn, I bet you all saw it. I saw it. He sold the dummy too, didn't he?
3: He had a good look at Mitch Boyle and said, I'm too quick for
2: he
3: you.
2: He did. Yeah, he did. And he put it through the middle. And suddenly, Glenn, we've got a big game on our hands. It's 4 points of difference here on Drennan O'Malley game day.
1: And Leon Jones had the skill, had the run. And how often could players run the ball into the forward line like that rather than kicking it from a mile out? He had the pace. He took the ball. It made no mistake.
2: He backed himself.
1: Yeah, that's right. And kicked the ball through. So three goals, four plays, three goals straight. So 4 point ball game in favour of the Blues as we head towards 15 minutes in this second term with thanks to Melissa Price, the federal member for Durack. Ball comes the way of Fletcher for Railways. He gets it out, goes the way of Giltrow. And Giltrow had the ball held to him. The umpire will come and throw the ball up on the backward side of the square. Umpire Starling, along with Forrester and Bryce, the Sandra Carr MLC umpires for the GNFL in our game day this afternoon. Picked up by Jace Price for Railways. He kicks the ball forward and gets it the way of Ted Kerr. Ted Kerr, 50 metres out from goal, kicking to the southern end. We saw Ted kick a very good goal out at Greniff last week at Daimler Truck Greniff Oval in that big game against Rovers. So Ted, he is a very good kicker and he's a very good sports person. So Ted has an opportunity to get his first score of the afternoon from 50 metres out. Looks pretty good off the boot. Won't make the distance. Off hands and through for a minus score. And on the scoreboard for GBSC, Towns go to Towns remain on three goals straight. Railways are three goals five.
2: I was trying to think earlier on when the young fella went through for Towns to score that goal and showed the lolly as he put it through. It was a bit of Stevie J, wasn't it, Glenn?
1: Very much so. So Leon Jones, a star of the future.
2: The ball coming forward now again for Railways. Towns defence under a bit of siege. Now as Railways trying to up the ante as they feel the pressure coming down on them. And we'll see the ball thrown up just in the shadows of the goals for Railways at the Augusta Street end. The ball coming out to Hebley. Hebley onto his boot into space, but it only goes as far as the custodian for Railways who sends it forward, and a nice mark is taken downfield. So they will have a shot on goal, you'd think, Railways, from this position. And try and steady the ship somewhat. And a fellow with it right now is Damien King. So he knows how to kick a goal, this young fellow, but he's on a very tight angle. You'll probably just see a little bit of daylight from where he is. as he kicks toward the big Norfolk Pines here at the recreation ground. So in he comes now. Damien King, let's see what he can do. It's going to come off the side of his boot, or is it? It's coming around, but it's not good enough and goes through for the minor score. So that is a point, and the ball quickly comes out of defence, and this fella is going to be impacting, one would think, Jay O'Brien. I think he's doing a lot of talking out there. It's paying off as the ball goes down the wing now for Towns. Quickly bottled up, though, and the player there had something to do with that was Mitchell Boyle. It goes to the outer side, the Francis Street side of the ground, a bit of stacks on the mill. So things starting to tighten up here this afternoon. Very open game early. A lot of structure, a lot of skill was on display. But now it's Sheep Stations as they start to tighten things up on the far side of the recreation ground. And Towns taking it toward the boundary, and it finds the white lines. The ball about to be thrown in from the Francis Street side. Again, reminding you, this quarter brought to you by Melissa Price, the member for Durack.
1: As we head towards time on for Towns, Leon Jones has kicked two. Gus Hebley has kicked one for Rahway. Single goals to Sean Fletcher, Liam Clarkson and Darcy Giltrow. Ball comes back into the forward line for Rahway's. Sean Fletcher grabs the ball from 35 metres, shoots towards goal, but good bit of defence there by the Towns player and Cameron Hoffhammer as he sees the ball through for a minus score. So a good bit of defence there from Cameron Hoffhammer as Towns rebound now. Goes McGregor, goes out wide, picks out a teammate. That teammate runs around his opponent. There goes the kick forward up towards the boundary line on the outer side, or Francis Street side. Pack around the ball, and ball comes back. Goes the way of Mitchell Boyle. Mitchell Boyle centres it, looking again for Fletcher. Finds that player. Fletcher is 60 metres from goal. Plays on quickly.
2: Easy.
1: Leading out.
2: Beautiful kick.
1: Taking a beautiful mark, and after a beautiful kick, makes it a lot easier. And a good bit of play there from Fletcher and Nathan Paletti. Nathan Paletti on the end of that, and Nathan is only 30 metres out, directly in front. Has an opportunity to kick his first of the afternoon.
2: So he and Clarkson, the Twin Towers, down there today, Glenn.
1: Yeah, sharing the ball well. So Nathan Paletti, he can extend the margin. It's 7 points at the moment. And it could go, of course, to a lot. 6 more points than that. There goes the kick. And he's got it. Nathan Paletti kicks a goal from 30 metres. So Rahway's are 4-7. And Towns are 3-straight. 4-7. 3-straight, and that's the scoreboard on the GBSC scoreboard here at the Recreation Ground. We're at Red Dust Holdings Recreation Ground for Round 9 for Refuel on GNFL's Community Bank Radio and, of course, our very own Radio Mama.
2: You're listening to Radio Mama. Peter Frenzer and Glenn Barner bringing you all the action, along with Matthew Paddock. Special comments today, running commentary from Maddie. Hey, Maddie, good to see from Rahway's point of view that they've turned things around pretty quickly, haven't they?
3: Yeah, they certainly have.
2: They're under siege somewhat.
3: Yeah, they were. Towns were bringing the pressure, but perhaps they weren't able to keep going. And in the end, it's Rahway's structure that's held them in good stead. It's nice to see Paletti get on the end of one. Played a lot of... Spent a lot of time in the reserves last year, and he's really locked down that spot up forward.
2: 4-7 plays 3 straight goals, 31 plays 18 in favour of the Blues. It is 20 minutes gone, 20 and a half minutes, or nearly 21 minutes gone in this term. So heading toward the halftime break, the big break here on Drennan O'Malley game day, and can Towns get another goal before that? And player is quickly brought to ground, and that's Jay O'Brien, always at the base of a pack, is that fella. Ball about to be thrown up once again. A bit disappointing in the crowd here today, Glenn. We've been seeing some big crowds at GNFL football matches so far this season.
1: Yeah, it is surprising considering the two other games are both out in the country.
2: Yeah.
1: And both expected to be one-sided games.
2: Exactly.
1: This is the game in Geraldton today. And, yeah, it is a Saturday.
2: And right in town as well.
1: Yeah.
2: The ball going the way of Messina. Quickly set upon, though. He's not getting the opportunities that he normally gets, but a free kick. It was a high tackle put on him by Forrester. Fletcher. Like the way he goes about his business. Kicks it outside the centre square. Finds Darcy Rowe. Rowe down the Francis Street wing. Oh, a nice mark, though. It's taken by the player there in Jay O'Brien. He's everywhere. Where's Wally? Where's Jay? He sends it back out to the wing and finds a player out there that does pretty well on occasion. And we're talking about Drew McGregor. McGregor always plays his part in a football side. He's always there and about as he sends it into the half-forward area. Players sending themselves. Some of the Towns players unable to get in position. The ball comes off hands. It's Railways who have it through the guys of the defender, who quickly gets it to a teammate, sends it inboard now and finds this player in Iaria. Iaria, normally known for his basketball prowess with the Buccaneers. Of course, Buccaneers have a big weekend this weekend, playing the Eastern Suns tonight and then backing up with Rockingham tomorrow. They sit on top of the SBL or NBL 1 ladder as Fletcher is quickly bottled up. The ball comes over the boundary. And Towns have it through Robert Bonney. Bonney now looking for options. Forresters wants it. So does Sewell. He hits, kicks into the man on the mark, though, and puts it over the boundary. So ball will be thrown in right in front of our broadcast position. Time ticking away, Glenn. Can Towns or Rowe's get another score on the board?
1: Yeah, desperate times. Both sides would love a goal before the half-time break. Ball comes back in from the boundary throw-in. And Towns under pressure in the rucking division as Flynn Dillon kicks the ball up from the throw-in. Gets it up towards Damian King. In goes Towns' player. Towns' player has the ball held to him. And umpire Darren Bryce will come in and throw the ball up. Good bit of play there from Towns. Cameron Hoffhammer working hard in defence. He tries to lock things down, and he did again on that occasion. The Towns player did well, won the knock, but the in goes Flynn Dillon, roved at best. Gets it the way of the player in Messina. Messina handballs the ball over his head. Hoffhammer's there again, gets it out. Goes the way of Towns player in Leroy Shiozaki. Ball goes back towards Shiozaki. He's tackled. Has the ball held to him. And once again, there'll be another throw up. 24 minutes gone in this second term with thanks to Melissa Price, the member for Durack. Time running out for both sides. Railways 4-7-31. Towns are 3 goals straight, 18. Ball goes towards the boundary line. There'll be another boundary throw in front of the a grandstand here at the recreation ground. And beautiful conditions for football. Hardly a breath of breeze.
2: Perfect.
1: Very, very pleasant. Not too windy. But both sides going at it pretty hard. Goes away as Sean Fletcher. He tries to break a tackle. He threw the ball away. And the umpire said, give it to the player. And now a 50-metre penalty goes the way of the player there in Forrester.
2: Oh, look
1: Forrester.
2: At this.
1: Forrester, that's another 50. It should be.
2: Yeah.
3: Forrester being a bit cute there, running parallel with...
1: Yeah, but that's how you do it, though. You draw a free kick.
3: I think he was trying to draw one.
1: Yeah, well, of course he was.
2: And the man was running on the mark area, so,
1: He's not meant to be anywhere near that.
2: No.
1: The ball comes the way of Towns, and Caleb Sewell gets it forward and goes away.
2: It's just uncanny, that bloke. He's just so cluey, Sewell. He just knows what to do for a young head, Glenn.
1: Yeah, there's a bit of a going on behind the play now because it wasn't picked out. The ball goes the way now, goes the way of DeLacy. DeLacy with the free kick. DeLacy with the ball. He is 30 metres out. Can Towns claw their way back into this contest? DeLacy's kick pretty good.
2: Ooh.
1: Not good enough. It hit the post.
2: Around.
1: Hit the post about three quarters up. And on the scoreboard, we see that Towns are now 3 goals, 1-19. They trail trail Railways 4-7-31. 31-19. As we see the ball to be brought back in.
2: It was interesting, both you talking about the situation with Forrester and Priolo a little bit earlier on. Matty, I don't really know the rules that much as well, but it seems in the AFL you can't be even in that whole area.
1: So you cannot.
2: Even though he was running forward and he looked like he was antagonising Priolo, Priolo shouldn't probably have been in that area at all.
3: Yeah.
2: I think that's the actual ruling at the moment. But it is half time, and, gee, we've got a good game in our hands, Glenn.
1: Yes, as Towns won't be able to make the distance from there. And as you mentioned, a really entertaining first half of footy. Long way to go in this contest, but Railways are doing well. Railways are in front, 31-19, and at half-time, it is a very entertaining game of footy. Railways are 4-7-31. They lead Towns 3-1-19, and you're tuned to Radio Mama, your home of GNFL football.
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1: Yes, good afternoon. Welcome back to GNFL Footy Day with Drennan O'Malley Motors on Radio Mama and Radio Geraldton. 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Glenn Barnton, Peter Forenza, and expert comments from Matt Paddock this afternoon for Round 9 Refuel. Is the sponsor of Round 9, and of course it is the Community Bank Geraldton GNFL Premiership season. And at halftime, a very entertaining game of footy indeed. Rawa's 4-7-31, lead Town 3-1-19, a 12-point margin. A 15-point margin at quarter time, so Towns didn't make a lot of headway. Towns kicked 3-1 in that quarter, looked good. And Rawa's also looked good at times, they kicked 2-4. Our halftime summaries with thanks to the City of Greater Geraldton and Kerrilee War, the member for Geraldton. And looking at the goal scorers for Railways, Sean Fletcher, Liam Clarkson, Darcy Giltrow and Nathan Paletti have kicked one apiece. And for Towns, Leon Jones has kicked two. Gus Heberley has kicked one. Let's look at our contenders for the Skeeters Restaurant Player of the Day with Matt Paddock. Matt, who did you like in the first half?
2: Yeah, well, Flynn Dillon's really grown into the game. He was a little quiet in that first quarter, but in the second quarter, he really started to show his athleticism, really started to get down the line and take a few clunks. So he'd certainly be a contender. I've liked Ted Kerr's game out of the midfield. Really smooth operator, in my opinion. So his ability to use the ball well has been much welcomed for Railways, and the Giltrows, who've been everywhere for Railways, both Cody and Darcy, they've certainly been handy pickups and they've looked good today. But Towns are right in this, as you mentioned, and your man Sewell, Peter, has looked the goods today, as he generally does. Can't discredit Leon Jones up forward, who's kicked a couple of goals and really got them going. And I've liked Jay O'Brien's game. He's been sort of everywhere in that midfield, moving towards the middle of the ground. But it must be said the back line has held up against immense pressure from Railways, and part of that is James Simmons. So they've really held up, but can they do it for the whole game?
3: Matty, Glenn and I were saying off air that Towns have got a lot of speedsters in their lineup. Maybe they need to utilise them a bit more.
2: Yeah, it's certainly an interesting one. It's not the way Towns usually play, so to be able to execute that on the fly in a high pressure environment such as GNFL footy can be quite difficult. But you're right, they do have those assets, on all lines really. So it's certainly something that they could and should look at. Whether that's going to be of consideration is up to the Towns coaching staff.
3: We're going into the third term, the Premiership quarter. Drennan O'Malley Motors is the sponsor. And to call all the action in the penultimate quarter is Mr. Football Glenn Barton.
1: As we go around the grounds with thanks to the City of Greater Geraldton and Kerrilee War, the member for Geraldton, at half-time up at Mullawar. Brigades are doing very well. Brigades are 14-5-89. They lead Mullawar 2-2-14. Looking for an update from the game up there at Northampton. At quarter time, it was Rovers 4-6 to Northampton, 1-goal straight. Ball back in the centre. And the umpire, Darren Bryce, to get the ball underway. He's one of three umpires this afternoon, doing the job for Sandra Carr, MLC. Darren Forrester and Randall Starling are the other umpires. Free kick's been picked out. Go the way of Towns, Rex Heberley. Rex Heberley plays on. Apparently he didn't play on across the mark, so he has to look for something else. And now he gets it. Gets a handball to Robert Bonney. Bonney kicks it up towards full forward. Ball slapped away. Ball running free. Railways have an opportunity through Kobe Ryan and Cody Ryan. He gets it away. Fancoat. He gets it away with a nice little pass, and he's picked out Darcy Rowe. Darcy Rowe on half back. Short pass, puts his player under pressure. That player is tackled. Gets rid of the ball just in the nick of time. Back to Ryan, to Kimberley. Kimberley to Jace Price. And a good bit of play there from that hard-working player in Hoffhammer. Cameron Hoffhammer slaps the ball towards the boundary. And as Peter mentioned, this is the Premiership quarter. We do it for Drennan O'Malley Motors.
3: The ball at centre wing on the broadcast side in front of the big grandstand here, the traditional grandstand at the The traditional home of football, it was for a very long time, the recreation ground, the spiritual home, you could call it. The ball is with this player now, Flynn Dillon. Jewel Clue medalist. He could have another one in his sights, perhaps, in season 2026. No one has won three of them. The ball is with this player now, and Adamini. Adamini sends an in-ball down. There is again Dillon. Dillon now gives it away to a teammate who goes straight down the ground in the Kobe Ryan. He finds Giltrow. Giltrow has two to beat. He goes one way, then the other. Quickly puts it onto his boot into the full 40 area. Can Runways make something out of nothing here as they run to the base of goal? And it comes off hands. In fact, it came off a boot and went through for the minor score. So they tick over, does the scoreboard, and we see Railways 4-8-32 leading Towns 3-1-19.
1: On the Adam Hunter scoreboard, ball comes the way of Simmons. He goes by hand to McGregor. Towns out of trouble briefly. Ball goes up towards the centre. Towns player in Raymond Bonney now with the ball. Has the ball held to him, and umpire Bryce will come in and throw the ball up. Just backward of centre, ball thrown up. In goes Flynn Dillon. He grabs it. The ball's picked up now by Forrester for Towns, goes the way of Gus Heberley. Gus Heberley goes through traffic, kicks out wide, looking there for Noah Middleton. Noah couldn't mark the ball, comes to the ground, goes the way of Blake Messina, Blake Bunter. Blake Bunter takes his second bounce. Blake Bunter kicks the ball forward, looking up there for the teammate in Cody Giltrow. Cody keeps it in play, brings it in towards the centre corridor, gives Jesse Adamini an opportunity. If Jesse can pick it up, he does so now. Ball spills out. Goes the way of Heberley. Heberley ball comes to the ground, picked up again by Gus Heberley on this occasion. Picked up there by Raymond Bonney. Bonney gets it the way of Drew Forrester. Forrester kicks it forward. Ball running free. Can Towns put a handle on it? Towns player grabs it, handballs it forward. But once again, the Railways defenders are there, and it gives an opportunity for Mitchell Boyle to clear the bay for the Blues. His kick comes back towards Middleton. Middleton's tackled. Ball plays on, goes back towards the player there in Mitchell Boyle. Ball very close to the boundary line. There'll be a boundary throw-in about 30 metres up from the scoreboard, which reads Railways 4-8-32. Towns are 3-1-19. 3 minutes 40 played. And the game up at Northampton at quarter time. That is the score that we had, 4-6 to one goal. But we're looking for a half-time score. So we've got our calls in. Hopefully they'll come back shortly.
3: The ball in the middle of the ground goes away of Ted Kerr. Goes laterally now. Gives it to teammates. A teammate quickly sends his player under pressure, but he comes through the pack. Does the player in Bunter. Bunter sends it into the half-forward area, but the mark is taken in defence for Towns. James Simmons, he's stepping up this afternoon, the young fella. There's a lot of him. He's a big fella, but he is only young. But he's had a few games under his belt now. He was in a fledgling side for many years with Towns. Balls with McDonald on the far side. He sends it inboard now. Towns slowing things down. As I said, maybe they should try and make it a bit quicker. The ball goes away of Sewell. He in turn sends it inboard. They've got possession. Now they need to make some inroads up front. Let's see what they can do as they head toward the Augusta Street end, the scoring end for the Bulldogs in this term. Over the back of the pack it goes, but it's picked up on this occasion by Rowe. Rowe in turn gives it away to Ditchburn. Ditchburn back to Rowe. Coming out of the pack, though, the bounce isn't kind for the defender for Railways in Skelly. Can Towns capitalise on this? They don't, as it goes away now of Kobe Ryan. Ryan back to Ditchburn. Ditchburn in turn down the line. He gives it to a teammate straight onto his boot. In front of our broadcast position it goes. There's Ted Kerr. He's clever. He gets out of danger. Goes away of Flynn Dillon. Flynn Dillon goes through traffic. Tries to get rid of the ball.
1: He was lucky.
3: Yeah. He was very lucky, Glenn. As the ball spills free, no one can get the mitts on it, but there he is again, Sewell. A nice handball. Gives away to a teammate there in Bonney. Bonney in turn down the line. Gives it to DeLacy. Back to Bonney. Bonney is tackled as he gets the ball further afield, but it doesn't go to intended target. It's back with the defence of Railways now and comes off the boot of the defender down the line. But the mark, a nice strong mark, is taken by Hoffhammer.
1: Hoffhammer centres the ball, looking there for Forrester. Forrester's interfered with. Play on's the call. Out wide, all on his Pat Malone is Jay O'Brien. O'Brien breaks through the centre, kicks it towards half forward, looking up there for a teammate. But Railway's doing well back there through Tunridge, but the ball's turned over. Jay O'Brien's there, screws the ball in towards the forward pocket, and an opportunity for Towns to draw ever so closer. And Leon Jones, who's kicked two this afternoon, lining up for his third.
3: Matty, it could be in safer hands right now, could it?
2: No, he's certainly the man with the hot foot, so to speak. Kicked two already. This one slightly tougher than the ones he's had, but is a pretty reliable shot on goal, if anything earlier today is to go by.
3: Joe O'Brien racking up kicks as well as he comes in now. Leon Jones, the angle a bit wider than what it looks from here. He knows it's pretty straight. He knows where the goals are, and that is an important goal for Towns, and they go to 4-1. And we'll wait for it to tick over because they have that little celebration after each goal on the scoreboard. I don't know why they do that, but it has a bit of fun, doesn't it? So we'll wait till it comes back to get the exact score, but the last score was scored by Towns. And wait for it. It is Towns 4-1-25, and they are trailing Arawa's 4-8-32.
1: And we've got an update for the game up at Northampton, and Rovers are 10-9-69, and we're into the fourth quarter. And they've played 4 minutes, and Northampton are 2-6-18. 2-6-18, Northampton, and 10-9-69, Rovers. So Rovers doing it well, Brigade's doing it well, and we've certainly got the game of the day again as Sean Fletcher wins the ball out of the centre, goes the way there looking for a teammate, then goes back in to retrieve it. In goes Flynn Dillon. Towns' intensity certainly improved since quarter time. Goes the way now of the hard-working youngster and Robert Carlos McDonald, forwarding the ball out. Comes the way of the experience as Jess Adamini. Adamini kicks the ball
3: nice
1: out.
3: Nice mark.
1: But a good strong mark taken again by that man in Caleb Sewell.
3: Go get your arms.
1: Caleb Sewell goes out wide, finds Drew McGregor on halfback, Francis Street side. Towns are going to the city end. There goes the kick from the player there in McGregor, looking up there for Josh DeLacy. Ball goes across the boundary line.

0: Afternoon. It's been under a lot of pressure. Can it continue? The ball going the way of a Towns player. He puts it toward the boundary, but Railways have it. Advantage paid as they go forward now. The ball is with Ted Kerr. He's got a bit of time here. He can shore up his kick, and he does so into the full forward area. And the mark is taken by Clarkson. So that was a nice kick by Kerr, but he had a lot of time to do it. He did the right thing. He sized up his option, got out the sighter, and found the strong arms of Clarkson. So Clarkson now is on more than a 45 degree angle. They kick from the Francis Street side to the Shenton Street end or southern end of the recreation ground. And, well, a race the inroads that Towns have made, or trying to race the inroads that Towns have made early in this, the third term. And here comes now Clarkson. Doesn't look good off the boot, or does. It does in the end. That's a good one by Clarkson. And he has scored a goal for Towns and has returned to the status quo.
1: Yes, the margin keeps going back to way of Railways. Liam Clarkson, a good goal from where he was. He's pretty happy about that, as you'd expect. So Railways get their... Liam Clarkson gets his second goal of the afternoon. And Railways have had four goal scorers. Liam's kicked two and singles to Sean Fletcher, Darcy Giltrow and Nathan Paletti. While for Towns, Leon Jones has kicked three. And Gus Heberley has kicked one.
0: A little bit heartbreaking into the league side in recent years as Liam Clarkson, since returning from the metro area where he played a lot of suburban footy down there and worked with some of the Waffle clubs. But he certainly has found his niche today, Matty.
2: Yeah, he's certainly been that key forward that Railways have been looking for, really presenting well and going through his leading patterns well. So it's good to see some reward for his efforts.
0: Ball coming out of the middle now. Beautiful big slap by the big ruckman in Flynn Dillon. But it goes back the way now of the player there. And that is the captain that sent it down the line. But it wasn't a good kick by him in the end. And, well, they got a free kick. Did Towns out of that. They'll tackle a little bit high. Going back the way now of this player in Heberley. He did get the bounce on the first attempt. It kicks into the man on the mark. Has two opportunities. It goes laterally now and finds a player that takes a nice mark. And that player, and there's Sewell again. He's racking up kicks. Probably one of the best kick possession getter on the park for his side, one would think. Lacey has it now. What can he do? It's a nice kick inside the forward area. Up they go. But at the back, a nice mark is taken by none other than Flynn Dillon. He's everywhere, this fella. He's an amazing player as he gets it down to Bunter, to the outer side in front of the old scoreboard. Goes the way of Towns now. We put under a little bit of pressure as we see the ball on the far side, the Francis Street side of the ground with Adamini. Adamini now. He goes backward to come forward. They go across the face of goal. And this player, under pressure, is Ditchburn. He gets it across again and finds Rowe. Rowe down the line and finds Jace Price. Jace Price again, in turn. The kick isn't a good one. It bounces in front of the intended target, but he moves in and gets it in Tunbridge. Tunbridge inboard now to King. King to Giltrow. Giltrow now. He stands on the mark. He proceeds to go forward now. Can Messina run onto this? But he won't. He'll be outpointed on this occasion by Drew McGregor. McGregor in front of Messina. Switches play. And Drew, and then the play goes across the ground, and there he is again, the player I'm talking about, in Caleb Sewell.
1: Caleb Sewell gets the ball up the ground, looking for the run. Can Towns do something here with Rex Heberley? Ball turned over, goes the way of Railways. Bing Flynn Dillon grabs the ball, kicks it towards full forward. Running with the flight of the ball is the player there in Darcy Giltrow. And Darcy Giltrow has taken a good mark. He's only 25 metres out on a 45-degree angle. Darcy Giltrow's kicked one this afternoon.
0: Matt, the impact that Flynn Dillon can have in one passage of play is immense, isn't it?
2: Yeah, when you have a man at his size with his athletic ability, it's certainly an asset for Railways. I mean, we saw before he took a mark in D50 and certainly helps out through the chains of play as we see Giltrow kick through the big sticks.
0: Yes, and suddenly things have changed again in the context of this particular match, and Giltrow boys have certainly come to play today. And but this game is six-scoring somewhat, and Towns need to keep up the ante if they want to stay in this game, because Railways certainly find it pretty handy when they can take some marks inside their forward 50. They've got some good hands there, and they finish off well. And Darcy Giltrow is the last one on this occasion to do just that.
1: Yeah, Towns take one step forward and then they take two steps back.
0: Yeah,
1: as Railways continue to do it. But, yeah, they're still in the contest. There's not a lot in it. There's still only three goals in it.
0: Yeah, 6-8 plays 4-1.
1: So it's a low-scoring, tight contest. Beautiful conditions for football. In goes Flynn Dillon. Wins

0: Sends it down to his rover there in Jesse Adamini. Adamini gets it up the ground. Goes the way again of Darcy Giltrow. He gets the ball up towards the forward line. Looking there for King. Picked up now by Cody Giltrow. Cody Giltrow shoots towards goal.
1: Oh, good work.
0: But he's seen the ball through for a point. So on the scoreboard for Adam Hunter, the accountant, it is 6-9. Plays 4-1 in favour of the Blues. Ball rebounds quickly. Can Towns do something with it now? Drew Forrester has it. Gets a handball out, looking there for a bit of support from his teammate in DeLacy. But the Railways player was interfered with, and that's Fancoat. He plays on quickly, finds Messina. Blake Messina in the centre of the ground. Kicks it up towards half forward, looking there for King. Ball slapped away from him by Hoffhammer. Hoffhammer goes back in and retrieve it. So a good bit of play there. The Towns player's down in a bit of bother at the middle of the ground. Looks like Callum Marquis scraping himself up off the ground. And looks like he's going to come off the ground. Looks like he's done something to
2: might
0: his shoulder,
2: yeah.
0: Which is a bit of a blow, a big blow, of course. So he looks like he's holding his shoulder, which isn't good news for him or Towns or the competition because he's a great player.
1: He's had a lot of work on that in recent years.
0: He has.
1: He's had a lot of trouble with his shoulder, and that doesn't look good for Towns.
0: Doesn't. Ball comes back into play, and once again, Towns under the pump. The ball goes the way of Aiton Mason. He puts himself over the body. There's a couple of other Towns players down behind play. A Railways player is also in trouble. They've clashed. Towns player looks like he's hurt his leg. Railways player looks like he might have hurt his head. So the Railways player is coming off the ground. That's young Giltrow. That is Cody Giltrow. He's coming off. And the Towns player is limping off. And that looks like it might be Middleton. Ball comes the way of the Towns player. He's slung. That's the way the umpire's read it. And the free kick will go the way of William Faithful. Will Faithful.
1: There's a player coming off the ground.
0: They're waiting for the player to come off the ground.
1: Glenn, just talking about the Giltrow boys, of course, cricket is in their blood as well, in their DNA. So, Cody, I know he's pretty good at cricket, but is it with the Willow or the Kookaburra?
0: I don't know. I think he's an all-rounder.
1: So with both of them, perhaps.
0: Yeah.
1: Yeah, it's good. It's interesting, isn't it? They're good at one sport. They're always good at another, aren't they?
0: Yeah, so they probably play golf pretty well as well, I'd say. So the ball is with Will Faithful on half back as we wait to see the Towns player coming off. And, yeah, he's in a bit of a little worse for wear. Is that player? That's Blake Carter. Blake Carter looks... he also wears a helmet. Blake Carter is the player that's come off for Towns. Ball comes the way of Will Faithful. He goes right out wide. And he's picked out a teammate. That teammate quickly gets the ball up the ground. That was Jake Chapman.
1: I'd like this bloke to step up a little because I think he's capable of more. And we're talking about DeLacy.
0: Oh, he's a good, strong sportsperson too. There goes DeLacy's kick up towards centre wing, looking up there for his captain. Drew Forrester draws a player, feeds a handball out. Railways have the numbers. It's 3-1. Ball comes back and a good tackle put on by the Towns player. Put Flynn Dillon under a bit of pressure, but he still got rid of the ball in time. Tunbridge gets it out towards the player there in Kimberley. The ball turned over, goes back towards Forrester.
1: Oh.
0: And Forrester kicks the ball in towards the centre corridor. Always dangerous. Jace Price grabs it. He comes out wide. And he's got it with Kobe Ryan.
1: Kobe Ryan just in front of our broadcast position for Radio Mama slips. But it gets the ball away into space. Gets another bite of the cherry. Goes backward to find a teammate there in Rowe. Rowe cleverly knocks it in front of him. Will he find the boundary as sanctuary? Yes, he will, as he puts it over just in front of the dugout for Towns. Just letting you know that young Callum Marquis has left the ground with a shoulder injury. So that's a blow for Towns, one of their main players so far in recent years, that's for sure. And today he was getting a bit of the ball. Ball comes, gets thrown in now. Going to ground is McDonald. He's quickly gobbled up by the player in Fletcher. So the ball about to be thrown up in front of the grandstand here at the rec. 70 minutes gone, and this the third term. Railways holding sway, you would think. And this the premiership quarter going the way of King. Hits him in the noggin, but comes down in his favour. There's Messina. He gets it from Kerr. Messina, a nice kick inside the corridor. Oh, beautiful defensive mark is taken by the player there, and Drew McGregor. Drew McGregor sends it down to McDonald now. Some passages, they look pretty good, do Towns, and then they let themselves down in the final analysis of a passage of play. Comes inboard now and goes the way of Hoffhammer. Hoffhammer now. Geez, that wasn't the best of kicks. He could have gone a little bit more straighter and he would have found his captain. who was just waiting for it there. But that was Forrester. But the ball is still in their keeping as Towns go forward now, or do they? The ball off the half-back line is with Railways. Railways cross now. Kobe Ryan, unassuming player, but he gets a few kicks and his skills are simple but good as he gives it away now to a fellow teammate. Down the line it goes and finds Paletti. Paletti at centre wing now, looking down the line for options. Time ticking away. Another goal here for Railways will give them a pretty good lead in the context of this particular match. They have the biggest lead of the afternoon so far. Flynn Dillon, gee, beautiful mark. He takes umpteenth beautiful marks throughout the afternoon. Comes a little bit ordinary for him. He plays down further. He's looking for the lead. The lead coming out of the pocket. And goes away of Townsend in the end off the half-back line. Can they do something? If they hold on to it, they can. Leon Jones, he needs to get it further up the line. He finds a teammate who's equal to the task. Going forward now is William Faithful. Faithful gives it away to another Bulldog. And out to the far side, Forrester. He will run. He'll run like the wind as he sends it into the half-forward area. Out comes the captain, Coach and Bo Walker. It was a beautiful lead, but he couldn't take the mark. Brought down in the final stages of that passage of play. Railways have it. Probably made a mess of it then, Towns, because they could have gobbled something up, but they mop up do Railways, and it goes back to the outer side of that player in Kimberley. Kimberley in turn to Fletcher. Fletcher sends it inboard and finds King.
0: Damien King in the centre of the ground. Railways still have this game where they want it. The ball comes short pass, goes the way of Jace Price. He's on centre wing, moving the ball up towards the southern end. Looking there for Flynn Dillon. Finds that player. Flynn Dillon still 80 metres from goal. He runs on immediately. Takes the bounce. Looks to kick the ball in towards the forward pocket. Looking there for a teammate. Finds that player. And a good mark taken by Giltrow.
1: Yep.
0: So Darcy Giltrow plays on. And gets it forward. Whistle on play. Cute on goal. But a minor score result. So Railways had an opportunity. And they couldn't finish off, so that was disappointing for them.
1: He's not getting a lot of the ball. Fletcher, and he takes his opportunities as they come.
0: So the ball to be brought back into play from Towns. So Towns, they haven't made much inroads. They've tried. There's no doubt about that. They've kicked one goal in this quarter.
1: Rowers have dominated this quarter.
0: They've kicked 2-3. The way of Towns out of defence. Ball bounces the way of Ted Kerr. Ted Kerr is caught in possession.
1: He certainly is.
0: And the free kick goes the way of the Towns player there in Raymond Bonney. So Raymond Bonney with the free kick on half back. Can Towns crank something up? Time ticking by in this third quarter, the Premiership quarter for Drennan O'Malley Motors. We're into time on. Won't be a long quarter. Hasn't been a lot of scoring in this quarter either. Goes the way of the player there in Leroy Shiazaki. He gives it to the young man, Robert Carlos McDonald, very close to the boundary line. And there'll be a boundary throw in. Hoffhammer and Paletti getting to know each other. Boundary umpire to throw the ball back into play. And Nathan Paletti to do the rucking for Railways. And the young player in Leroy Shiazaki is doing the rucking. He's doing a power of work. He's only a relatively small player in comparison to the Railways ruckman, but he's certainly trying hard. Goes the way of Jay O'Brien of Towns. He has the ball held to him, and the ball will be thrown up on centre wing, just in front of our broadcast box here. At Radio Mama.
1: Carlos McDonald, Glenn, do you know how many games he's actually played?
0: This is his second game.
1: Yeah, he's only a 17-year-old.
0: He only played his first game last week.
1: Yeah, Nagel Catholic College, year 12, so good on him. The ball coming out of that passage of play, going the way of Price now. Price sends it inboard and finds Adamini. Adamini, under pressure, takes the mark. Hoffhammer was the man. He's got a bit of a cramp.
0: Well, I think he might have more than that.
1: Oh, he's done his ankle. He's done his ankle. As the ball goes forward now, and it is marked by the player we just talked about, and that's Roberto Carlos McDonald takes the mark. In fact, it goes the way of a fellow teammate there, Robert Bonney. Bonney goes laterally now as that player comes off the ground.
0: Yeah, he's done something. Carter is getting work done on him too, Blake Carter, the young man.
1: Cameron
0: it looks
1: Hoffhammer.
0: Like he's getting his... ankle restrapped.
1: Yeah, the ball is with Railways now. Towns trying to rattle them a little bit, but it's Railways who are getting on top, Matty, and they're probably taking command in this term, haven't they?
2: Yeah, for the early parts, it was certainly, as the siren goes there, signal the end of the quarter. Yeah, it's been mostly Towns, I thought, that quarter, but Railways are the ones who were able to hit the scoreboard. So, yeah, 6-10, 46 for Railways, plays 4-1, 25 for Towns.
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1: Yes, good afternoon. It's three-quarter time at the football. Great game of GNFL footy on Drennan O'Malley Motors game day today on Radio Mama, your home of GNFL footy. Glenn Barnden, Peter Firenza and Matt Paddock bringing you all the action. It's round nine for refuel and interesting scoreline at three-quarter time. Rahway 6 goals, 10, 46 lead Towns 4 goals, 1, 25 So the biggest margin of the day, despite Towns working really hard. They kicked only one goal in that term, and Rahway's added 2 goals, 3 So Rahway's doing it well. 6-10-46 to Towns 4-1-25 Now, three-quarter time summary with thanks to the City of Greater Geraldton and Kiralee Waugh, the member for Geraldton. For Rahway's, Liam Clarkson has 2. Darcy Giltrow has 2. Singles to Sean Fletcher and Nathan Paletti. For Towns, their goal scorers, Leon Jones has kicked 3 and Gus Hebley has kicked 1. To help us out and look at the better players and contenders for the Skeeters Restaurant Player of the Day, Matt Paddock, who'd you like in that quarter?
2: Yeah, it's hard to go past Flynn Dillon and his influence. He's although I notice he's not starting in the ruck contest here.
3: Well, he probably needs a bit of rest.
1: Probably wore himself
2: he's
1: out.
2: He's been here, there and everywhere. As have the Giltrows. Again, continued their influence in that quarter. So, but for Towns, Sewell, again, showed his prowess across the ground and really liked Hoffhammer behind the ball.
3: Okay, what did who'd you go out and see at three-quarter time and ever listen to?
2: Yeah, it was in the Railways huddle. Mostly calm on their end, it seemed. You know, they're 20-odd points ahead, but they felt they've had the composure. It's all about how they react now. So their pressure, they feel, is causing Towns to make mistakes. It's all about their reaction and holding their structure.
3: 21 points is the difference in favour of the home side, Railways. As we see the ball go the way of Blake Bunter, he sends it toward Giltrow. The two little fellas doing well this afternoon. And Giltrow, he's got a bit of fire about him. Fire in the belly is Cody Giltrow. He sends it inside the corridor now. Players setting themselves. A mark here would be good for Railways, but the defensive mark by the Towns custodian holds steadfast. He'll go laterally now to the Francis Street side of the ground and finds some Bulldogs hands out there. Inboard. Their build-up's not too bad, the Bulldogs, but breaks down when it gets into the half-forward area. Because over many years they worked on their skills, and this player has certainly helped moving into their lineup. Coming over from Chapman Valley a few years ago, I'm talking about Jay O'Brien. He gets it to Hebley. Hebley down the line looking for a teammate there. Comes off hands and spills over the boundary. This quarter, Glenn, brought to you by GT Russell Chartered Accountants, and it's getting close to that all-important tax time.
1: It certainly is. In other games today, up at Northampton, Rovers doing the job. Rovers 12-10-82 lead Northampton 5-8-38. And out there at Mullawar, Brigades on target to a big win. Brigades are 21 goals, 10, 136 to Mullawar 2-2-14. So games going pretty much as predicted this afternoon, with Rovers on way to a victory up there at Northampton. Certainly Brigades on the way to a victory at Mullawar. And we would expect Railways perhaps can hang on here. But still plenty of time. If Towns can regroup and get a couple of quick goals, get themselves back in the game. Up goes Hebley, almost a good mark there to Gus Hebley. Couldn't put a handle on it. Ball comes to ground. Josh DeLacy has the ball. The umpire, Darren Forrester, one of the three umpires this afternoon, doing a wonderful job for Sandra Carr MLC. The GNFL umpires, Darren Forrester, throws the ball up. Darren Price and Randall Starling are also assisting in the umpiring this afternoon as Rowe slaps it down of Ryan. Ryan gets it forward, goes the way of Rex Hebley on this occasion for Towns. Rex Hebley gives it to Bo Walker. Bo Walker on centre wing, draws a player, gets it to a teammate. That teammate runs back through traffic but gets it on his left boot, kicks it forward. Does Raymond Bonney, only as far as Drew McGregor. McGregor goes out wide. He's picked out a teammate. So Towns have it through Simmons. Simmons kicks the ball up towards half forward, looking for the danger man in Leon Jones. Ball drops to ground, picked up by Hugh Bertram. He kicks the ball forward, goes the way now of Fancoat. Fancoat goes by hand to the player there, working hard in Ted Kerr. Ted goes out looking for the boundary line, but the ball's still in play as picked up by Sewell. Sewell centres the ball and finds Bo Walker.
3: Bo Walker, the coach, comes laterally now and finds Jay O'Brien, who plays on now to Heberley. Heberley off the half-back flank now, sends it down the line. Goes toward a teammate who does pretty well on this occasion to avoid his opponent in Noah Middleton. Goes back to O'Brien. O'Brien down the line. He's looking for support down there. Doesn't find it. There's a lot of pressure being put on by the Towns forward to get it down the line. The defence for Railways working overtime. Sam Scally having a bit of a tete-a-tete with his opposite number there. And the ball will be thrown up just outside the forward 50. Up they go. It's knocked down by the big man in Clarkson for Railways, going forward for Towns, though. And a nice mark. He's taken on a very sharp angle, though, but he'll have a shot on goal. And I think it's one of the Hebleys that's taken it.
1: Gus?
3: Gus, it is. Yep, so Gus, I think he can kick around the man on the mark. He looks like one of those players, Glenn. So he'll come around the man on the mark and probably do a check side kick. Let's see what he can do. If he nails this one, it brings them back into contention, one would think. Hebley. Looks not too bad off the boot, but goes a little bit too far. But the mark is taken, picked up by the captain, I should say the coach there.
1: Bo Walker.
3: Bo Walker, who tried to handball it inside the corridor. And I think a free kick has gone the way of, let's see what's happened here. Is it DeLacy? No. Looks like it's gone back to Walker, because Walker took the mark and he tried to play on. Yeah, now he'll go for the check side kick. So Bo Walker, that's what he can do. He's pretty close. Close quarters, and he nails it. Bo Walker has scored a much-needed goal for the Bulldogs.
1: Yeah, so Bo Walker lucky to perhaps get out of that one, but he did, and he got a very important goal. So they keep in touch. They're still a little bit off the track yet. They've got three or four goals to catch up, but they did very well. And Bo Walker took the mark. They made hard work of it, as they do. They seem to, don't they, a little bit. Matt, don't you think? They seem to overuse the ball a little.
2: Yeah, I think both teams today have shown and quite keen sense of using the ball, perhaps overusing it at times. Towns in particular, it seems to be that one pass or one kick too many, a fumble, and then it seems to go the other way. But
1: it causes the turnover, doesn't it?
2: Yeah.
3: I think a lot of times when they do that, gentlemen, is when they can't see any opportunities up front, so they try and hold on to a little bit longer until those opportunities become fluid, I think. And it hasn't been happening as often as it should. But they are the woes for Towns at the moment. Can they overcome them? And the final stanza here, brought to you by GT Russell Chartered Accountants. Ball going back the way of Forrest. He's been one of their best this afternoon. Nice kick down the corridor. The bounce isn't kind for Towns, or is it? Moving forward now is the little speedster, and he's certainly been part of Towns for a long time now, and I'm talking about Will Faithful. He gets it away to Hebley. Hebley onto his boot, but he goes across the face of goal. Player running onto it was a little bit behind the eight ball, going through for the minor score.
1: So Railways get the ball back into play. 46 plays, 32 on the Adam Hunter accounting scoreboard. Ball comes back the way of the Blues. Railways player in Giltrow feeds a handball out. Goes there looking for a teammate in Iaria. He gives it to Ryan. Ryan kicks it up towards centre wing, but Bo Walker uses his talent and strength to take a good mark. Gets it the way of Drew Forrester. Forrester goes by hand to Drew McGregor.
3: Oh
1: that was a ridiculous
3: contact.
1: Very late,
3: wasn't
1: it?
3: That should be 50 metres, one would think. The umpires are looking at it now. The ball's gone downfield. Teddy Kerr came in a little bit late there. So we'll see what happens as the ball. But a mark has been taken,
1: Jace Price was the one that gave the free kick away.
3: Oh, it was Jace Price. I apologise, Ted. Didn't think Ted would do something like that, or Jace for that matter, but it happened. So the ball is down ground now, and it's with Leon Jones again. So he's going to have a shot on goal anyway.
1: He's kicked three, so we know he can kick goals. And can this give them the spark they need? Leon Jones, he is 35 metres out, directly in front, kicking to the southern end. Still plenty of time in this game. Only 7.5 minutes gone in this quarter for GT Russell Chartered Accountants as Leon Jones shoots towards goal.
3: Yes.
1: He's got his fourth of the afternoon. And the game is well and truly back on here at Adam Hunter. A scoreboard and a good bit of play and a bit of fire coming back into this contest.
3: Matty, have Rowers taken off their foot off the pedal a little bit too early?
2: It certainly seemed that way. I still think the pressure's quite high, but Towns have, I suppose, embraced being behind, and they're really taking the game on now. You can see Bo Walker get his influence off the half-back and in the centre line, really looking to go corridor to try and ease that access into the forward 50. And at the moment it's working, albeit with a 50-metre penalty there. But results are results, and at the end of the day, there's less than 10 points in it.
3: Special comments from Matthew Paddock here this afternoon. It's 8 points in it here at the Recreation Ground. Drennan O'Malley game day, 6-10 Railways, plays Town 6-2. Town scoring the last two goals. They've been attacking pretty much most of the final term. Well, the early parts of it, the first 10 minutes, that's for sure. Adamini, a nice big kick into the full forward area, and there he is. He takes a nice strong mark, and Flynn Dillon. He can't be outmarked, he can't be outmuscled, and he's going to have a shot on goal. As I said earlier, Matt, just a passage of play can turn things around. Let's see what he can do. He's outside the forward 50. It's a big kick. Is
1: good
3: it strong
1: kick.
3: Enough? It gets the distance, but comes off hands and through for the minor score. But he certainly is having another great season, Glenn.
1: He certainly is. Adam Hunter scoreboard. Railways are 6 goals, 11-47. Towns are 6 goals, 2-38. So we've got a 9-point ball game in favour of the Blues. Towns, they're desperate for the next goal. Keep themselves in this contest. Picked up again by Bo Walker. Running himself hard in this quarter. Trying to lift his side. Ball goes the way now of Jay O'Brien. He's on the receiving end on halfback. Goes with a short pass. Gives it to Cameron Hoffhammer. Hoffhammer with the ball. Caleb Sewell is the player that started all this process. Ball goes the way there of DeLacy. He's got two to beat, but he's good enough to beat them
3: today.
1: And he
3: did beat them both.
1: He sees the ball across the boundary line. So the ball to be brought back into play. Towns need to have a few error without error. They need to go forward on a few occasions. They haven't done that on too many occasions this afternoon. They've been able to turn the ball over with an errant kick or an errant housing ball. Ball comes the way of Flynn Dillon. He took the ball, and he was very lucky to get away with that because he took the ball back because he was trying to take possession. So he has to be very careful of that. Ball comes back into play. Once again, Chiazaki does well. He slaps it forward. Goes the way there of Forrester. Forrester gets a handball out. Ball spills, and it goes the way of Mitchell Boyle. Mitchell Boyle gets the ball forward. And a good mark taken by the Railways player there.
3: Interesting there. The players just all stood back. I think they thought the whistle had gone, Glenn, because Boyle just weaved through the pack pretty easily, didn't he?
1: Goes the way of Sean Fletcher, but the ball was behind him. Put Fletcher under pressure. Goes the way of the player there in Price. Comes back towards Kimberley. Kimberley goes backwards towards Boyle. Boyle goes backwards towards Tunbridge. Tunbridge comes back towards Kimberley. And it's a keepy off as Fancoat gets the ball forward.
3: Oy.
1: But his kick is turned over. And Towns can back something up now. Towns have it. They run out of the defence. Kick it high, wide and handsome. But there's nobody home there for the Bulldogs. And a good mark taken by Drew Tunbridge.
3: Drew Tunbridge, one of the best defenders in the competition. He's won a few medals at the Railways Club. Thurston Best. As it goes to the outer side, and the ball is with Kimberley coming inboard now. He's looking for Bunter, equal to the task. Bunter plays on now. He gets rid of it just in time into the half forward area. A bit of a push and shove by player, the defender for Towns. He's playing at both ends of the ground. Here's the player there in Bo Walker. The ball goes to ground, and the umpire blows his whistle. And a free kick will go the way of Towns, and it's Drew Forrester, he gets it out of danger. Players don't have their wits about them, or do they? This player does as he continues to bustle forward in Jay O'Brien. The ball is bottled up somewhat, and the umpire will come in to relieve the pressure. Right in front of our broadcast position for Radio Mum, the home of GNFL football. And Glenn, we are going to WA Country Builders Stadium next week for a very special occasion.
1: We are, yes. 50 years since Towns won their first grand final. In 1976, they had a 4-point victory over Northampton. That's who they're playing next week, and that'll be our Drennan O'Malley Motors game day as the past greats of the Towns and Northampton
3: Just
1: Footy Club
3: all
1: come together.
3: The side minus some that have passed away, Glenn. I think I haven't got the exact number. I think about 14 or 15 of them, and 96 out more, about 100 people at the dinner next Saturday night.
1: Yeah, it'll be a wonderful night, and Towns, of course, they've won a lot of grand finals since, but that was the one that broke the drought and set them to be one of the power clubs in the competition, particularly over the last 20 years.
3: And, of course, Peter Swarbrick, didn't he kick the winning goal?
1: He did,
3: it?
1: Yeah. So he was just out here, just in front of us, and he kicked it against the breeze and kicked a goal from a long way out against the breeze in the grand final.
3: He's one of the big organisers for next weekend's event. It looks like it's going to be a real great occasion.
1: It certainly will. And Northampton still rue the day because they lost five grand finals from that period right through to 76. They lost five grand finals since 1965 through to that grand final in 76. So they were expected to win, and they didn't. There's as the ball nice goes away goal. Of Sean Fletcher.
3: Oh, good kick.
1: And he's probably put the final nail in the coffin now. If there was ever any doubt, Sean Fletcher, he can kick a goal, that man. And Sean Fletcher gets his second goal of the afternoon. And if there was ever any doubt, Railways...
3: from Mr. Football, Glenn Barnon.
1: Yes. So Railways looking on target to win this game as we go around the grounds with thanks to the City of Greater Geraldton and Kirralee Waugh, the member for Geraldton. And we can tell you at three-quarter time up there at Mullawar, Brigades, 21 goals, 12, 138. Lead Mullawar, 2-2, 14. So another big win coming Brigade's way.
3: Interesting,
1: and another
3: Glenn,
1: big loss
3: today
1: to
3: on Footy Forum, you made some comments. You had some emails or messages that came in about the state of the Mullawar Football Club and some of the factors affecting the state of the club. What's going to happen going forward, you think?
1: Well, they're under pressure because they've lost five of their league players to the North Midlands in recent weeks. And that's certainly putting their club
3: Money being the factor, I reckon.
1: It is, yeah. Big money being played for Mullawar players. And Mullawar, of course, the club is not in a position to be able to compete with those other clubs in the North Midlands who have a lot more money than the Mullawar Footy Club. The ball comes the way now of Jesse Adamini. He feeds it out to Ryan. Ryan kicks it in towards half-forward,
3: nice
1: finds
3: mark.
1: Giltrow. Giltrow breaks across the 50-metre line, shoots towards goal, looking there for a teammate. Ball spills, goes the way of Messina. He goes by hand to Kimberley. Towns in a bit of bother now, but they can knock the ball forward, or can they? In goes the Railways player, tries to break the tackle, puts his head down. Umpire said nothing in that. And umpire Starling will come in and throw the ball up about 25 metres from goal. As the scoreboard looking like Railways have done enough. Looking on the Adam Hunter scoreboard, it's Railways 7-11, 53. They lead Town 6-2, 38. We've played 16 minutes in this final term with thanks to GT Russell Chartered Accountants as Railways surge towards the boundary line. And once again, the boundary umpire comes in to throw the ball up.
3: So Rovers having another win today, Glenn, is going to ensure that they stay pretty comfortable on top of the premiership table. But Railways are keen to make sure they have a strong opposition. And by winning this game today, they are continuing to push up behind them pretty tightly.
1: Yes, so Rovers are two games clear, but Railways are right behind them. And Brigades pushing up too. They're pushing right up towards Railways now.
3: 50-metre penalty going the way of Towns now, so going to bring the ball right down the ground.
1: So Towns would have gone into the top four if they won today.
3: Yes, a vital game, important game for them. If you see Hebley now with the ball into the full forward area. Hebley to Hebley, it almost was. Over the back of the pack it goes. The defence, Ditchburn getting the ball over to Clarkson. They work together too, those two gentlemen, in the FZ department there at Nagel Catholic College. And there is Mitchell Boyle. And he does a nice little vice-like tackle on his younger opponent there, bringing him to ground. But no free kick. The ball going the way of Railways now. Flynn Dillon knocks it down. Get to the Fletcher. Back to Flynn Dillon off the handball of Messina. Dillon, probably BOG again today, but I don't have that job. But he gets it to Giltrow. Giltrow didn't decide to run. He put it onto his boot, into space. Running onto it is the forward who dives on top of it, and that's his brother, Giltrow to Giltrow. And he's got two to beat, and the ball is bottled up. The umpire hasn't blown his whistle. He's gone in now.
1: No, he's blown the whistle. He's going to throw the ball up.
3: Okay, the ball is about to be thrown up in the shadows of the goals at the Augusta Street end. Railways could put it away now and for good as the ball goes the way of the boundary and it will be thrown in. So we're going to WA Country Builders ground next week. But Glenn, the top of the table, I should say the premiership table is really open between the teams at the top and the bottom now, but the final four is going to be one that's quite interesting, isn't it?
1: It is, yeah, because Chapman Valley lost last week to Brigade, so lost badly. Towns have had some good wins along the way. So the margin now is still going to be interesting because Towns and Chapman Valley will play later on in the season. They only play each other twice. They've played once and Chapman Valley won the first game. And it really could even come down to that. Whoever wins that game could end up with the fourth spot unless Chapman Valley finds some form soon.
3: So things that stay alive. Matty Paddock, special comments this afternoon. Matty, Town's probably not going to win this game this afternoon, but can they take some positives away from this encounter?
2: Yeah, absolutely. I think they can take away that they've got another gear in terms of the speed at which they play the ball. At times today, they've really looked to move the ball along quickly, whereas we all know Towns is that precision kick mark team. But they've shown that they can change their gears. So that's a positive, and it's something that I think the coaches should consider going forward, because they look good when they do it.
3: Yes, apologies. I dropped in a little bit early there. Glenn, Jalen Parsons, would he have changed the face of the game today much?
1: Probably not. He would have helped, that's for sure, because he's a good, noted goal scorer. But I think Leon Jones has done a fair bit of work. But Leon could have played up the ground. That's the sort of thing. Leon could play around the midfield. He could even play in defence. But, yeah, it's an interesting contest. Towns, as Math just mentioned, they do play a defensive style of footy, and they use the ball when they do use it well.
3: A free kick going to
1: Giltrow
3: now, and Darcy Giltrow. He'll have a shot on goal, and he's going to kick from about 30 metres, 25 to 30 metres, Len, directly in front at the
1: Augusta Street end. He's already kicked two.
3: He's a pretty good dead-eye deck, I'd say.
1: So 30 metres out and extending the margin for the Rahway side. So Rahway's second on the premiership table to Rovers after today's game, as they were last week.
3: We missed it.
1: Darcy's offline, 1 point only. And on the scoreboard for Adam Hunter, the accountant, we can see that Rahway's a 7-12-54. They lead Town 6-2-38. We're into time on in this final quarter with thanks to GT Russell Chartered Accountants. Once again, Flynn Dillon takes them on. He slips over at the crucial stage. Ball comes out, goes the way of Mitchell Boyle. Mitchell Boyle throws boot to ball, kicks it high up into the air. Ball running free. Picked up now by Blake Bunter. Bunter puts it on his left boot, kicks it into the half flank, half forward flank, looking there for Giltrow. And the ball is held to the Towns player. And we'll see the ball thrown up right on the boundary line as we see McGregor and Giltrow getting themselves up off the ground. Ball thrown up, picked up again by Flynn Dillon, who grabs the ball with his strength, kicks the ball forward, up towards full forward, looking there for Jesse Adamini. Adamini puts a handle on it now, gets a handball forward, looking there for a teammate, but the good bit of play there from Bo Walker puts good pressure on the Rahway's player, and the Jace Price was quickly gobbled up. And once again, another ball up just in the 50-metre line.
3: 64 plays, 38 in favour of the Blues. But Forrester, he's been working hard all game today and continues to do so as the ball comes out of defence, but quickly bottled up by the forward pressure by Rahways. And, well, Towns keep on keeping on. The defence has been the mainstay today, hasn't it, Matty?
1: Ball with Towns in defence, and the player with the ball is Simmons. He's been good this afternoon, Pete, as he gets the ball forward. Goes the way, once again, of Rahways. Messina feeds a handball out to Jace Price. Price kicks it forward, only as far as Bo Walker. Bo Walker feeds a handball out. Goes the way there of Rex Hebley. Hebley kicks it up, looking for brother Gus. Rahways have the numbers. Gus Hebley goes back in on the ball. Player goes over the top of him. Umpire said he had the ball under him, and he'll come in and throw the ball up. Umpires this afternoon doing a wonderful job for Sandra Carr, MLC. Darren Bryce, Darren Forrester, and Randall Starling. Free kick's been picked out. Goes the way of Flynn Dillon.
3: Take two, Matty Paddock. The defence has been the mainstay for Towns today, hasn't it?
2: Yeah, absolutely has. Sorry, I got lost in the in the defensive setup of Railways there. Towns had no way out. But no, certainly. Railways have had the majority of inside 50s today, I think it'd be fair to say, and their back line's really stood up, and it's guys like Hoffamo, guys like Simmons, who in a forward line that's pretty tall for Railways, Towns have controlled the airways there.
3: Now, we talked a little bit earlier on, Glenn, I've been thinking about it. We talked about Jalen Parsons. I asked you the question about would you've changed the situation today, but you know, I reckon he would have, because Towns, he scored a lot of goals in the context of matches so far this season for Towns. So I think not having him up there has made them feel a little bit so unconfident in getting the ball up front.
1: Yeah, but generally when they play good sides, they play a defensive zone, and it makes it very, very hard to get the ball up there. But, yeah, it gives you another option. And yeah. Jalen Parsons kicks three goals, means that Liam can kick a few too, doesn't it? So that, yeah, you know, it evens out. You always miss player.
3: It is a convincing win for Railways. It is Railways 7-12-54. They've defeated Town 6-2-38. And you're listening to Radio Mama. We are the home of GNFL football. 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
1: And a very good afternoon, and welcome back to Red Dust Holdings Recreation Ground for the last time this afternoon. You're tuned to Radio Mama, Padrina O'Malley Motors game day, as we quickly go around the grounds with thanks to the City of Greater Geraldton and Kiralee Waugh, the member for Geraldton. Full-time out there at Mullawar, and Brigades have had a big day out. Brigades, 31 goals, 15, 201, have defeated Mullawar, 3 goals, 220. So a massive win, and congratulations to the Hawks for another big win. So a massive scoreline there. So 181 points in favour of the Hawks. The game being played up at Northampton today is also an entertaining game. We'll bring you those scores as they come to hand. But our broadcast game from the rec today has been a pretty entertaining game indeed. Town, certainly their endeavour is good. They try hard, but they continue to make mistakes and turn the ball over. But that is a learning process. I guess the young players are learning each time they go out. And their performance today, they had their chances. They just couldn't take them when they needed to. And in the end, it was a pretty solid win to Railways. Railways led throughout. They led by 15 points at quarter time, 12 points at half time, 21 points at three quarter time, and ran out eventual 16 point winners. Railways 7-12, 54, defeated Town 6-2, 38, a 16 point margin. Our full time summaries with thanks to the City of Greater Geraldton and Kiralee Waugh, the member for Geraldton. For Towns, Leon Jones kicked 4, Gus Hebley kicked 1, and Bo Walker kicked 1. For Railways, Sean Fletcher kicked 2, Liam Clarkson kicked 2, Darcy Giltrow kicked 2, and also a goal to Nathan Paletti. So they were the goal scorers. Looking now at the summary of the game and our contenders for the Skeeter's Restaurant Player of the Day, our expert commentator in Matt Paddock. Matt, what did you think of the game and who were the players that impressed?
2: Yeah, I thought Railways in the end were too strong. I think they had the cattle out on the park to overwhelm Towns in the end. It was a disciplined brand of football in the end. The structure that Railways showed, I thought, got them out of trouble at times. Even when Towns were coming late in the game, they backed their system in and backed their structure and allowed them to get the ascendancy and sort of get the hands out and needed, get the outlet kick. And, you know, all day it felt like they had the numbers around the ball. It just felt like Towns weren't able to get to the contest or get enough numbers to the contest. It seemed like every time there was a Towns player, there was a Railways jumper coming up behind them. So, but Towns, in the end, they were down a couple. Marcus went down, as did Carter. Whether that had any effect on the game, I'm sure it did, rotations-wise. But their use of the ball, it was just one too many, I thought, in the end. They, from time to time, they just gave a kick to under pressure or gave a handball that missed a target. But they'll learn from that, still being a young side. And as you said, their pressure was very strong and that never relented. And they were under siege in that back line, but their back line stood up, I thought. So it was pretty strong. In terms of players, I liked Simmons' game from Towns. He was strong in defence and really helped them set up behind the ball. Jay O'Brien was everywhere. You know, he's a veteran of this competition now and really showed today his polish and his ability in the midfield. Leon Jones is another one who you have to tip your hat to. 4 goals in a relatively low scoring game, so that was important for Towns, and he certainly had a strong day out. For Railways, Sean Fletcher out of the middle. He's a very classy footballer and took his opportunities a couple of times in the game and kicked a couple of goals, as did Darcy Giltrow, who I thought was very good throughout the day. He, a small forward, but was able to have a big impact on the game, found plenty of the footy and kicked a couple of goals. But best on ground, I think it's no surprise. The big ruckman in the middle, Flynn Dillon, he was everywhere in this contest. Didn't matter if he was forward, back, or throughout the midfield. He moves a lot. He moves across the ground. For a man of his size, he should not be able to do what he's able to do in his athleticism. So certainly an asset for Railways and for mine, the best on ground today.
1: Very much so. Skeeter's Restaurant Player of the Day is going to Flynn Dillon with a very, very strong performance today. Just looking at the score, still ongoing, the game up at Northampton, but Rovers are going to get the win. Rovers, the game's still in the last quarter, but Rovers 14-12-96 lead Northampton 6-8-44. So winners today in local footy. We have Rovers over Northampton. Brigades, a massive win over Mullawar. And Railways, a good, strong 16-point win over Towns this afternoon. So looking at the scores, yep, we can see, yep, a good performance there. And we look at the next round, which is round 10, the Abrolhos Power and Electrical Services round. Next weekend, Mullawar hosts Chapman Valley out at Mullawar Oval. Brigades host Railways at GBSC Sports Park, one of the big games of the round and the big game of the year because it's a replay of last year's grand final. Both Brigades and Railways in pretty good form, winning form at the moment, so that'll be a beauty. And our game will be in another very important game for Towns. Towns taking on Northampton at WA Country Builders Stadium. That will be our Drennan O'Malley Motors game day, as we'll be there with the Towns Footy Club celebrating their 1976 grand final 50 years on when they won that game against Northampton by 4 points. So a big day at the footy today. Hope you enjoyed it. Big thank you to Matt, our technician, who does a power of work and continues to get us to air each day, and it does a wonderful job. Also, big thank you to Matt Paddock for bringing us his expert comments today. Always good to catch up, Matt. Thank you very much. And also, as always, Glenn Barnard and Peter Forenza at the footy in Geraldton at the Recreation Ground for Radio Mama, your home of GNFL footy. Have a lovely evening and a great week. See you at the footy next week.
3: And folks, the final siren has sounded and coverage soon ends. But the rivalry lives on. For this week's GNFL, this is the heart of Midwest footy. Catch us same time, same channel next week for Towns versus Northampton at WA Country Builders Stadium. From the coast to the country, this is the GNFL Game Day Call on Radio Mama.

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1: Jinna. Jinna means foot and spelt J-I-N-A. Can you say Jinna?
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0: The average Australian eats 8 or 9 times more salt than what is required for optimal health. A diet high in salt has been linked to high blood pressure, as well as other cardiovascular diseases and other conditions such as heart failure, kidney problems, stroke, stomach cancer, and more. Gabrielle Maston, dietitian and physiologist, has these tips to watch your salt intake.
1: Try not to add salt at the table, so where you can, have your whole foods and flavour them with different things like herbs and spices rather than adding salt. And we also know that when foods are high in potassium, like our fruits and vegetables are high in potassium, it helps offset some of the sodium that we intake. 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
0: Gabrielle Maston, dietitian and physiologist. 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

And I spent the groceries and half the rent, like $14.27. Or dang me, dang me, they ought to take a rope and hang me high from the highest tree. Woman, would you weep for me?

been a while now, and you've had this feeling of concern, uneasiness, unhappiness, and sorrow, and you don't know what it is. It could be that you're experiencing anxiety or depression. Depression and anxiety disorder are different things, but people with depression often experience similar symptoms to those of an anxiety disorder, such as nervousness and problems sleeping and concentrating. But each disorder has its own cause and its own emotional behavioral symptoms. Here are a few tips to dealing with your anxiety or depression. Getting the right amount of sleep is good for your mind and body and helps you to feel energized. Being active

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0: From coast to coast in Oz and Norfolk Island, to New Zealand, the UK, the US and Canada, Germany, Italy, Spain, Taiwan and Singapore, to Kuta in Bali and Patong in Phuket. 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
1: A very good evening to you. I'm Alan Quinn on Saturday Night Gold, where we play nothing but oldies. And as of always, Graham Webb, our dear friend, will join us tonight during the course of the second hour. And his special tonight is an absolute beauty with Sue Kirkby from the all-girl group Peaches, who produced the number one song back in 1978. We'll go straight into the 50s right now with a classic. This is The Coasters.

all shook up. All Shook Up from the King, Elvis Presley, and Searchin', a song written by Jerry Lieber and Mike Stoller specifically for the Coasters. It was released as a single on Echo in 1957 and topped the Rhythm and Blues chart for 12 weeks. It reached number 3 on the National Pop Singles chart. We're back in 1956 right now with a teenager, yes, 13-year-old, when he wrote the song and he got his group together called the Teenagers, Frankie Lyman. And here's the song that put the guys on the road to fame. Why Do Fools Fall in Love? Yeah.

0: Alan Quinn rolling out your favourite oldies tonight, Tracy from the Cufflinks, and we played a Canadian group, Promises. They were founded in California. The song, Baby It's You, out of 1978, it reached number one in NZ and number two in Oz. And Frankie Lyman and the Teenagers, Why Do Fools Fall in Love? This is Gold.
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Here at Saturday Night Gold, we're playing all your oldies tonight. Now there's a band from 1977 out of Munich, Germany, the Saragossa Band with Big Bamboo. And we played Sam Cooke, Another Saturday Night. So how are you doing this Saturday night? If you're out driving, please stay safe. Here at Saturday Night Gold, we play the best oldies on the planet, keeping rock and roll alive. And here's another one right now from Daniel Boone.

0: Oh, you love Eddie Rabbit. We all do, don't we? Eddie Rabbit, I Love a Rainy Night. And we played from back in 1963, The Angels, an American girl group with my boyfriends back, and Daniel Boone with Skydiver. This is Quinty rolling out your favourite oldies right here on Saturday Night Gold.
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20 Flight Rock. Now that's Eddie Cochran. And we played True Love Never Runs Smooth. The music was written by Burt Bacharach and the lyrics by Hal David. And the singer, of course, none other than Gene Pitney back in 1962. Now here's a guy who had a pseudonym called Daddy Dewdrop. And he produced this big classic back in 1971.

0: much more.
1: Oh, what a great oldie. Craig Douglas with Time. And we played Melanie with Ruby Tuesday. And Daddy Dewdrop, a pseudonym for an American songwriter, Richard Dick Monda from Ohio. And he's best known for that song out of 1971, Chicka Boom, Don't You Just Love It. Yes, this is Quinny on Gold.
2: 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Bag.
3: I am the magnificent. I'm back, but the shaker was so boss, most turning, storming,

Now, don't they have a great beat to them? Well, they're called the New Beats. Great band with Break Away From That Boy. And we played Double Barrel from 1970, a reggae single by David and Ansel Collins. It was the second reggae tune to top the charts in the United Kingdom, 2 years after Desmond Dekker's number one breakthrough hit, Israelites. The record reached number one on the UK singles chart for the first 2 weeks in May of 1971. Now, what do we play now? We've got to keep you rocking. We're travelling back to 1969 with an absolute beauty. Here is

0: Well, Catfish John from the Hawken Brothers. How are you doing on this Saturday evening? I hope you're enjoying these great oldies. And we played Put a Little Love in Your Heart, a song originally performed in 1969 by Jackie D. Shannon, who composed it with her brother Randy Myers and Jimmy Holiday. In the US, it was Jackie D. Shannon's highest charting hit, reaching number 4 on the Hot 100 in 1969 and number 2 on the Adult Contemporary charts. In late 1969, the song reached number 1 on South Africa's Hit Parade. Well, you're with the Hit Parade of Saturday Night Gold.
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0: A big welcome to the Saturday Night Gold request show right now. Hello to Julia in Ballina. Here comes Connie.

Oh, yes, a biggie for Connie Francis. Too Many Rules. Enjoy your evening, Julia. Here's Mac Davis for Charlie on the Central Coast. Good evening, Charlie. Hope you're rocking on tonight.

So many requests on Saturday Night Gold for Ricky Nelson. A little too much. Now, Merrill, good evening to Merrill in the Blue Mountains. I have that song for you from Sir Cliff Richard. Have a lovely evening.

Travelling Light from Sir Cliff Richard. I've got Jimmy Rogers wound up and ready to go right now. I'm going to play this for Gabby in Braidwood. Good evening, Gabby. For Mary on the Sunshine Coast, two-stroke, yes, two-stroke in West Bathurst. Now, they tell me they call him two-stroke because his name's Victor. Guys, it's spelled a little wrong. Here's the song from Jimmy Rogers.

0: Jimmy Rogers with Bim Bombay, Alan Quinn rolling out your favourite oldies tonight. 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
0: Good evening, if you just joined us. This is Saturday Night Gold. I'm Alan Quinn, rolling out all your favourite oldies tonight and doing the requests right now for the next hour. And our special coming up a little later on tonight is Australian legend Normie Rowe with Graham Webb. We're in the classic 70s right now. This is a group called Racy, and the song is going out to Dave and Pauline from Port Kembla.

On Gold, Some Girls from Racy. A big cheerio tonight to Joe and Aileen from Bendigo, Victoria. Great to have your company. Here's Frankie.

Well, I hope you're enjoying these great oldies tonight. I'm Alan Quinn, spinning the discs. Jenny C. Reilly, The Girl Most Likely. Now for Helen in Port Augusta, South Oz, here's a great Tasmanian singer.

Now, I know there's someone out there saying to themselves or saying to a group of people, who's singing that song? I know that song. I heard it years ago. I haven't heard it for donkey's years. Well, I can tell you it's Kevin Shegog with One Small Photograph. I've got Billy Thorpe and the Aztecs right now, and it's going out to Shirley and Arthur from Preston in Queensland. Hope you're enjoying your evening, guys.

0: cigarettes and whiskey. Billy Thorpe and the Aztecs. 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
0: Now I've got Jimmy Cliff for Veronica from Strathfield Say in Victoria.

I believe that song's about you, Veronica. Wonderful world, beautiful people, Jimmy Cliff. Have a lovely evening. Gene Pitney's cued and ready to go for Vicky. Hi, Vicky, out of Luca. Hope you're enjoying your evening. Also for Jamel and Pip from Bendigo. And for Alan, north of the Murrumbidgee. Hope you guys and girls are having a lovely evening. Here's Gene Pitney.

I Want to Love My Life Away from Gene Pitney. Quinny spinning in your disc tonight, right here on Saturday Night Gold, doing your requests right now. And from Ronnie from Bathurst, here's TMG.

0: Now there's the Ted Mowry Gang, commonly known as TMG, with a song called Crazy. Coming up next on Saturday Night Gold, a brilliant special with Graham Webb, Peaches from 1978. You'll enjoy it. And don't forget to check us out on Facebook and give us a like if you like us. Just look for Alan Quinn, Saturday Night Gold. This is Gold.
1: Hey, what is this?
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0: Now, Pam from the Southern Highlands, I've got your song. I guess this is the song that you spoke about. It's a beauty from Pussycat.

0: It's time on Goal for our weekly special. Here's Graham Webb with Sue Kirkby from Peaches.
1: Do you remember that sound? That came from the late 70s, and boy, was that a hit. There's a little band, a group of girls called Peaches, and the song was Substitute, and it went right to number one. That's a huge hit for an unknown group, though they were unknown at the time, 1978. And guess what? I've got Sue Kirkby, who happens to be one of Peaches, on the phone right now. Susie, how are you?
2: Oh, hi, Graham.
1: Are you still singing these days?
2: Oh, I'm just keeping a hand in there. I've got a little nice group called Comet that performs here and there in Southport Yacht Club and the Chevron Island Tavern.
1: Oh, that's wonderful. Well, tell me now, when Peaches were formed back in 77, it was Gene Pearson, an old mate of mine, who put you together, wasn't it?
2: Correct. He was our record producer.
1: And where did you actually record Substitute?
2: We had recorded Substitute at Atlantic Studios with Peter Hood.
1: I remember him. He was with the Atlantics, yeah, the group that had Bombora.
2: Studio.
1: Yeah, beautiful studio out there. At
2: It was.
1: Cogra Way, wasn't it?
2: That's it.
1: Yeah, there's no doubt about it. Well, Peaches was they had a distinctive sound, but you only ever had the one hit, didn't you?
2: We did. We had a follow-up. We had a follow-up single entitled You've Got All of Me as the A side and Oh Me, Oh My Goodbye on the flip side. But unfortunately, we were touring so often and we didn't have a lot of time to be creative and write our own songs. So we didn't get to do an album. And after being on the road for many years, we called it a day in December 1979 in Perth, and we went our own ways. And then I started with continued Peaches on in Sydney in the 80s, and I moved to the Gold Coast back home and got in a band called Comets.
1: Yeah,
2: and
1: right.
2: Got that same lineup back together again as today, doing shows with Billy Foster,
1: well,
2: who was
1: Peach,
2: a wonderful, powering singer.
1: Now Peaches, they were a group of five girls, weren't you?
2: In Melbourne. Originally, we started out as five people when we worked in the St Kilda nightclub.
1: And when you did the recording of Substitute, were you a five-piece then?
2: No, four-piece.
1: Only a four by then?
2: Yes.
1: Well, what a huge success it was for you, Substitute. And it wasn't even your song. It was one of the Righteous Brothers songs, wasn't it?
2: Yeah, the Righteous Brothers recorded it, I think, in 75 originally. Harry Wilson was the single-only writer from America, and, yeah, that's where it began.
1: Was it a hit for the Righteous Brothers or just on an album?
2: It did a lot of chart hits. Then there was a girl band called Clout from South Africa recorded that Substitute song the same time we did, and we had no idea that they were around until our song started charting, and then all of a sudden they appeared, and but everyone said that our production sounded a little fuller than Clout.
1: Yes, it was. A lovely pool sound. As a matter of fact, that's what the Righteous Brothers always had, was a big pool sound.
2: Yeah, their sound was good too. They did a different kind of a feel to it than we did.
1: I thought they were more of a, that was more of an album track of theirs. I didn't think it was brought out as a single.
2: Yeah. It wasn't a feature song.
1: And it was Gene Pearson who discovered the song or discovered you?
2: No, Gene Pearson discovered the band. He and Margaret Brick knew each other from the bad days, and Gene said, you've got to get something fresh and new. So she found me, or I found her, I think, and we got together, and then we flew Nancy Kay from America out, who was the singer-drummer, and we found a good piano player, Kylie, and that was the lineup we did on Countdown.
1: Well,
2: and we were working five and six nights a week in Melbourne, one-night stands with two road crew in the truck and the big three-way system. That was not what we did in the day, and seemed like, oh, yeah, this is normal at the time.
1: It's a big job, isn't it, being in a band?
2: It is. You must give your whole heart and soul to it.
1: Yeah.
2: And
1: you don't have a break, a day off. You don't have one day off.
2: No, it's just 24 hours, 7 days a week. Yeah, because on your days off, you'd be touring and travelling to the next town.
1: Well, so, I was very pleased when you turned up at my little fundraiser a couple of years ago when I was heading off to Radio Caroline for the 50th anniversary of Pirate Radio, and you turned up on that night, and Frank Highfield sang us a song or two, didn't he?
2: Frank sang to us as well. What a surprise.
1: What a surprise. It was lovely to have Frank come up and do that. Yeah, that was on the Gold Coast, folks, that are listening right now, and that's where you live, Susie. You're on Chevron Island.
2: Gold Coast.
1: How did you end up on Chevron Island?
2: I've always wanted to live on Chevron. When I moved here in 69, I fell in love with the place, and I was still at school at the time, but I was able to get into music quite early. We formed the Daughters of Zeus, and we did a lot of festivals with Doug Parkinson, Johnny Farnham. We had an agent manager called Len Hunt, who knew all the right people. So I got straight into music, and one of the girls in the band, Lee Bowman, she had a flat here on Chevron Island, so we used to rehearse in her flat, and that's how I got to know Chevron, rehearsing in a five-piece girl band then in 1969. I love the village atmosphere, and now they're really making it happen. They've got wonderful boutiques. There's a great dress shop called Blondie and Red, and Thomas Drive next to the florist. They've got great little al fresco cafes, and it's just a great place to be. And we feel very proud that we live on Chevron, and there's a website that you can check out. I think it's Facebook, Chevron Island Village News. And if you click on there, there's an update all the time on what's coming up and happening. And Pumpcake, the mayor, is right behind it as well. He's all for getting Chevron up and going, and they're making a lot of changes and directing traffic through the Isle of Capri. So, there's a lot happening here, and
1: it's a little village within a big city, because the Gold Coast is now
2: very unique.
1: Yeah, it is, isn't it?
2: How do you feel about it? You know, you're on an island, but you're 5 minutes to the beach, and anything you want to see. It's a cool place to be.
1: People are probably wishing we'd stop talking now and play the song all the way through. So I'm going to do that now, Susie.
2: Okay, thanks, Dale.
1: I want you folks out there to know that this is Susie Kirkby. Was with a group called Peaches, who had the number one hit back in 1978 called Substitute.

0: What a great memory, what a great song from 1978, right to number one it was for Peaches and Susie Kirkby. Now, Susie, did you know that your name is Scottish?
1: I vaguely recall that coming from there, yes.
0: Yeah, Kirkby. Kirk is church and a B is right beside, so you're Susie from beside the church.
1: That sounds just like me.
0: It does indeed. I thank you for that lovely memory, darling. It's been beautiful. And Peaches will remain in our memory for a long, long time with that song called Substitute.
1: Oh, thank you so much.
0: And thank you for your time.
1: Pleasure.
2: And a big thank you for Sue Kirkby from Peaches and Graham Webb. We'll return very shortly with more of Saturday Night Gold.
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Now, they were named after a popular ice cream of the time. The Cherokees were formed in 1961 from the remnants of Johnny Chester's backing band, the Chessmen, and began playing Shadows-styled music around Melbourne. Old Mona, released back in 1967. Actually, the Cherokees supported the Monkees during their tour of Australia back in 1968. And we played Jimmy Darren's Goodbye Cruel World. Now, some people cannot get enough of the Beach Boys. Here's a beauty.

0: Oh, what a voice. Joseph Francis Robert Joe Dolan, otherwise known as Boots, an Irish entertainer, recording artist and pop singer, chiefly known in Ireland for his association with show bands. For his innovative style and high-pitched singing voice, he sure had a high-pitched voice. He had wide appeal with many international fans. His energetic and charismatic stage performances were well known, as was his long-standing advertising slogan. There's no show like a Joe show. Oh yeah, Lady in Blue, released back in 1975. And we played Christy Allen, He's My Number One, and the Beach Boys, Don't Worry Baby, This Is Gold.
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2: 1972.
1: A number.

She'd rather be with me. Yes, I know. Ah, the Turtles. And a number one song, Black and White. Actually, the song was first released and recorded by Pete Seeger back in 1956, followed by Sammy Davis Jr. in 1957. But the most successful recording of the song we played tonight was a pop version by Three Dog Night in 1972. It reached number one on both the Billboard Hot 100 and the Billboard Easy Listening charts. And Billboard actually ranked the song as number 63 for 1972. I'm sorry, Suzanne, here's the Hollies.

0: One of our favourite Saturday Night Gold singers, Johnny Preston, Just a Little Boy Blue. And we played Here's a Rebel, a song written by Gene Pitney, actually, and originally recorded by the girl group The Blossoms. Produced by Phil Spector, their version was issued as a single credited to the Crystals, which topped the Billboard 100 chart in November of 1962. It was Phil Spector's first number one hit since To Know Him Is to Love Him, released back in 1958 by the Teddy Bears. Sorry, Suzanne from the Hollies, and this is Quinny on Gold.
1: What we're gonna do right here is go back, way back, back to time.

When you're on your radio tonight, spinning in all your favourite songs, all oldies. A must to avoid, performed by Herman's Hermits, and reached number one in NZ. Actually, I got the charts for that. It reached number one in New Zealand, three in Canada, four in Oz, five in Norway, and six in the UK. And number eight on the Billboard Hot 100 in 1965. And we played JOK, Johnny O'Keefe's Move Baby Move. Now here's a song from Tony Shepherdon, which was recorded in Oz.

0: Here's an old vinyl flashback.
1: My pappy said, son, you're gonna drive me to drinking if you don't stop driving that hot rod Lincoln. Have you heard the story of the hot rod race with the Fords and Lincolns was setting the pace? That story is true, I'm here to say I was driving that Model A. It's got a Lincoln motor and it's really souped up. That Model A body makes it look like a pup's. Got 8 cylinders and uses them all. Got overdrive, just won't stall. With a 4-barrel carb and a dual exhaust, with 411 gears you can really get lost. Got safety tubes, but I ain't scared. The brakes are good, tires fair. Pulled out of San Pedro late one night. The moon and the stars was shining bright. We was driving up Grapevine Hill, passing cars like they was standing still. Suddenly, in a wink of an eye, a Cadillac sedan passed us by. Said, boys, it's a mark for me. By then, the taillight was all you could see. Now the fellas ribbed me for being behind, so I thought I'd make the Lincoln unwind. Took my foot off the gas, and man alive, I shoved it on down into overdrive. Wound it up to 110. My speedometer said that I hit top end. My foot was blue, like lead to the floor. That's all there is, and there ain't no more. Now the boys all thought, lost my sense, and telephone poles looked like a picket fence. They said, slow down, I see spots, the lines on the road just look like dots. Took a corner, sideswiped the truck, crossed my fingers just for luck. My fenders was clicking the guardrail post, the guy beside me was white as a ghost. Smoke was coming from out of the back when I started to gain on that Cadillac. Knew I could catch him, I thought I could pass. Don't you know by then we'd be low on gas. He had flames coming from out of the side. Feel the tension, man, what a ride. I said, look out, boys, I got a license to fly. And that cat, he pulled over and let us by. Now all of a sudden she started knocking him down in the gym. She started to rock and I looked in the mirror. Red light was blinking, the cops was after my hot rod Lincoln. They arrested me and they put me in jail and they called my pappy to throw my bail. He said, son, you're gonna drive me to drinking if you don't stop driving that hot rod Lincoln.
2: Hot Rod Lincoln, released back in 1972. This was released by Commander Cody and his Lost Planet Airmen, an American country rock band founded in 1967. The group's founder was George Frain IV, alias Commander Cody, from Idaho. And we played Make Your Own Kind of Music, Mama Cass, and Tony Shepperton, A Million Drums. 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
4: 1972.

Now that was a super song from Tommy Rowe, Sheila. And we played Rick Springfield, an Australian singer, instrumentalist, songwriter, actor, author. He was a member of the pop rock group back in 1969 to 1971, Zoot. Then he started his solo career with his debut single, Speak to the Sky. Now that was a biggie and reached the top 10 in Oz in the middle of 1972. Then Rick moved to the US and had a number one song with Jessie's Girl back in 1981. Here's another classic Oz group, The Twilight.

Kenny Rogers in the first edition on Gold with Reuben James. And we played ABBA, Knowing Me, Knowing You. And the Twilights, an Oz rock and pop music group of the mid to late 1960s. Alongside their own career successes, they were also notable for the inclusion of vocalist Glenn Shorrock, who later fronted Axiom, Esperanto and the Little River Band, and guitarist Terry Britton, who went on to become an internationally successful songwriter and producer, and wrote major hits for artists such as Cliff Richard and Tina Turner. Cafe Come Home for the Twilights, released back in 1967, this is Gold. The 50s.

Now there's a guy by the name of Drafi Dutcher from Germany with Marble Breaks and Iron Bends, a song released back in 1965. And we played a big song from the Archies, Sugar Sugar. And it's Quinny now playing the Big O.

0: Bobby and Laurie with the Carroll County Accident. Hi, it's Quinny on Gold. If you just joined us, we're playing some fabulous songs tonight, all oldies, the songs that you grew up with. Be My Baby, a song written by Jeff Barry and Ellie Greenwich, and produced by Phil Spector, of course, and performed by the Ronettes. And we played Leah from the Big O, Roy Orbison, and this is Gold.
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But now I'm back to let you know that I can really shake 'em down.

Do you love me, Brian Poole and the Tremolos? And this is Gold with Quinny on deck. And we played Mitch Ryder and the Detroit Wheels, a song recorded back in 1965, Jenny Take a Ride. Here's a band that came to us from New Zealand. They're called Dragon.

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0: Herman's Hermits with Don't Go Out in the Rain, You're Going to Melt. The Shirelles, an American girl group. 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They were all school friends. 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Will You Still Love Me Tomorrow? Well, I hope you will. And we played Dragon and Rain. And this is Quinny on Gold.
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Now there's Linda Lou loves Bobby Blue. Now that's Joe Dowell. And we played Oz Band, The Masters Apprentices, a band from Adelaide which relocated to Melbourne. And they released that song, Because I Love You. Saturday Night Gold now plays the 1910 Fruit Gum Company.

0: Are you having fun tonight? You love these oldies? I think you do. There's Half Heaven, Half Heartache from Gene Pitney. And we played Dusty Springfield, Stay a While, a big song for Dusty, released back in 1964. And we played 1-2-3 Red Lights from the 1910 Fruit Gum Company, and this is Gold.
1: Alan Quinn brings you the

We played Bobby Vinton, My Melody of Love, and their first big hit from the Beach Boys, the guys from Hawthorne, California in the US, Surf and Safari, released back in 1962. Let's play a hit from a very young Michael Jackson.

0: Oh, there's the great Marty Robbins with Just Married, and a lady from New Zealand, Maria Dallas, Tumbling Down. It was a hit for Maria back in 1966. And we played Michael Jackson with Ben, and this is Gold.
1: Seatbelt. Sunglasses.
2: Yeah.
1: We have ignition.

Now there's a Polish prince, Bobby Vinton, with Rain, Rain, Go Away. And we played Here Comes the Sun from the Beatles. Now that's a good cheer me up song, isn't it? Here Comes the Sun. You better cheer up. Yes, it's Alan Quinn on your wireless tonight, playing all your oldies and loving it. He has a great song. This is Bobby Rydell. Check.

0: Now they were big. The Tremolos with Suddenly You Love Me. And how about The Happening, released back in 1967 on Motown with the Queen of Motown, Diana Ross and the Supremes. And we played Bobby Rydell with Swinging School. And this is Gold.
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Now there's Johnny Rivers with the Tracks of My Tears. And we played Fox on the Run from Man for Man, released in November of 1968. It was number 5 on the UK pop charts. What do we play now? I love sitting in the chair on a Saturday evening and playing a great Saturday Night Gold classic just like this.

0: Now there's Albert Hammond with the Free Electric Band. And we played Olivia Newton-John, Let Me Be There, and Cincinnati, Ohio, a song written by Bill Anderson and performed by Connie Smith back in 1967. This is Quinny on Gold.
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We're rolling out all your favorite oldies tonight, and isn't that a beauty? That is jazz rock band Blood, Sweat and Tears out of 1969. It was a gold record release. You've made me so very happy. I hope we're doing that tonight. And we played the Beach Boys. Do it again? This is good. This is Buddy Holly.

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And after all these years I find I've just been wasting my time. So I just think I'll take old Charlie Pride, put him on a southbound freight and ride. I'm going back to the loved ones, the ones that I left waiting so far behind.

Well, there's Charlie Frank Pride. Charlie Pride, an American country music singer, guitarist, recording artist, and a great performer. He had big success in the mid-1970s, and he became the best-selling performer for RCA after Elvis Presley. 29 number one songs on the country charts. Tonight we play Detroit City, released back in 1966. The Supremes with Baby Love, and Buddy Holly with Peggy Sue Got Married, and it's Quinny on Gold.

Now that's Vicky Lee with 9,999,999 tears to go. Lot of crying to do. Quitting on your radio tonight, and we played a big one from CCR, written by John Fogerty and released in 1969. It was the flip side, actually, to Bad Moon Rising. Oh, what a great record. Lodi. What are we playing right now? I've got an absolute beauty, because here comes Susie Quattro.

0: Well, there's Frankie Lyman and the Teenagers with the ABCs of Love. And we played Sergi Quattro, Tear Me Apart, and it's 20 on Gold.
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Well, you can't beat the king, can you? Hi, it's Alan Quinn on your wireless this evening, playing all your oldies at Saturday Night Gold, and there was Kissin' Cousins. And we played a hit from Drummond, a recording out of 1971, Daddy Cool. How about we play the Kinks?

0: Mr. Bobby Bear. Now there's our country classic, 500 Miles Away From Home. And we played Tra-la-la-la Susie, now that's Dean and Jean. And we played The Kinks, A Well-Respected Man, written by the lead singer and rhythm guitarist Ray Davies. And it was released back in September of 1965. This is Gold.
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0: Now there's Fielding and Dyer, an Oz duo with The Whale, and we played V-A-C-A-T-I-O-N, Vacation. Oh, the great Connie Francis. Wouldn't you love a vacation right now? The song was written by Hank Hunter and released as a single by Connie back in 1962. And a little bit for Sandy now, that's Paul Peterson, and this is Gold.
1: Another Moldy Oldie with Quinny.

If you just joined us, I'm Alan Quinn, and I'm rolling out your favourite oldies tonight, and there is Tommy Boyce and Bobby Hart with Alice Long. And we played Bobby Darin with Things. How about we play a big song from the Everly Brothers?

0: Now there's a great song to finish the evening with, Mungo Jerry in the Summertime, and we played Tell Him from the Exciters and Poor Jenny, a song released by the Everlys back in 1959. It spent 12 weeks on the Billboard Hot 100 chart. Well, I hope you enjoyed my show tonight. I'm Alan Quinn. I'll do it all over again next Saturday evening. You have a wonderful week and good night.
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kitchen woo. 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

0: our local Wadjuri word is Ruubu. 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You can use Ruubu in this sentence. Get that Ruubu. 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Can you say Ruubu?
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I play the best in blues, an album review every week. 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So if you've got nothing to do on Tuesday nights between 6 o'clock and 8 p.m., tune in to Radio Mama and Mama Sings the Blues.

0: A child gasping for air can be a distressing experience for any parent or carer. Respiratory conditions like asthma, bronchitis, or a persistent cough are some of the common reasons behind a child experiencing breathing problems. Margaret McElray, a respiratory scientist from the Lady Salento Children's Hospital, says checking a child's lung function should be part of their regular health check.
1: Many young children can have breathing problems, and so it's quite good, even as part of health checks in healthy kids, to have spirometry done. 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
0: 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If you aren't sure what to do, contact your healthcare provider, who can determine the right course of action.
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0: touch with country and culture is important, and it's a great way to look after yourself. 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Stay strong. 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
2: Our local Wadjuri word is Marja. What is Marja? Marja is boss. Marja. You can say Marja in this sentence. The dog is waiting for his Marja. Or, look out, Marja coming. Marja is spelt M-A-A-J-A. Can you say Marja?
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0: other Wajiri word is gulba. What is a gulba? Gulba is clothes. You can use gulba in this sentence. Where is your gulba? Gulba is spelled G-U-L-Y-B-A. Can you say gulba?
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0: local Wajiri word is barna. What is barna? Barna is a ground, dirt, or country. You can use barna in this sentence. That barna, hard and stony. Barna is spelt B-A-R-N-A. Can you say barna?
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to Mary D. Hello, everybody. 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

0: local Wadjeri word is Yurnangu. What is Yurnangu? Yurnangu is really good, great, or deadly. Now, the use of Yurna, the word, there's a double meaning here. So advice is to put the pronoun after the verb. Otherwise, Nyinda Yurna could easily be understood as you stink. Yurnangu. You neat, you good, Yurna Nyinda. You did that really good. Yurnangu Nyinda. That stinking rotten kid not listening. Yurna Banamayu Gulga Bunthu. Yurnangu is spelt Yurnangu. Can you say Yurnangu?
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0: jealousy, unresolved misunderstandings, financial disagreements, or trying to change someone are just a few of the common conflicts in relationships. Most people try to avoid or ignore it just to keep the peace. But avoidance doesn't really resolve anything, and it doesn't teach us a lot about how to get on with differences. Differences of opinion are normal and can be enriching for a relationship. Here's Deborah Bennett from Relationships Australia with another good reason why we should resolve conflict.
1: When conflict is unresolved, this can cause very real health problems. And for instance, if the problem goes on for quite a long time, we see stress building up and health problems start to occur. And people can have very real physical problems which affect their physical body. Things like tension, headaches, stomach upsets, lack of sleep. And then they can have emotional health problems. Things like crying a lot, feeling very sad or moody, even depressed, nightmares, anger outbursts, trouble concentrating. So these kinds of stress conditions can cause even further problems with study or work or sporting performance.
0: Deborah Bennett from Relationships Australia. Here are some helpful tips to managing conflict. 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If you would like more information on maintaining healthy relationships, you can contact Relationships Australia on 1300 364 277. That's 1300 364 277.
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0: Hello there, I'm Sean Bindley. A fragile ceasefire is holding up in the Middle East, despite the overnight escalation of the conflict in Lebanon. Reid Butler reports.
1: Traffic has picked up through the Strait of Hormuz. Now this memorandum of understanding has been signed, but things were on shaky ground earlier as fighting flared between Israel and Hezbollah, and planned peace talks in Switzerland between Tehran and Washington were cancelled. But now both Israel and Hezbollah have agreed to a ceasefire, and Trump has spent the day touting the success so far of this memorandum. Meanwhile, there's also a diplomatic spat between Italy and the United States underway. Trump claimed Italy's right-wing prime minister begged for a photo with him at the G7 summit. She's lashed out and accused him of lying about that. Now Italy's foreign minister has abruptly cancelled an appearance at an upcoming economic conference in Miami. Reid Butler, Los Angeles.
0: A person has died and 11 people are fighting for their lives after a train collision north of London. Wounded passengers were flown by 6 separate air ambulances to regional trauma centres after the crash between 2 trains. 89 people in total were injured. This passenger told the BBC it was beyond distressing.
2: I was on the front carriage of the train that collided into another one. And when I got up, I saw all of the chairs everywhere. And when I got up, I saw people bloodied face.
0: Australians will find out in coming days whether the cut to the fuel excise will be extended. The 50% cut was introduced to lower petrol prices to lessen the impact of the war in the Middle East and is due to expire at the end of this month. The cost of living relief measures has seen petrol prices reduced by about 26 cents a litre. Ahead of a decision on the cut's future, Prime Minister Anthony Albanese urging motorists not to start panic buying.
3: People should go about their normal business. It wasn't helpful post February 28. We had very alarmist comments from members of the opposition, and that people were concerned.
0: More testing is underway to confirm a second suspected case of a deadly strain of bird flu in Australia. The country's first case of H5N1 was found in a migratory bird that was discovered dead

0: in an isolated area of Western Australia. Its arrival on the Australian mainland means the highly pathogenic strain is now present on every continent. Biosecurity protocols have been activated in response, although the federal government maintains the virus has not breached local poultry farms or commercial food chains. West Australian Agricultural Minister Jackie Jarvis says Australia is ready to tackle the virus.
1: Australia is well prepared to respond quickly to H5 bird flu to protect poultry production and reduce the impact on wildlife and our communities.
0: Meanwhile, the opposition leader says he's confused why the West Australian government is trying to attract people from the east to Perth's upcoming Italian football event. The Liberals yesterday criticised a state government deal with Virgin Australia, providing discounted airfares to people travelling from the eastern states. Basil Zemplis says the state government needs to be more transparent about what's going on.
2: I don't like the secrecy. I don't like the lack of transparency. It's our money. The West Australian public deserve to know what they're paying to get these events. But if we're now having to subsidise East Coast travellers to come over, then something is out of whack.
0: This is Air News. In AFL this afternoon, after a pulsating encounter at the Adelaide Oval, the Crows have run out winners over the Demons, 11-13-79 to Melbourne's 9-8-62. In today's rugby league games, full time at Campbelltown in the clash between the Dolphins and the West Tigers, Redcliffe 36, West 22. Having conceded two first half goals in losing 2-0 to the US in their second game of the FIFA World Cup, Australia had good news later in the morning when Turquia lost to Paraguay 1-0. That result means that Turquia will finish bottom of the group. A draw against Paraguay in their final match will mean the Socceroos would join the US in the round of 32. In Group C, Brazil won 3-0, with Matheus Cunha scoring twice, which means that Haiti is out. Morocco beat Scotland 1-0, with the only goal coming in the second minutes. In netball, West Coast Fever wing attack Alice Teague-Neal says her team are excited for the opportunity to play in front of their home fans one more time. The Fever are preparing to face the Melbourne Mavericks in a do-or-die Super Netball final tomorrow. Should they win, they'll be on a road trip for the rest of their finals campaign. Teague-Neal says the Green Army will provide them with a strong hometown advantage.
3: It's amazing to get another go at a home game. We have the most amazing fans in the league, and to kind of reward them and get one more game. And I think having, hopefully, I don't know the final number, but hopefully close to a sellout crowd on Sunday and knowing that they're cheering for us is a huge advantage.
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4: All these people out in the bush, you'd almost think that they were waiting for Slim, for someone like Slim to come along, because he did become a voice for them. When they discovered that they could write about their lives, and if it struck a chord with Slim, he would put their story out there. And once they realised that, stuff began to pour in.

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0: to get in touch with?
1: I'm almost with you.

James Butler Bonham carried Travis's letters through Santa Ana's siege lines. He delivered the mail and returned to fight and to die. There was a young lieutenant at the Alamo. His horse was fast as light. He wasn't afraid to go. Carried a letter from Travis for help for the Alamo. Jim Bonham spurred his horse and away he rode. Bonham, he would wait till the blackest part of night. When the guards were changed, well, it set his horse in flight. Through a dry creek bed, it crossed the Mexican lines. This is the story

0: Bottom rode to Gonzales to deliver the Alamo's mail. 32 men answered Travis's call for help. 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
1: Bonham told Fannin the fate of Travis and his men lies in your hands.

Dear Santa, God bless you. 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See, I've been really good all year, and I've tried so very hard, and I always help me mum and dad with little jobs round the yard. But sometimes accidents happen, and it's always me what gets the blame. So Santa, you must believe me, 'cause I need to clear me name. It wasn't me who burned the haystack down, though they found matches in my pocket. Then the hay shed caught fire to the machinery shed, and Dad's tractor blew up like a rocket. And it cost him heaps for a new one, 'cause the insurance company wouldn't pay. They said we were a bad risk after I burnt down the dairy last May. And because I burnt the dairy down, Dad got nowhere to keep the cow. So I let her walk on the road by herself. She's probably in North Queensland by now. And Dad used to let me pick up the mail from the mailbox at the end of the lane. But after I lost his last wool check, he said I'd never be allowed there again. Then one day I thought I'd be real helpful. I'd start the mower and mow the lawn. But that mower's got a mind of its own, and Mum's prize-winning Rosie's got shorn. And speaking of things with a mind of their own, Dad's ute is like that as well. I accidentally started it in gear, and it shot through like a bat out of hell. It wiped out the garage and the outhouse, and up the tank stand it climbed. And Dad got real upset, because he was in the outhouse at the time. So things haven't gone too well, Santa, and I've had a really unfortunate year. But I know that you'll forgive me and still bring me some Christmas cheer. So please come to my house, Santa, though you may not recognise the place, because I accidentally burnt it down last night and Dad's got a strange look on his face. But I know he'll cheer up, Santa, if you bring heaps of presents real quick. And I'll have a happy Christmas yourself, Santa, from your bestest favourite boy, Mick.

It's really good to have a little brother. He copies everything that I do. And now that I got me a girlfriend, he wants to cuddle her too. But he can climb where I can't climb, so I send him up the apricot tree. Really good to have a little brother. He's got the same mother as me. Yeah, sneaky little shitty little brother. Always nicking off with me, boy.

0: wouldn't it?
1: Most of us probably consider spending time together as a family pretty important, but it's easy to be distracted by work or social commitments and technology, like the latest computer games, your social networking page, or emailing, texting, tweeting, or Skyping with friends. With some advice on these issues, here's Louise McElroy from Connections, a support service for families and individuals.
2: People's concentration levels seem to have diminished a little bit, but they're always checking phones for messages or the web or that sort of thing, so it's just that need to be in contact. However, families can use that as well to their benefit to stay in better contact with family members that might be, you know, particularly once children get a bit older or that kind of thing. They can use those really well to stay connected. So it's, you know, it's a bit of a positive and a negative for a lot of families. But I think the thing that trips a lot of families up when they're thinking about spending time with their families is that they often think they've got to do these long things, really time-consuming activities or quite expensive activities. So, oh, we haven't done anything for so long, so we've got to do something big or that kind of thing. But when, you know, I do quite a lot of work with children, and what I'm constantly hearing from children is that they just want, you know, a bit of time. It doesn't have to be hours on end. It can be just 5 minutes, just, you know, grabbing 5 minutes here and there just to let our loved ones know that you're thinking of them and just to give them that undivided attention for that 5 minutes or do something with them will make the world of difference. And then obviously if you can do longer time, that's great, but a lot of people just don't have the time for that.
1: Louise McElroy from Connections in Queensland. Connections provides programs and counselling on a range of issues that affect families. For more information, call 1300 114 397. That number again is 1300 114 397.
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0: than your hard day's work.
1: Good morning, I'm Terry Daniel. The federal government is extending its temporary cut to the fuel excise for another month. Sarah Wiedersehen reports.
2: The government cut the fuel excise by 32 cents a litre to lessen the impact of surging petrol and diesel prices at the height of the Iran war. The temporary three-month cut was due to come to an end at the end of June, but the cost of living relief is being extended for an additional month at a lesser rate. In July, the fuel excise will be reduced by 16 cents a litre, which the Prime Minister says will save motorists $11 a tank. The heavy vehicle road user charge will also be reduced by 16 cents. Both measures will cost the government an extra $400 million. Sarah Wiedersehen reporting.
1: A fragile ceasefire is holding in the Middle East, despite an overnight escalation of the conflict in Lebanon. US correspondent Reid Butler has more.
3: Traffic has picked up through the Strait of Hormuz. Now this memorandum of understanding has been signed, but things were on shaky ground earlier as fighting flared between Israel and Hezbollah, and planned peace talks in Switzerland between Tehran and Washington were cancelled. But now both Israel and Hezbollah have agreed to a ceasefire, and Trump has spent the day touting the success so far of this memorandum. Meanwhile, there's also a diplomatic spat between Italy and the United States underway. Trump claimed Italy's right-wing prime minister begged for a photo with him at the G7 summit. She's lashed out and accused him of lying about that. Now Italy's foreign minister has abruptly cancelled an appearance at an upcoming economic conference in Miami. Reid Butler, Los Angeles.
1: Australia has activated emergency biosecurity protocols after recording its first ever case of the deadly H5N1 strain of bird flu. Federal authorities finalised the diagnosis following preliminary tests on a dead migratory bird found on a beach in Esperance in southern Western Australia. CSIRO testing continues to confirm a second suspected case in that state. Invasive Species Council spokesperson Jack Goff says it's been good in the last few years that preparations have been underway for a hypothetical case, but now it's reality and more money should be allocated to the sector.
4: We should be very concerned that this could see extinctions of our native wildlife population, species like Tasmanian devils, sea lions, wedge-tailed eagles, all of them are on the line when it comes to this devastating disease.
1: Federal Agriculture Minister Julie Collins maintains the government is prepared.
5: Whilst disappointing, this is not unexpected, given the global spread of the H5

0: bird flu virus. I can confirm that there's still no evidence of any mass mortalities at this time, nor is there any evidence of infection in any poultry.
1: And briefly, in other news, from today, all tram users in Victoria will be able to tap and go on the tram network. But The Age says tap and go payments will not be rolled out on buses until next month and only for full fare passengers. Concession holders will have to wait until mid-next year. This is Air News. AFL Round 15 and Collingwood defeated Port Adelaide 78-51 at the MCG. Earlier, it's now 5 wins in a row for Carlton, beating GWS Giants by 23 points, 88-65. And there's 3 on the trot for the Adelaide Crows with a win over the Melbourne Demons by 17 points, 79-62. In the V8 supercars, Penrite Racing have pulled off a strategic masterclass to hand Kai Allen his second win of 2026 at the Darwin Triple Crown. Leanie Kay has more.
2: The 20-year-old benefited from a call to short fill at his first of 2 compulsory pit stops and put the hammer down in what was arguably the drive of his career. Allen, who has debuted a new car this weekend, was untouchable in the second half of the race, romping away to a win of more than 8.5 seconds as Cam Waters crossed the line for second, with Kostecki rounding out the podium despite battling illness and a drink system issue. The final day of the Darwin Triple Crown begins with qualifying at 11:15 a.m. Australian Eastern Standard Time. Leonie Kay, Air Sport.
1: Round 16 of the NRL, Gold Coast Titans beat the Penrith Panthers 19-18 on the Gold Coast. The Dolphins had a win over the West Tigers 36-22, and after extra time, Canterbury Bulldogs beat Manly Sea Eagles by 1 point 13-12. And in the World Super Rugby playoffs, the Hurricanes beat the Chiefs 60-5 in Wellington. Australian Independent Radio News.

A father and his daughter share a bond that none can part. To hear his voice or touch his hand will soothe her troubled heart. When she's confused or feeling pain, she craves her dad's embrace. Inside the shelter of his arms, she's filled with peace and grace. My father's always there for me. He helps me when I'm down. And though to me he's simply Dad, he's Eggman back in town. He's at the markets every week, sells free-range eggs with Mum. And on their really busy days, they'd ask if I would come and help to serve their customers. And one big bloke called Hans would buy a half a dozen eggs, then tell my dad his plans. He hadn't seen his child for years, not since her mother died. His daughter, living overseas, returning to his side. One week, the girl was with her dad. He never said her name. He introduced her as the kid. So that's who she became. Hans told us she was 33. She only looked 19. Her eyes were blue. Her hair was blonde. The fairest skin I'd seen. They'd only buy their eggs from us. They lived outside of town. We gave his daughter special eggs because she liked them brown. They always came. They never missed, though sometimes they were late. Then Dad would keep the kids' brown eggs. She was the Eggman's mate. One week, they didn't come at all. Their eggs were never sold. When next week came, they didn't come. Their order went on hold. It must have been a month or more when Hans came round again. It's funny how a few short weeks can quickly change some men. It seemed he'd lost at least 2 stone. His face looked old and drawn. His brawny arms were hanging loose. His look was so forlorn. We thought for sure that he'd been sick. So, where's the kid? We said. Then tears welled up within his eyes. He sadly dropped his head. It felt like time itself slowed down as Hans began to sway. He clutched our table for support. His face turned sickly grey. The eggs cascaded crazily and splattered on the ground. Hans took a breath. His shoulders heaved. He never made a sound. He stared at all those broken eggs, the mess of shells and yolk, then raised his head and looked at Dad. He trembled as he spoke. I loved my daughter more than life. He shook his head and sighed. All she wanted was her father to hold her. Then she died. Like her mother, she had cancer, starting in her breast. The only thing that she could eat was eggs, and yours were best. Distraught, he turned and walked away, but left behind this note, all torn, then taped back up again. And this is what she wrote. Tomorrow, Dad, when darkness lifts, please cook my eggs just right. And when you eat them, think of me. I won't survive this night. One final thing I ask of you, I hope I don't impose. Please let the dear old Eggman know. My name was always Rose.

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1: There's an ancient football story where, as strange as it may seem, the South Mount Barker Football Club could barely raise a team. So they got two city players and paid their trade fare down. Then several South supporters gave them work around the town. But they proved to be quite useless at any work at all, although on the football field they were wizards with the ball. Then an avid South fanatic said he couldn't see the harm of giving them employment on his Woodjenelop farm. Though farm work's pretty basic, whichever way you turn, his incompetent employers just couldn't seem to learn. There was nothing they could master, as far as one could tell, though the South Mount Barker football team was doing very well. Then, halfway through the season, the ultimatum came. It was work or get the sack, and to blazes with the game. He had planted rows of peanuts. An experiment, he said. In due course, they were harvested and carted to the shed. And he told his errant workers, "You're not here to have a sleep. Pick the peanuts off the plants and put them in a heap. No special skills required. An imbecile could do it. If they faltered, they were out. And everybody knew it." Well, they sat there in the shed, picking peanuts off the plants, with the ever-present knowledge this would be their final chance. But it seemed this was their forte. They worked as best they could, and the future of the team was looking pretty good. Then, when they finished work with the peanuts on the floor, they went off out the shed and forgot to close the door. And the pigs went grunting in, and as one might surely guess, they ate up every peanut and made an awful mess. And the dreadful row that followed sent a tremor through the earth, and the wayward football players were bundled back to Perth. And the South Mount Barker Football Club still rue that fateful day when the pigs ate all the peanuts and blew their dreams away.
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0: gaily in front of the stockwhip. The horses come galloping home, leaping and bucking and playing, with sides all a lather of foam. But painfully, slowly behind them, with head to the crack of the fall, and trying so gamely to follow, comes limping the pearl of them all. He is stumbling and stiff in the shoulder, and splints from the hoof to the knee, but never a horse on the station has half such a spirit as he. Give these all a boast of their breeding, these pets of the paddock and stall, but 10 years ago, not their proudest could live with the pearl of them all. No journey has ever yet beat him, no day was too heavy or hard. He was king of the camp and the muster, and pride of the wings of the yard. But time is relentless to follow, the best of us bow to his thrall, and death, with his scythe on his shoulder, is dogging the pearl of them all. I watch him go whinnying past me, and memories come in a whirl of reckless wild rides with a comrade, and laughing gay rides with a girl. How she decked him with lilies and love knots, and plaited his mane at my side. And once, in the grief of a parting, she threw her arms round him and cried. And I promised, I gave her my promise, that night that we parted in tears, to keep and be kind to the old horse, till time made a burden of years. And then for his sake, and one woman's, so fetch me my gun from the wall. I have only this kindness to offer, as gift to the pearl of them all. Here, hold him out there by the yard wing, and don't let him know by a sign. Turn his head to you, ever so little. I can't bear his eyes to meet mine. There, stand still, old boy, for a moment. These tears, how they blind as they fall. Now God help my hand to be steady. Goodbye to the pearl of them all.
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0: Hello there, I'm Terry Daniel. Drivers have been granted more relief at the Bowser, with the federal government extending its fuel excise discount through to July. Instead of the cut ending in 10 days, petrol and diesel will remain 16 cents a litre cheaper for another month, saving drivers roughly $11 a tank. The $400 million package will also slash charges for truckies to help ease rising freight costs. High-stakes peace talks between the US and Iran are set to begin today in Switzerland, just hours after Tehran reclosed the Strait of Hormuz. Iranian military officials shut down the energy corridor overnight, accusing the Trump administration of failing to stop Israel's ongoing military operations in Lebanon. It reverses the grounds of the current Memorandum of Understanding, which was signed by the US President earlier this week. It's been revealed the Victorian government spent $37,000 buying machetes to use as props for ads promoting Victoria's machete amnesty. Carolee Katsimbanis has the details.
1: Those machetes were actually sent to Sydney, where the ads were filmed. But the Herald Sun has also revealed the state government spent $3.6 million on an advertising campaign to promote the machete amnesty reforms and those controversial statewide disposal bins. Owners asked to surrender machetes under cameras without punishment, but under FOI, in fact, more than 40% of the entire machete ban budget was spent on radio, newspaper and social media ads. These latest revelations again raising more questions than answers. Carolee Katsimbanis, Melbourne.
0: Works along Sydney Metro's Bankstown extension are at full speed today, with the entire M1 line remaining closed until tomorrow. The T3 heavy line conversion is slated to begin passenger services in October this year. Metro Project Director Alia Karaman says progress has been steady.
2: It's going really well. It's very difficult to do. Imagine converting an old network to the top of the performance metro standard network.
0: And investigations are continuing in the UK as to the cause of a crash between two trains at Bedford. One train driver has died and 11 people are fighting for life after the collision north of London. Wounded passengers were flown by six separate air ambulances to regional trauma centres. 89 people in total were injured. This passenger told the BBC it was beyond distressing.
3: I was on the front carriage of the train that collided into another one. And when I got up, I saw all of the chairs everywhere. And when I got up, I saw people bloodied face.
0: Briefly in other news, there's more new arrivals at Adelaide Airport today. The first ever China Eastern flight from Shanghai has touched down. The flight arrived to a water cannon salute. Only last week, the airport welcomed back daily flights to Doha with Qatar. And buildings are lighting up in blue across Australia today, marking Global Motor Neurone Disease Awareness Day. More than 2,500 Aussies live with the condition, with today's spotlight on advocacy for support services and treatment research. This is Air News. Tennis, and it was a big night for one Aussie overnight.

0: as Air Sport's Paul Walsh reports.
1: 32-year-old Chris O'Connell has claimed the biggest grass court title of his career, taking out the 2026 Nottingham Open overnight. The Aussie won a tightly contested final against Finland's Otto Virtanen with the final scoreline 7-6-7-6. While all key statistics pointed to a Virtanen victory, O'Connell kept his cool at key times and won the points that really mattered. The Sydney-sider, whose world ranking moves 31 places from 154 to 133, will now focus on the upcoming Wimbledon qualifying, hoping for a place in the main draw. Paul Walsh for Air Sport.
0: NRL and Melbourne Storm coach Craig Bellamy is keeping the Canberra Raiders guessing over the final makeup of his Melbourne Storm side for today's clash in Melbourne. Maroons hero Cameron Munster is due to play his 250th NRL game, but Bellamy won't confirm whether his three Origin stars will play.
2: They might not play, you know, one or two of them or whatever, but, you know, they might start off the bench as well. You know, we can start them all off the bench if we have to.
0: For the first time since 2021, there'll be no Aussies playing this weekend at a golf major after the entire Australian contingent missed the cut in the US Open. And in netball, the Thunderbirds are in finals action today. They're hosting the Vixens in a major semi-final. Australian Independent Radio News.
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Now I need a new landing gear. 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Now I'm lucky if I jump an inch.

Bacon, eggs, baked beans, bush poetry, bluegrass, bush ballads, a perfect breakfast, and it's only on the Aussie Bush Brekkie Barbecue Show, right here on Radio Mama.

No soft-skinned Durham stays are they, no Devons plump and red, but brindle, black and iron grey that mark the mountain bred. For mountain bred and mountain broke, with solemn eyes agleam, no stranger's hand could pull a yoke on old Black Harry's team. Pull out at break of morn, the creeks are running white, and Tiger, Spot and Snailyhorn must bend their bows by night. Axles, wheels, flooring boards are swept with flying spray. The shoulder deep through mountain fords, the leaders feel their way. They need no sign of cross or kern to guide them as they go, or every twist and every turn that old black leader knows. Up mountain steep they heave and strain where never wheel has rolled, and what the toiling leaders gain, the body bullocks hold. Where eagle hawks their eyries make on sidling steep and blind, he rigs the good old-fashioned brake, a tree tied on behind. Up mountain, straining to the full, each polar plays his part, a solemn, stubborn bullet pull that breaks a horse's heart. Beyond the furthest bridle track, his wheels have blazed the way. Forest giants, burnt and black, are earmarked by his dray. Through belts of scrub, where messmates grow, his juggernaut has rolled. For stumps and saplings have to go when Harry's team take hold. On easy grade and rubber tyre, the tourist car go through. They halt a moment to admire the far-flung mountain view. The tourist folk would be amazed if they could get to know. They take the track Black Harry blazed.

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1: In 1888, my great-great-great-great-grandparents, William and Mary Lilly, built the Min Min Hotel, which was halfway between Winton and Boulia. When Mary Lilly died, 106 years ago, she was buried in what was then the Min Min graveyard. Coincidentally, the first recorded sighting of the Min Min light by white people was 106 years ago in that same graveyard. Now, there's lots of theories about what that Min Min light could be, but our family, we've got our own theory. So I wrote Our Legend of the Min Min. It began when an unknown stockman, who was scared out of his wits, rode to the coppers at Boulia. He'd almost flogged his horse to bits. He was rambling, near on crazy, had the strangest tale to tell. He reckons round about midnight, as he rode past the Min Min Hotel, he saw this eerie light out the back, moving round the graveyard slow. And it wasn't old man Lily. That light had the strangest glow. He said the light came from the ground, out from a fresh-dug grave. He felt his flesh begin to crawl, and fear flowed in a wave. Then as he watched, the light rose up and streamed into the air, then moved towards the stockman, near blinding with its glare. He spurred his mount in terror and galloped off at speed. That light stayed right behind him. It followed man and steed. They said he never was the same after seeing the Min Min light. You'd see him round in the daytime, but he wouldn't go out at night. Since then, the Min Min's often seen, but seems to do no harm. Unless you're from my family, then it's almost a bad luck charm. Where the stockman saw that light was my great-grandma's grave, a proud MacLeod named Mary, a Scottish lady brave. Those of us with Mary's blood, the ones who've seen the light, say they're touched by something which will come for them one night. My mum told me about the time they came home from a dance. They'd followed the Min Min all the way. She was pleased she had the chance to say she'd chased that mystic glow, which suddenly rose high. It hovered right above their house and brilliant lit up the sky. She ran to tell her mother, to wake her from her bed. The cat was licking Grandma's neck. She was laying there, stone dead. Mum saw that light again, just once, on the night her sister died. I had to fight back disbelief, but I know Mum never lied. I'd lived out west since I was born. I never saw that light. Some of my mates had seen it, a ghostly, chilling sight. I went to work in Townsville, got married, settled down. When I had my holidays, I'd go back to my old hometown. To Boulia, I returned last year to catch up with Dad and Mum. Left the coast at lunchtime to face the 12-hour run. 'Twas dark when leaving Winton, and 2 hours down the track, I seen this light behind me some 100 metres back. At first I thought a motorbike, 'cause it was just a single light. But moving, moving silent, fast, piercing through the night, it overtook, then stayed in front. If I sped or throttled back, it floated right in front of me along the Boulia track. On arriving at my mother's, the light rose in the air. I remembered Mum's old stories. I knew what I'd find there. See, it searches out my family when they've reached their final span. It's gathering all the spirits of Grandma Mary's clan. Now I'm the next in Mary's line, MacLeod blood in my veins. When I depart this mortal coil and am buried on those plains, 'tis but a shell I'll leave behind, and on that day I'll see the unearthly glow of the Min Min light, 'cause the MacLeods are coming for me.
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0: The early poets often wrote about the exploits of the explorers, adventurers, and bushrangers of Australia, but with few exceptions, little was written about the women pioneers. George Essex Evans wrote this tribute to the women of the West.
1: They left the vine-wreathed cottage
0: and the mansion on the hill,
1: the houses in the busy streets where life is never still,
0: the pleasures of the city
1: and the friends they cherished best.
0: For love, they faced the wilderness, the women of the West.
1: The roar
0: and rush
1: and fever of the city died away, and the old-time joys and faces,
0: they were gone for many a day. In their place, the lurching coach wheel,
1: or the creaking bullock chains, or the
0: everlasting sameness
1: of the never-ending plains. In the slab-built, zinc-roofed homestead of some lately taken run,
0: in the tent beside the bankment of a railway just begun,
1: in the huts on new selections,
0: in the camps of man's unrest,
1: on the frontiers of the nation,
0: live the women of the West.
1: The red sun robs their beauty, and in weariness and pain, the slow years steal the nameless grace that never comes again.
0: And there are hours men cannot soothe,
1: and words men cannot say.
0: The nearest woman's face may be 100 miles away.
1: The wide bush holds the secrets of their longings and desires.
0: When the white stars in reverence light their holy altar fires, and silence,
1: like the touch of God,
0: sinks deep into the breast, perchance he hears and understands
1: the women of the West. For them, no trumpet sounds the call.
0: No poet plies his arts. They only hear the beating of their gallant, loving hearts.
1: But they have sung with silent lives the songs, all songs above,
0: the holiness of sacrifice,
1: the dignity of love.
0: Well have we held our father's creed.
1: No call has passed us by.
0: We faced
1: and
0: the wilderness.
1: We sent our sons to die.
0: And we have hearts to do and dare.
1: And yet, o'er all the rest,
0: the hearts that made the nation were the women of the West.
2: Hi, my name is Chris, and I'm

0: Hello there, I'm Terry Daniel. Australia's largest renewable energy project is facing growing pressure to be scrapped in the wake of its latest auditor's report. Snowy Hydro 2.0 is estimated to be running roughly 9 months behind its revised schedule, with total costs now tipped to blow past $20 billion. Project management has agreed to strengthen its internal governance in response to the findings, but the Centre for Independent Studies' Aidan Morrison says it's too little too late.
1: They've got so many plans in place, they've got all the staff hired and trained, and look, that's unfortunately part of the problem now, because it's so clear the plans and the mechanisms and the systems they have in place are part of the problem. The incentive structures aren't working.
0: Australia has activated emergency biosecurity protocols after recording its first ever case of the deadly H5N1 strain of bird flu. Jack Fenwick reports.
2: Test results have confirmed a migratory brown skua bird found unwell on a remote beach in WA South has died from the highly pathogenic virus. Australia was the last continent in the world to have a H5 case confirmed, which has given Federal Agricultural Minister Julie Collins confidence we are prepared.
3: We have looked at what has happened overseas. We have learned from that, which is why we have invested early.
2: There has been no evidence of mass mortalities, but biosecurity protocols have been activated across the country, with extensive efforts being made to protect the poultry industry, which is already reeling from the outbreak of a H7 variant of bird flu, which left eggshells in shops across the nation bare for almost a year. Jack Fenwick reporting.
0: Monitoring services will ramp up at service stations next month to ensure extensions to the fuel tax cut are passed on to drivers. The federal government has locked in its discount on the fuel excise until the end of July, lowering petrol and diesel by 16 cents a litre for another 4 weeks. The Prime Minister says the temporary extension will also run alongside broader income tax cuts. Iran has again closed the Strait of Hormuz in response to Israeli attacks on southern Lebanon. Tehran argues the attacks are a failure from the US on the grounds of their peace deal for not forcing Israeli soldiers to withdraw from the regional conflict. Iranian spokesperson Esmail Baghaei says they won't be mistreated.
4: The commitments are very clear. Clause 1 of the memorandum is the most important part of the reciprocal commitment. It requires an end to the war on all fronts, including in Lebanon.
0: All commuters in Victoria are now able to tap and go on the Melbourne tram network. Carolee Katsimbanis has the details.
5: From today, every tram user will be able to touch on with smartphones and bank cards in the latest phase of the state government's Mikey overhaul. But tap-and-go payments will not be rolled out on buses until next month, and only for full fare passengers. Concession holders will have to wait until mid-next year. The Age says more than 700,000 tap-and-go trips have already been made across Victoria this month after payment readers were upgraded at train stations. Carolee Katsimbanis, Melbourne.
0: Briefly in other news, reports out of London say Keir Starmer is set to resign as British Prime Minister. He'll make an announcement tomorrow. The majority of Labour MPs now back Andy Burnham. This is Air News. A Gold Coast Titans young gun has helped stun the Penrith Panthers in round 16 of the NRL. Andrew Lucas reports.
6: 20-year-old Zane Harrison kicked the match-winning field goal to help the Titans shock the ladder-leading Panthers 19-18 on the Gold Coast. Penrith led 12-6 at halftime before the home side clicked into gear. With the score locked at 18-all late in the match, Harrison stepped up to nail the one-pointer with seconds remaining. More than 20,000 fans were in raptures in one of the upsets of the season. Andrew Lucas, Sydney.
0: In the other games, the

0: Dolphins had a win over the West Tigers 36-22, and after extra time, Canterbury Bulldogs beat the Manly Sea Eagles by 1 point, 13-12. The Adelaide Crows have made it 3 straight wins in the AFL, surging home to beat the Melbourne Demons 79-62 at the Adelaide Oval. Crows coach Matthew Nick says the team is focused.
1: We may not be the most polished with the ball in hand at times, but what we pride ourselves on is the contest. And so that involves tackling if we're not first to the ball. That involves being clean over ground ball. We probably overhandled a little today, which meant, you know, we turned that footy over and we invited the pressure, but then we were forced to tackle off the back of that.
0: In the other AFL games, Collingwood defeated Port Adelaide 78-51 at the MCG, and now it's 5 wins in a row for Carlton, beating the GWS Giants by 23 points, 88-65. Kai Allen has taken out race 18 of the Supercar Series at the Darwin Triple Crown. Australian Independent Radio News.
2: Our local Wajiri word is Dajimana. What is Dajimana? Dajimana is opening out or swearing. You can use Dajimana in this sentence. Hey, you that Dajimana. Dajimana is spelt Thaajimana. Can you say Dajimana?
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1: Gala, that's fire. And to spell that, there's G-A-R-L-A. Can you say Gala?
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0: Good morning, I'm Terry Daniel. The federal government is extending its temporary cut to the fuel excise for another month. Sarah Wiedersehen reports.
1: The government cut the fuel excise by 32 cents a litre to lessen the impact of surging petrol and diesel prices at the height of the Iran war. The temporary three-month cut was due to come to an end at the end of June, but the cost of living relief is being extended for an additional month at a lesser rate. In July, the fuel excise will be reduced by 16 cents a litre, which the Prime Minister says will save motorists $11 a tank. The heavy vehicle road user charge will also be reduced by 16 cents. Both measures will cost the government an extra $400 million. Sarah Wiedersehen reporting.
0: Environmental groups are warning a widespread outbreak of the H5N1 bird flu in Australia could result in one of the country's worst wildlife massacres. Sean Bindley reports.
2: CSIRO testing has confirmed the country's first case of the deadly strain amidst a global outbreak. More testing is underway to confirm a second suspected case in Western Australia. CEO of the Invasive Species Council, Jack Goff, says it is devastating news.
3: This is the worst fears for environmental groups, for scientists, for agriculture as well, because we know around the world where this strain of bird flu has turned up, it has left devastation in its wake.
0: A Sydney couple will spend years behind bars for their roles in a $12 million drug smuggling plot. Toby Goff reports.
4: The 36-year-old man and 32-year-old woman were sentenced to 11 and 10 years in jail, respectively. The pair were caught after Australian Border Force officers intercepted a shipping container destined for Sydney's west, which had originated from Iran. Inside, officers discovered 13 kilograms of pure methamphetamine smuggled into the crevices of plastic shipping pallets. The couple were found to have employed fraudulent consignment details and diverting the cargo in an effort to evade detection. Police later executed search warrants in Sydney's inner suburbs, finding encrypted devices and recovering more pallets in what authorities are now calling a high-level syndicate disruption. Toby Goff, Sydney.
0: Master Builders Australia warns federal budget changes to negative gearing and capital gains tax will worsen the housing crisis. Following a Senate committee report, the group claims the new tax hikes will slash new home supply by 9,000 over 4 years. Master Builders Chief Executive Danita Warren says it's disappointing.
5: The impact of the tax hikes on property investment that will result, in accordance with the government's own figures, a decline in 35,000 homes over 10 years.
0: Today is Global Motor Neurone Diseases Awareness Day, which aims to shed light on the devastating disease and its far-reaching impact. Nationally, around 2,800 people are diagnosed with the condition. MND Queensland Chief Executive Stacey Thorpe says its impact is felt far beyond those diagnosed.
6: For every person that actually receives an MND diagnosis, on average another 14 people are affected. MND is a terminal disease and average survival time is just 27 months.
0: This is AIR News. AFL Round 15 and Collingwood defeated Port Adelaide 78-51 at the MCG. Earlier, it's now 5 wins in a row for Carlton, beating GWS Giants by 23 points, 88-65. And there's 3 on the trot for the Adelaide Crows with a win over the Melbourne Demons by 17 points, 79-62. In the V8 supercars, Penrite Racing have pulled off a strategic masterclass to hand Kai Allen his second win of 2026 at the Darwin Triple Crown. Leanne Kay has more.
7: The 20-year-old benefited from a call to short fill at his first of 2 compulsory pit stops and put the hammer down in what was arguably the drive of his career. Allen, who has debuted a new car this weekend, was untouchable in the second half of the race, romping away to a win of more than 8.5 seconds as Cam Waters crossed the line for second, with Kostecki rounding out the podium despite battling illness and a drink system issue. The final day of the Darwin Triple Crown begins with qualifying at 11:15 a.m. Australian in Eastern Standard Time. Leonie Kay, Air Sport.
0: Round 16 of the NRL, Gold Coast Titans beat the Penrith Panthers 9-